off. It's almost like having a month-long weekend. That would be brilliant, wouldn't it? If you were given a dream vacation period as long as a student at school, how would you want to spend it now that you're an adult? Thanks again for joining us here on Daily K. Let's get going with our Sunday edition.

0: Mitcha, Mitcha. And then the English title is that Romanized, harking back to Colin's Wednesday edition K-Life A to Z of Romanization of Korean, M-I-C-H-E-O, Mitcha, Mitcha. It's from Picharin, and that's Dino of 17. We do have for you talk of the summertime and the breaks in Korea, right? It usually lasts for about a month here, and what you see is some schools having shorter breaks in the summer and then extending their winter breaks, and vice versa. It can happen like that because sometimes there's construction works to be had at schools. So my daughter has had it where it's been very lopsided, a very short summer break and a very long winter break. In Korea, the longer break usually is at winter time, just FYI as well. But it turns out that different countries have very different lengths of breaks. I mentioned 6 weeks, right, in the summertime in the UK. In Italy, apparently, some of them have vacations lasting for over 13 weeks. 13 weeks is almost 3 months, right? That's amazingly long, isn't it? And they say that Italy has kept this long summer break for a long time because summer temperatures get extremely high and many older school buildings don't have proper air conditioning. So jealous of students who get to enjoy such long breaks. And if you were given such a long one, then what would you do with it? Would you be like a student and perhaps waste your break? Because I know I did. You'd be lazy and not do stuff for ages. And maybe you'd go on holiday if your family was taking you. But now as an adult, I feel if you gave me that opportunity, I would make much better use of it. But I bet what would happen if you had 13 weeks off, you would do the same. You'd be like, oh, I've got ages left. I'll just laze about, bum around at home, not do much. And you'd end up at the end of that 13 weeks really regretting not making the most of it. There's a reason why we don't get that time off as adults. Although I do know in Italy, there is some kind of places that have their, what's it called? Their summer, what do you call it? Shutdown. So you might have even adults getting 1 or 2 months off work as well. I used to work in construction materials trading a lifetime ago, I could say. And sometimes we would have to wait for a month or two to get in touch with our Italian suppliers. And I was always like, that's crazy. Let's get to some more music, and then I'll tell you what's coming up on this Sunday edition of the show. We got Park Jin Young with Wet.
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And last but not least, if you want to get in touch with the good old-fashioned snail mail, our address is on the bottom of the website. It is time to tell you what's coming up on the show. It's the 2nd of August, Sunday, and in hour number one, we've got Poll Pulse, where we look at interesting survey results of questions that have been put to a Korean audience, and we'll run through the answers in terms of popularity 5-1. Then we've got Ooh, Fancy That, which is our, not our, that's the wrong word, my corner. I choose whatever I talk about. Something to do with career. It could be a trending issue. It could be a personal experience. And I'll give you my own commentary on that. And then in hour number two, after 10 a.m. KST, it's our Sunday song request, where we play the music that you've picked back to back to back, one after another, with longer shout out messages. We can always take your longer messages on thing enough, and we'll read it out and play your requests. Benny's on board saying, as an adult, I want to keep myself maintained going to the beach. When you say maintained, do you mean in good shape, I wonder? Going to the beach in 13 weeks. You'd do it at least 2 or 3 times, I guess, if you had that amount of time off, right? Right? Let's get to some more music. Jump into Poll Pulse today. 8 Turns Stage Fright first, and then Lunate with Sneakers.

What do Koreans eat, wear, think and more? Let's delve into the minds of Korean people through intriguing polls. Welcome to Poll Pulse. Joining you this Sunday, it's an engaging survey with the question put to Koreans being... Who do you pick as the most charming second lead or support character in a drama? So in movies and dramas, there are second lead characters who leave an even stronger impression than the main couple, right? In Korea, that's quite a tried and tested formula. I think it's not exclusive to the country, though, where you have the main couple and then the sub-couple, right? Second leads, they usually anchor one side of a triangle, a love triangle, and act as the main character's reliable ally or serve as an opposing rival, adding depth and tension to the story. Sometimes they make us root for them even more than the lead. Sometimes that's unintended as well. And it can give rise to the popular phrase of 서부병. So that means the second lead syndrome. So, who did Koreans vote for as the most charming drama second lead? Let's go through the rankings one by one. Are there any that you remember from the past? I don't know, maybe that could count as Ron Weasley in Harry Potter, although he was one of the three main characters. Coming in at number five, it is Kim Hee-sung from Mr. Sunshine. Kim Hee-sung left a deep impression on viewers with his devoted and heartbreaking love for his fiancée, Ko Hye-shin, as well as his effort to record Joseon's pain with his pen during a turbulent era when the nation was losing its sovereignty. And you've got actor Byun Yo-han flawlessly portraying the loneliness hidden behind a playful exterior through a compelling narrative that captured both love and historical duty. I know many people absolutely loved the character and really, really loved the want a dose of career just around the turn of the century, of the 19th to 20th century, and a little bit after that. You really do need to check it out. Number four, it was Sodan from Crash Landing on You, 사랑의 불시착, played by the stylish actress So Ji-hae. Sodan is the arrogant and seemingly perfect only daughter of a North Korean royal family. But beneath that exterior lies a pure and honest charm. Watching her discover true love through a chance encounter with Koo Sung-jun delivered just as many heart-fluttering moments as the main couple's romance, didn't it? Number three is Yoon Myung-ju from Descendants of the Sun, 태양의 후예. That caused a syndrome of watching that, not accepting messages during the time the drama aired, didn't it? Yoon Myung-ju is the character who combines the charisma of an army doctor with a frank, confident charm when it comes to love. Actress Kim Ji-won's crisp diction and deep emotional acting were especially memorable. And alongside actor Jin-gu, who played So Dae-young, she was part of the hugely popular Gu-won couple phenomenon. So far, we've looked at three of the top five most charming drama second leads chosen by Koreans, and we'll get to the top two after this song. It is Jia Junsu with How Can I Love You from the soundtrack of Descendants of the Sun.

bring back memories if you watch the drama. Two, second leads in terms of being charming to a Korean audience. I'll get some of your messages first as well. Benedict says, the second lead syndrome, that is cool. And I do agree with the fifth pick. That was Kim Hee-sung from Mr. Sunshine. Siska says, I like Seo Ji-hye's character in Crash Landing on You. That was number four, Seo-dan. And then at number three, we had Yoon Myung-joo from Descendants of the Sun. That drama's, what, about 10 years old? About there or thereabouts. And I didn't get into it too much at the time. I watched it afterwards. And her character and the sub-romance that happened there that bloomed was absolutely brilliant. D2097 says, here's a fun take. Seol-in-ha and Kim Min-gyu from Business Proposal. Ooh, well, let's find out what was two and one on Poll Pulse today. In number two, it is Chilbongi from Reply 94. The Eungdap Hara series, it's famous for making viewers guess who the female lead's husband will be, right? They have this concept of like sitting on a couch together and then you have to guess, as it does flashbacks to the youth, of which of the guys in usually a love triangle ends up with the girl. It can cause actually outrage when one guy fails when he gets a lot of support throughout the drama. And even though Chilbong has the impressive title of top ace pitcher in college baseball, he's endlessly sweet and devoted to Song Na-jong. Combined with actor Yoo Yeon-suk's charming visuals and subtle emotional acting, he became the ultimate unrequited love character representing the 90s era, that love that just never was. So, what is the long-awaited number one, first place, most charming drama second lead chosen by Koreans? It is Choi Young-do from The Heirs, or Sang Sok-jadeul. This is the very role that launched actor Kim Woo-bin into instant superstardom. Behind his rough, rebellious exterior, Choi Young-do had some deep loneliness he was hiding and emotional wounds, showing a clumsy yet pure devotion towards Cha Eun-sang. Kim Woo-bin's distinct aura and unique acting style made the character's charm shine even brighter. Some other notable mentions included Oh Soo-ha from Itaewon Class, Baek In-ho from Cheese in the Trap, played by Seo Gang-jun. There was also Baek Kyung, played by Lee Jae-uk from Extraordinary You, and Han Yoo-joo, played by Choi Jong-an from Coffee Prince. Oh, that is a really old one, isn't it? That's got to be 20 years there or thereabouts. A lot of new dramas will be hitting the screens in the second half of this year, and I wonder which charming second leads will give viewers the second lead syndrome once again. Sub-pyeong. Sub, right? That's the English word of sub, as in not the main. We'll get to two songs from soundtracks to dramas we mentioned, Eungdap Hara or Reply 1994. It's Jung-woo, Yoo Yeon-suk, and Son Ho-jun with Feeling Only You, 너만을 느끼며. And then from the soundtrack to The Heirs, Lee Yong-gi with I'm Saying, 말이야.

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2: Oh, that song from Lee Hong-gi, I'm Saying Maria, is so addictive, the hook to it, even though I didn't watch the airs, actually. We do have prizes to give away on our radio show if you want to improve your language skills. And although we're a culture show, I always tell people to get deep into a culture, you need to know the language. There's no getting around that. If you don't mind just a surface kind of scratching of the culture, then fair enough. But TTMIK is brilliant for helping you learn Korean, very systematic. And if you want the voucher, all you need is to give us your email address, via KakaoTalk, where our username is DailyK. For our Korean listeners, 영어 청취력 키우고 싶다면 귀가 트이는 영어책 매월 드리고 있습니다. 원하신 분들은 카카오톡을 통해서 귀티영 선물 이렇게 보내주시면 됩니다. 플러스 친구 아이디는 영어로 DailyK 검색하면 됩니다. D-A-I-L-Y-K. Hyorin up next, and then Ooh, Fancy That, the song, check.

personally choosing an issue and giving you my own commentary in Ooh, Fancy That. I wanted to talk about Codger because I went down to Codger do Island last weekend and it was just a coincidence, but that is a viral thing at the moment. Codger, yahoo! And it's taken over social media because of the girl group Resenna. We talked about Resenna jumping back up the charts, right? And a lot of it is to do with Lida Wonny's personal YouTube channel, where she invited the Japanese member Minami to the area where she is originally from, and they tried out the Japanese gyaru makeup. And gyaru is this style of Japanese girl, it's kind of genre there, and you put on this quite intense makeup, and they often will say yahoo as a greeting or a call out, I suppose. And Wonny is very popular for being very down to earth, right? Very direct, like many people are the stereotype of Codger and down there. And I've got to say, when I went, we were sitting next to a group of ladies and men, but you could only hear the ladies chatting, and they had this saturi, right, the dialect of Codger, the accent as well, and it was so mesmerizing. I just wanted to listen to them all day long. And Codger now has blown up as a tourist destination. They had the Marine Festival down there with Triple S performing and some other singers. I think it was Coyote, and I wasn't able to go, but I did manage to see so much of the beautiful coastline. It's one of Korea's biggest islands, very famous for shipbuilding. It will take you a long time to drive there, but there are other options. You can take a flight down to an airport down south, maybe the one near Busan, and drive maybe an hour from there. I would highly recommend it as a summer getaway destination. Go down, film yourself saying, Codger, yahoo!

That is their remake, isn't it? Pretty Girl from Resenna. It is originally a Ciara track. That's done really well. Love Attack from 2024 from Resenna as well has done amazingly, bouncing back up the charts too. Absolutely love their success. We did share on the show how many people have been really touched by their hard work finally paying off. Resenna, not from one of the big major agencies, from a small, medium-sized one. And yes, I do have an extra soft spot for them because their CEO is an Arsenal fan. I did tag them in a story on my Instagram account and put a little Arsenal logo on, but so far, nothing's come back. I do hope to work with them one day. Fingers crossed, right? Let's get to some more music and think about closing off the first half of the show. This is Dewon and Lucksmith, Leave Your Worries to Go Kaya.

We had some extra news. Benny was saying Sonamin scored in an MLS All-Star game. I did see some footage of that, and he's been back in goal-scoring form post-World Cup. He had a little bit of a disappointing World Cup, to be sure, as did the whole of the South Korea national team, getting eliminated in the group stages. And then you said it is a viral trend, isn't it? The Yahoo. Yes, many celebrities are now putting different locations and then Yahoo afterwards as well. We're going to leave it there for hour number one. We'll get to your Sunday song requests in a few minutes' time and play lots of different genres of music from lots of different eras. I love it. This to take us out, Sonu Jong-ah's Peacock or 더 바라지도 않겠어.

0: What kind of clarity is filling your day today? We drink water every day, but have you ever wondered, the bottle of water in your hand, what kind of journey did it take to get to you? At the southern edge of Korea lies Jeju, an island holding one of nature's most honest, untouched secrets. Formed by volcanic activity 1.8 million years ago, layers of rugged basalt rock and countless tiny pathways carved by lava. Rainwater that falls on this island begins a remarkable journey, traveling deep underground for over 31 years. Like a vast natural filtration system, these layers of volcanic rock carefully remove impurities while enriching the water with essential minerals like vanadium and silica. From 420 meters below the surface, untouched by human hands, this pristine water is brought up, then passes through rigorous quality checks and global standard management systems before reaching you. That is why, within just 3 months of its launch, it became Korea's number one bottled water, and why people around the world trust Jeju Samdasu. More than just water to quench your thirst, it is 31 years of patience, a story shaped by nature itself. In every sip of Jeju Samdasu, you'll find a journey, pure, deep, and extraordinary. This spring, why not refresh both body and mind with a glass of clean, clear Samdasu and experience the vitality of Jeju. Enriching Jeju, bringing happiness to its people. A cleaner tomorrow for Jeju. Created by JPDC. Radio.
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2: Welcome back to the second half of Hashtag Daily K. Thank you very much for sticking with us for hour number two of the show. It's just gone 10 a.m. here in Seoul, South Korea. On the 2nd of August, it's a Sunday, and I'm your host, Peter Bint. We got the Sunday song request coming up where you've chosen the music, and we go through loads of them back to back to back with your longer shout-out messages. Don't also forget K-Culture fans around the world. Talk Talk Korea 2026, which we mentioned earlier this week on Morning Buzz, if I'm not mistaken, it is holding its global content contest again. It's now open for this year. 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Just search that out on the internet if you're interested. 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

The time of the week where we open up the playlist to you, the listeners, from all over this green earth. Well, I hope it is still mostly green with the climate change and the wildfires we're seeing. Maybe it's a little charred and a little too hot under the collar. We're going to jump all across the globe, and I love that about our listenership. There aren't many radio stations that are geared to have a global listener base, but we are, and we're going to start off in San Francisco. Remember, every Sunday, your messages can be much longer than usual, half a page, maybe even a full page of A4, as long as the font's not like one, and it would take me like a year to read, then it should be okay, as long as it's interesting as well. Steve from San Francisco today comes first, saying, "Happy Sunday. Hoping you were able to relax and cool down during the hot summer days." Yeah, in Korea, to be honest, if you're indoors, you don't feel how hot it is. Like, I was indoors the other day when we did the news about Busan being 38.8 degrees, a record for the city. And because it's by the sea, yeah, it doesn't get that hot at all usually. And I was thinking, has it been that hot? And I looked at my weather forecast and it was predicting, and it still is predicting, I think, 37 degrees in Seoul, which again is insane for Seoul. You don't see that number often at all. Day after day next week. And I was thinking, has it been that hot? And then I remembered, I haven't really been outside much. Like, you just go in your car to a basement parking lot and you're shielded from the heat. You've got air conditioning in the car, and we've had that in Korea for way longer than we've had it in the UK. And also, the buildings are all fully air-conditioned. The studio is nice and comfortable. But anyway, thank you, Steve. I went off on a tangent there. This past Saturday will be girl group Red Velvet's 12th anniversary, consisting of members Irene, Sugi, Wendy, and My Bias, Joy, and Yeri, who joined in March 2015. The group was formed by SM Entertainment and debuted with their iconic song, Happiness. Oh yeah, Happiness! As I had previously mentioned, the red in the name refers to the pop electronic funk style, while the velvet refers to the 90s R&B with ballad and hip-hop. The group has been personally significant to me when I first travelled to South Korea in September 2016 and visited the SM Town Museum back when it was located in the Coex Mall in Seoul. I saw a big banner of the Red Velvet group near the museum, which was probably when they were releasing their third EP, Russian Roulette. I really enjoyed their releases of Sunny Afternoon and My Dear, as well as the title track. The Russian Roulette video was highly rated and was modelled after the animated series Itchy and Scratchy. From The Simpsons, really? Which masked violent and dangerous pranks in a bright, fun-filled video. The song compared winning someone's heart to playing a game of Russian Roulette. After enjoying those songs and that video, I've been a big fan of the group ever since. Their subsequent albums have continued to keep me enamoured with the group. Could you please play their classic single, My Dear? Thanks, Peter. One little claim to fame with Red Velvet is that Yeri, I managed to get my English book to her because she made it known that she was interested in British English, and she posted up on her story. It was lovely. I signed it and everything for her, and I was more touched that she put it up on her social media. She got more than like 10 million followers, I think. Then we're on to Halcyorino in Brazil, saying, "Hello, Mr. Peter and the Daily K team. Happy weekend. I want to thank you so much for the message you sent to the Culture Incorporated. It was indeed very funny to listen to." Oh, you asked me to do that in lieu of a photo card prize. So I got to say thank you to you, because I'm missing our next company gathering, unfortunately, where I was going to take a snap with SJ. And I send it in for last week's request. I didn't manage to listen to the show, so let's see what we have to say. He went very sweet about you and explained how much he admires you and values your friendship. Beautiful stuff. Aww. But I have to tell you, he also said really bad things about you, like you were born naked and stuff like that. He told the world about that. Oh, I'm so embarrassed now. Besides being King Peter, he also claims to be the SJ leader. I guess you might have to write another message to clear up this misunderstanding. It would be fun to just keep going back and forth through you, Halcyorino. I like it. Unfortunately, my plan to use his admiration for you as leverage for your book
It didn't work. He backed down on his word of sending something and said he would only reciprocate by writing a message for you too. I think I'm having serious talking with him then. Yeah, if he's not going to stick to his word, but you know, that's SJ all over. I do love him as well. Anyways, I hope the Brazilian voices get silence for a while, but my evil plans don't stop here. Wait for more. I might need your help. I love a good scheme, so please do let me know. I'm on board. More than that, it's been about 6 months since I started tuning in and having lots of fun. Feels like half a year has passed. I'm really blessed to have found Adido. Oh, I'm so glad you said that. And to be honest, I know the hosts here, we're all in the same boat. When we get a new regular listener, we, within a few days, at most, start to learn, you know, where they're from, their names, a bit of their background. And it's like, what was that saying? You know, when you have another child, you don't divide the love, you create more love. And it's the same with listeners. Having one more extra regular listener doesn't mean you've got less attention and time for the other listeners. It means that you have more gratitude, more appreciation, more enthusiasm for your job as well. And it just keeps on building. So thank you for being on board. You said, I want to request Cool Hot Sweet Love by Red Velvet. And thank you. Stay funny and many blessings. Oh, so we don't do this usually, but we're going to have two Red Velvet tracks back to back. My Dear requested from Steve in San Fran, and then Halcyorino from Brazil with Cool Hot Sweet Love.

I don't think I've heard that one before. Was that like a B-side from Red Velvet? I don't think it was one of their big releases, but thank you very much for the requests, guys. Continuing on with our Sunday song requests, moving over to Singapore next. Leon saying, "Hi, King Peter. I was reading an interesting article about South Korea's plans to launch Phenomenon, a new large-scale K-pop festival that aims to become a global celebration of fandom. The idea is to combine an award show, concerts, exhibitions, and fan experiences into one huge event, with the hope of turning Korea into the ultimate destination for K-pop fans around the world." That sounds good. So rather than taking those concerts to other parts of the world, which we already have, having a big one here for global K-pop fans, but not excluding Korean ones, I hope, right? That would be cool. It's certainly an ambitious project, and I'm curious to see if it can become the K-pop equivalent of Coachella in the future. I don't think it's good to have those kind of aims, right? To say, let's be the Glastonbury of Korea or the Coachella of Korea. Let's be our own thing. Then we don't have to live up to certain expectations. I would say, yeah, let's be Phenomenon. That sounds cool. Anyway, you say, speaking of Coachella, I would love to request Fly by Epic High. After all, Epic High made history in 2016 as the first Korean act to perform at Coachella, opening the door for many K-pop artists who followed in later years. Have a great Sunday, King Peter. Epic High, one of my favourite artists from over the years. I was not aware, maybe I was at the time, but I've forgotten the fact that they were the first at Coachella, because now every year it's like, oh, this person's at Coachella from K-pop, this person's there from Korea. And it's just normal. They set the trend. And what a fitting artist to do so. Their music is certainly not, you'd put that in the pop category, I don't think. But yeah, they are a popular artist from Korea, so good on them. We've got Benny's request afterwards from Manila this time. You said, "Hello, Peter, and all happy Sunday. Hope you have a great weekend, and so far so good. Hope your vacation last weekend went well down in Koje." Yeah, you heard a little bit about that in Ooh, Fancy That, didn't you, earlier? "We had a great time with research fellow Dr. Cho Bi-yun from the Sejong Institute for Peters on the Block talking about K-defense. I guess knowing how her insights about it was really good for us, and her recommended song as well, 이 밤을 끝을 잡고, was so good." Yeah, because 밤, the word for night in Korean, sounds a little like bomb, which is part of defense, I suppose. I loved it. She was very funny. "Oh man, Sonamin is getting a big resurgence these past few games for LAFC after last week they beat Sporting Kansas City and Real Salt Lake, and three straight goals heading into the All-Star break, which was last Thursday, Manila and Seoul time, in the morning in Charlotte. And when the All-Star game happened, it was the MLS versus Mexico's Liga MX." And he was man of the match, and I think scored at least two goals. It was unbelievable. "Matches returned since yesterday and today. LAFC in Vancouver versus Thomas Muller and the Vancouver Whitecaps, which is the current Western Conference champions from last season, and the team that LAFC lost to in the conference semis in penalty kicks." Ooh, that's a showdown and a half. "Recently, the MLS added Anton Griezmann to Orlando and Robert Lewandowski from Barcelona to Chicago Fire. And the team that Griezmann was part of, Atletico Madrid, now has Lee Kang-in. Wondering, what were your major thoughts of having him in La Liga and the new international players playing in the MLS, Peter?" Well, the MLS is somewhere where a lot of players go when they're maybe at the ending ebbs of their career. Maybe that's the wrong way to put it. It could be their last big move. And Sonamin's at the younger scale. Lewandowski's in his late 30s. I think it's a great way to boost interest, because these are household names in Europe, right? Big superstars who, yeah, maybe don't have the same power as they did in the past, but they can stimulate more interest in the US. Griezmann's still got something about him as well. You said, "For your entry, I guess Halsey explained about your Culture Inc. request

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Have a great weekend, everyone, from Benny. We'll play your request after Amin J of Society, and that's a request from Leon.

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1: 10명이 다 느낀 거 같은데.

0: This is according to the Ministry of the Interior and Safety. As of 11 a.m. on August 2, 2026, a heat wave warning has been issued for the following areas.
1: Hwacheon.
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0: Northeastern and northwestern part of
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1: Yangpyeong.
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0: 홍성,
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1: and,
0: 음성,
1: in,
0: 충청북도,
1: province. Avoid outdoor activities during the hottest part of the day. Wear light clothing and use an umbrella or parasol when going outside. Drink plenty of water. Check on the safety and well-being of your family, neighbors, and vulnerable people. Now we go back to our regular program. You are listening to Arirang Radio.

I like that at the end. So Gwaishasamida is like all the people playing the instruments, the band saying thank you to one another. That's what we say. Sugwaishasamida, which literally means like you did a good, hard job. You worked hard, something like that. In the UK and the US, maybe from time to time, you say good job when you leave. But usually it's just, I'll see you tomorrow. I'm off. But in Korea, more often than not, even if it's not a particularly difficult thing that you've done that day, it's just like, 수고하셨습니다. And if it's really arduous, then it would be 고생하셨습니다. 고생 being real hard work, real struggles, I suppose. Moving on with our Sunday song request, Matahari from Trinidad and Tobago next, saying, good morning to all of the Arirang Radio hosts and hostesses. Of course, Peter, you're included, and all the wonderful behind-the-scenes staff. Listeners, hello and good morning to each and every one of you. My request is special today as my mum celebrated her 68th birthday on Thursday. The thought of my parents, especially my mum getting older, is scary to me. I used to have that a lot when I was younger, actually from a very young age. I think I've talked about it on the show a few times, but when I was, I don't know, like 7, 8, 9 years old, I would lie awake in bed worrying about my parents passing away. And it used to get really dark and scary, to be honest, like literally and figuratively. As I've got older, I have come to realize there's no good that comes from worrying about that, from fearing that, from being scared from your parents aging. It is very sad to lose a parent, and I lost my father now 11 years ago, but it's the circle of life, and that may sound cheesy, but watching that process close at hand, like I moved back to the UK to be with my father in his final months, and watching how he was throughout this process, which was very dignified, very much accepting of his fate, made me completely change my way of thinking for, what do they call it? In some cultures, they call death the certainty, right? I think it's in Islamic culture. And it's the only thing in life that is certain, is that one day we will part this world, and hopefully we leave behind something that then parts the world that's left behind something, that's left behind something. It doesn't have to be your own kids or anything like that. It can be some kind of footprint on the world. And I think that is beautiful in a way. But anyway, you said, wishing my mum a wonderful, blessed, and many more birthdays. Kindly requesting Hello Mama by Mama Moo. Oh, that's nice. Last request today from Siska in Jakarta says, morning King Peter, Mini Pity Nim and the Daily K fam. Happy Sunday. Just directly requesting this song for today, Go Go by Alpha Drive One. It's from the soundtrack to Agent Kim Reactivated. Somebody was telling me this is their favourite K-pop group these days. Who was it? It was earlier this week. Oh, I can't for the life of me remember. But he said, highly recommended drama to watch. These three superhero ajashis, older middle-aged men, are so debuck. I need more episodes. 10 is too short. Hopefully there is a season 2 later. Anyway, this week is super tired for me. Hectic days at work. Ah, I need a break, but I can't do it now. So just can say fighting to myself with this song for the next week. Go, go, Siska. Haha. Thank you and have a happy weekend, guys. Well, thank you, Siska, for getting in touch. We'll play that one after Hello Mama from Mamamoo.

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2: Dun, dun, dun, dun, dun. I like that go-go from Alpha Drive 1. We have coming up on Peter's On The Block on Monday, a Hanbok influencer, Yeo-gum. Hanbok, remember, is our traditional attire. And so what this influencer does is wear Hanbok and try and make Korea known to the rest of the world. We're going to be talking all about that. So not like a Hanbok designer per se, which we've had on the show before, but a Hanbok influencer. I'm looking forward to that. Let's get to our own couple of song picks next. Kate Kim with Run, who used to be our host for the 11 a.m. show. And then we got NCR with On My Way To See You, 널 만나러 가던 길.

And that is just about it for our Sunday edition. Thank you so much for tuning in, and to all our staff members behind the scenes for their help. Kyungseo Yeji to take us out with 물들어 Color Me In. We'll be back at 9 a.m. tomorrow morning. It's been your Daily Dose of Korea. #DailyK out.

0: Drowning is a common cause of accidental death during the summer season. Avoid becoming a victim by remembering the following suggestions. Make sure to do a warm-up exercise before entering the water. Then, wet your entire body, starting with the areas furthest from your heart, that is, your arms and legs, and then gradually move on to your face and chest. If you get goosebumps or feel a tightening of the skin while you're swimming, come out of the water and cover yourself to raise your body temperature and rest for a little while. If you get caught up inside a wave while swimming out on the sea, hold your breath and let the wave carry you up naturally instead of frantically trying to swim to the surface. If your body gets ensnared in seaweed and other marine plants, wait for the water to loosen it up naturally before trying to detach them from your body. Inflatable tubes designed to fit around the legs are dangerous for young children. It doesn't take long for children to drown, so they should be accompanied by a parent or a guardian at all times when they're in the water. If you see someone drowning, then shout and alert the people around you. Do not dive into the water unless you've had proper rescue training, as you'll be putting both yourself and the victim in danger. Even if you're a skilled swimmer, use a pole, a tube, a piece of styrofoam, and other tools to aid your rescue attempt. If the victim is unconscious, try performing CPR first. Remove any wet clothing to prevent the body temperature from falling to dangerous levels. Take a warm water bottle or a towel dampened with hot water and apply them on the victim's chest area. The body, especially the head and neck, should be covered to keep it warm. In the event of a waterborne accident or emergency, dial 119 to report the situation and dial 122 for any incidents occurring offshore.
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Hi, Crunchers! I'm your DJ Jihee, and this is Culture Crunch. What does it mean when one country's culture becomes part of everyday life around the world? Korean food at a fast food restaurant in Mongolia, crowds singing along at a football stadium in Southeast Asia, even Korean cosmetics in the bag of an African buyer. It's fascinating to find a little piece of Korea in unexpected corners of the world. Today, I've brought you stories from across Korea to help you get a little closer to the country and its culture. Here's our first song, Closer by Oh My Girl.

It's time to take a deeper and sharper look at some of the hottest stories making headlines in Korea this week. This is HiPive! Now, our first story starts with a burger brand that's very familiar to people here in Korea. Mom's Touch is expanding across Mongolia at remarkable speed, and it's quickly becoming one of the country's biggest fast food players. Have you tried it before, Mom's Touch burger? I know there are maniacs for this particular burger. I'm not too much of a fan, but I do like their burgers, and I have them from time to time. Well, the brand only opened its first Mongolian store in Ulaanbaatar in September 2023. Almost 3 years ago, that is. Less than 3 years later, it has already opened store number 20. Isn't that amazing? And the newest location, Nomin Makro, brings Mom's Touch to second place in Mongolia's quick service restaurant market by store count, behind KFC and ahead of Burger King. Wow! Mom's Touch beat Burger King. What's especially striking is the pace. Since entering the market, Mom's Touch has been opening about 6 stores a year, roughly 2.5 to 3.5 times faster than its major rivals. The company is now aiming for 25 locations by the end of this year, with ambitions to take the number one spot next year. That looks highly possible. Well then, why are Mongolian customers responding so strongly? One reason is variety. While some competitors focus mainly on burgers or chicken, Mom's Touch offers burgers, fried chicken, and pizza under one roof. That works especially well for families and groups of friends who want different things at the same table. Now, the company has also adapted to local tastes, including meat-heavy toppings and larger stores designed for family dining. And Mongolia itself is a very young market. More than 60% of the population is under 35. Younger consumers are highly receptive to Korean pop culture and quick to try new dining trends. Another strength is supply. Local partners operate farms and logistics networks that help the brand use fresh, chilled chicken while maintaining quality and value close to what customers expect in Korea. It's pretty surreal to imagine people lining up for a thigh burger in central Ulaanbaatar. But it also shows that global success isn't just about exporting a Korean product. It's about understanding how people actually eat and live in a different market. And Mom's Touch seems to have figured that out very quickly. It's all about localization if you want to export and success, I think. Succeed, that is. I actually have a friend here in Ulaanbaatar. I should ask him if people really do line up for Mom's Touch and if he likes it at all as well. All right, well, let's take a quick music break. Here are 넌 내게 반했어, You Have a Crush on Me by No Brain, and 200% by Ang Myu.

Those were 넌 내게 반했어, You Have a Crush on Me by No Brain and 200% by 악뮤. Continuing to our second story, now this one comes from Korean television. SBS drama Agent Kim Reactivated, or Kim Bujang in Korean, starring Seo Ji-seop, recently wrapped up with a nationwide rating of 23%. Viewers praised its emotional story, but one thing received especially strong attention: the action. The man behind that action was martial arts director Lee Gun-moon, known for his work on the film Deliver Us from Evil. Well, surprisingly, Agent Kim Reactivated was his first television drama. And rather than simply copying the fast-cut action style we often see on TV, he approached it more like a film. His main idea was quite simple. Don't let the action destroy the character's emotions. In many action scenes, editors use lots of quick cuts and stunt doubles that can make a fight look faster, but sometimes it also makes it harder to feel what the character is actually going through. All you see would be the action, basically. But Lee Gun-moon went the other way. He minimized unnecessary cuts and designed sequences that allowed Seo Ji-seop himself to perform much of the action while keeping his face visible. Now, that shows the expressions that he's feeling in those moments. Now, that helped viewers stay emotionally connected to the character, even during intense fight scenes. You know what? As one of those many viewers myself, I totally agree. Whenever there were action scenes by Seo Ji-seop, I would feel very, very satisfied often. And I could feel that sadness and anger within the character through the actions and the facial expressions that he shows. But anyhow, Seo Ji-seop's physical background also made a huge difference. He was a competitive swimmer before becoming an actor, and he already had years of experience with action roles. That gave the production much more freedom to use longer takes and realistic movement. The action was also tailored to each character rather than repeating the same style over 10 episodes. Ooh, a lot of effort was put into that action. Well, Lee Gun-moon has said that good action requires three things to work together. Number one, the actor. Number two, the camera. Number three, the editing. And in this drama, those three elements were designed as one system rather than handled separately. That may be why the fights felt less like choreography and more like storytelling. With strong ratings and plenty of buzz around the finale, discussions about a possible second season are already attracting attention. For now, though, Agent Kim Reactivated has certainly raised expectations for what television action can look like. Let's take a listen to two original soundtracks from that very drama, Kim Bujang, or Agent Kim Reactivated. Here are Go Go by Alpha Drive 1 and Your Anchor by Seo Young-ju of Nerd Connection.

And yes, I remember listening to two of these songs. The original soundtrack from Kim Bujang or Agent Kim Reactivated. They were Go Go by Alpha Drive One and Your Anger by Seo Young-ju of Nerd Connection. Moving on to our third story. Now, this one takes us to Southeast Asia, where one of the region's biggest football tournaments has entered a new era. The competition many fans remember as the Tiger Cup, Suzuki Cup, or Mitsubishi Electric Cup is now officially called the ASEAN Championship Hyundai Cup. Oh my god, I'm crying. So proud. How long did it take for us to take over that name with a Korean brand? Now, the 2026 tournament kicked off in Phnom Penh, Cambodia on July 24th. It was first launched in 1996. The competition has become one of Southeast Asia's most important national team football events. And the audience is just enormous. The 2024 edition reportedly reached a combined television and digital audience of more than 540 million viewers. And this year, national teams from across ASEAN, including Vietnam, Thailand, where I'm from, by the way, Indonesia, and Malaysia, will compete through late August. Now, for this tournament, Hyundai isn't simply putting its name on the trophy. The company has built a regional campaign around the slogan, Hyundai Driving ASEAN as One. The idea is to connect the brand with the passion and unity surrounding football. So online, Hyundai is collaborating with popular local creators. Offline,

markets are also being offered special vehicle promotions during months and contract support through local dealer networks. I love that connection between football and vehicle. I think it was a smart move by Hyundai. And also that long-term approach is really important. Because rather than treating football as a short marketing campaign, Hyundai, by positioning itself as a partner in the region's broader football culture, it can continue to sponsor this huge event moving forward, right? So while the players battle for the trophy, a Korean mobility brand is also building its own connection with millions of fans across Southeast Asia. Now, as a footballer myself and a huge fan of the sport, I'm happy such a big tournament has Hyundai as its sponsorship, and I hope it continues moving forward. And I'm also really excited to see more national team football games moving forward as well. Well, let's take another music break. Here are Haesung, The Comet by Yoonha, and Magic Carpet Ride by Chaeryn.

Those were two very popular singing room go-to songs here in the country, Haesong, The Comet by Yuna, and Magic Carpet Ride by Chaorim. Now let's move on to the fourth story of Hypive today. The fourth story is about another major Korean export powerhouse, and that is the beauty and healthcare industry. The 2026 beauty and healthcare show at Songdo Conventia in Incheon recently wrapped up with its strongest performance yet. A total of 225 Korean and international companies participated in the expert consultation program. Over 2 days, they held 541 business meetings, generating around $39 million in consultation value. That was about 77% higher than last year, and comfortably above the original target of $25 million. 77% increase. That is a whopping huge number. But the most interesting part may be where the buyers came from. K-Beauty has already built strong markets in the United States, China, and Japan. But this time, organizers deliberately focused on what's often called the Global South, fast-growing markets across regions such as Africa and Latin America. Roughly half of the overseas buyers came from emerging markets like this. And one example came from Nigeria, an African country. A Korean cosmetics company from Incheon signed a memorandum of understanding worth about $200,000 with a Nigerian buyer. For smaller brands, markets like Africa can be difficult to enter because reliable local information and trustworthy distribution partners are hard to find. And that's why face-to-face business events like this can matter so much. It's really a huge opportunity for companies, especially smaller companies, to reach out and export to other countries and succeed in localization. While Kotra has also been expanding support for Korean beauty companies targeting Nigeria, where demand for Korean cosmetics has been growing rapidly in recent years. What began with K-pop and K-dramas is increasingly translating into everyday consumer choices, from skincare to wellness products. And that may be K-beauty's next chapter. Not simply selling more products in markets that already know Korea well, but building entirely new audiences in places where the industry has only just begun to grow. It's amazing how countries like Nigeria, they seem so far away, are interested in K-beauty like this. Oh my gosh, I think K-beauty has really, really woven itself through the everyday lives of countries all over the world. And that just makes me feel really, really proud once again. Let's take another song break. Here are Hip by Mamamoo and Queendom by Red Velvet.

just listened to Hip by Mamamoo and Queendom by Red Velvet. Now moving on to our final story for today. It takes us far back in time and far across the Eurasian steppe. A major Seongnu or Hyungno burial site in Mongolia, studied for decades by Korea's National Museum, has been inscribed on the UNESCO World Heritage List. The site is Durlig Nars, part of the newly inscribed Seongnu Noble Cemetery complexes. Although the site was first identified in 1974, systematic research began much later. Since 2006, a joint Korean-Mongolian archaeological team, led in part by the National Museum of Korea, has carried out 13 excavation campaigns there. Those years of research played an important role in revealing the scale and historical value of the site. And the discoveries are extraordinary. Hyungno tombs have produced objects from across the ancient world, including Roman glassware, silver ornaments featuring Greek deities, and lacquerware from China's Han Dynasty. Together, these finds show just how connected Eurasia already was around 2,000 years ago. Trade, diplomacy, migration, and cultural exchange were moving across enormous distances long before the modern idea of globalization existed. Researchers are currently working on one of the largest tombs at the site, estimated to be around 18 meters deep and 88 meters long. Finds have included silver belt ornaments shaped like human faces, chariots, horse burials, and animal decorations as well. Well, why does this matter for Korean history? Because steppe culture did not stop at Mongolia. Elements such as bronze cauldrons, animal-style ornaments, and horse equipment appear across Eurasia and also connect with material found on the Korean Peninsula. And that allows historians to look at ancient Korea not as an isolated peninsula, but as part of a much wider network linking the steppe, China, Central Asia, and Northeast Asia. The Korean-Mongolian Research Partnership will mark nearly three decades of work next year. And there's something quietly impressive about that. Behind the flashier stories of K-food, K-content, and global brands, there are also Korean researchers spending decades in the field, helping uncover pieces of human history that belong to everyone. We began today with Korea reaching Mongolia through burgers, which was quite a trendy sort of news, and we end with Korea helping bring Mongolia's ancient past to the world. That feels like a pretty fitting full circle, doesn't it? Well, let's take another song break. Here is 바람이 불어오는 곳, Where Wind Comes From by Kim Kwang-seok.

Got questions for our guests? Send them in right now. Tune In Time is where your questions get answered. From real stories to full-on fan moments, we want to hear what you want to ask. Drop your message on the Culture Crunch board on the Arirang website, email culturecruncharirang@gmail.com, or DM us on Instagram at culturecrunch_arirang. We'll pass your questions straight to our guests. This is your shot. Don't miss it. And with that, let's keep crunching. And that's all for today's Hype Hive. Now, today's stories reminded me how far Korean culture is reaching. From burgers in Mongolia and football in Southeast Asia to K-beauty in new markets and even ancient history being rediscovered through decades of research. But I guess behind every big headline, there's always time, effort, and people quietly doing the work. Crunchers, we're heading into the first week of August, and I'm sure you're all working really hard quietly. And yet, the heat is definitely making its presence felt, making all your hard work even harder. It's the kind of weather that makes you dream about cold water, shade, and maybe even an oasis. And so that's exactly how we'll end today. Here's Oasis by Brown Eyed Girls featuring Lee Jae-hoon. Please stay hydrated, take good care of yourselves in the heat, and I'll be back tomorrow for more culture to crunch on. This has been your DJ Chihi. Bye-bye, keep crunching!

0: Typhoons cause immense damages to properties and human life with torrential rains and strong winds. First, track the movement of the typhoon through weather reports. Be sure to clear the drains around your home and secure anything that can become a flying hazard. Identify nearby areas that can be easily flooded or susceptible to mudslides and avoid those areas. Typhoons may cause a blackout or cut off water supply, so major public facilities such as hospitals must check on other power supply. Strong winds may shatter windows, so secure the outside of windows with wooden boards or tape and have first aid kit ready. Campers in mountain valleys must evacuate. Those in coastal areas, safely tie up boats to the dock and remove any fishing equipment. When a typhoon is nearing your area, residents in low ground and commonly flooded areas should prepare to evacuate. Residents living in valleys, riverside areas, and coastal areas should evacuate immediately. Children and the elderly should stay indoors, and everyone should prepare flashlights and emergency food. Once a typhoon hits, use safe streets instead of flooded streets. In particular, avoid underground areas and areas near manholes. Avoid driving on flooded roads and do not park your vehicle in underground lots. Stay away from streetlights, traffic lights, and high-tension wires. If you see a mudslide or electricity poles and danger of falling down, contact relevant authorities immediately to prevent further damage. Do not cross a stream if the water is deeper than your knees. With the right preparation, we can protect ourselves from a typhoon.
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1: Welcome to K-pop in here on Arirang Radio. We are in Sunday, the second day of August. It's August already, ladies and gentlemen. It is 2026. The winds start us off with WeGo. I have a fur baby. I do not have kids, but I have people who have kids. And apparently, you parents are very happy it's August because the kids are going back to school soon. So if you're getting ready for back to school, good luck with that, because I know that, you know, I loved getting school supplies when I was younger. I never ended up using all of the notepads and whatnot, but I always loved the new school year, you know, getting a new binder, you know. What do kids get these days? Do they get a new tablet when they go back to school? Do y'all get new tablets when you go back to school? Because I love my binders. I would always, my friends would go for like the really extravagant ones, but I didn't go for that because I needed a binder that I can put pictures in or like a piece of paper in the front, because I needed the one with the little envelope pocket because I needed to put my favorite magazine rip out, you know, just so that I can put it in front and then I can doodle on top of it and then erase it and put stickers on top of it or in it. Yeah. I was that kind of a millennial. Today is Excuse Me in Indie on Sunday day. And of course, the playlist is killer. Why? Because Paytm's playlists are always good. If you ever want to go back and look at the titles of the song, I try not to talk too fast. I know I do. And if you miss any of the song introductions that I give you, you can always go back to our homepage and check out the playlist. We do post them there. Now, right now, a little bit of copy paste will take you a long way, especially if Hangul is hard, because I know Hangul is hard. It is a pretty simple alphabet. So the actual alphabet for Hangul is not that complicated. Thank you to Sejong the Great for creating such a simplified language. But the Korean language is so hard. I'm still struggling with the language as well. So it is a very complex language. So I know that Hangul is really hard. And for any of our K-pop and fam who are trying to learn it, or maybe you've picked up a few words here and there over the years, a lot of times when you're trying to find songs on Spotify or whatnot, sometimes the artists don't have official English ways of typing their name out. Especially like for some of our indie artists as well. So a little copy paste will take you a long way because you will be able to find the artist a lot easier in any of the streaming platforms that you might be using. And it will help you enjoy the music a little bit more. Next week, we've got Hanisa joining us back in the studio. Yoonjae is going to be joining us in the studio on Thursday. And I'm very excited to sit down with Yoonjae. I always find it intriguing when our book smart artists still find their way back to music, because I know that it is a very different function of the brain. And I just find it so awesome that they are talented not only in music, but also in books as well. And apparently Yoonjae is one of those artists. So I'm excited to pick his brain with all that talent that they have. So stay tuned for that. And if you guys have any more questions and messages, you can start sending those in advance. For those of you who'd like to listen to K-pop, and my show is between 12 to 2 p.m. KST every day. The rerun is 3 to 5 a.m. on Jeju Island. You're catching us at 88.7 megahertz in Jeju City. Seogwipo is 80.1. The Daejeon is 101.9. 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

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It spells K-pop in. There we go. And then we have a IG account which you can DM us. 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So whatever is more convenient for you, you can send in your messages through there. In the meantime, we have Kiki on the track with Daegi Game, or Strawberry Cheese Game. This is actually pretty cute. And then we have some Drippin' for you with Weekend, and our Excuse Me is coming up next. Boom, boom, boom, boom, boom, boom, boom, boom, boom, boom, boom, boom, boom, boom, boom, boom, boom, boom, boom, boom, boom, boom, boom, boom, boom, boom, boom, boom, boom, boom, boom, boom, boom, boom, boom, boom, boom, boom, boom, boom, boom, boom, boom, boom, boom, boom, boom, boom, boom, boom, boom, boom, boom, boom, boom, boom, boom, boom, boom, boom, boom, boom, boom, boom, boom, boom, 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

plans are for postponing and resolutions are for breaking, right? Right? So, what is your excuse today? From missed goals to broken promises, tell us everything. Kay Bobbin is here to say, it's okay, and we're going to laugh it off and just ignore our problems. Shall we? Okay, so we are jumping into our first excuse me today. And this actually coincides with what Sungyun-nim said earlier this week. Why? When he was in the studio, he said the exact same thing. And it looks like that he is sharing a ideal with some of our listeners. Isaac, I know that you read. How are you reading so much? Please help me. I was planning on reading on my way to work. The next thing I knew, I was at my stop for work. Ah. You were planning on reading on the subway or in the bus, and then you went, and then you woke up and it was your stop. Well, I mean, that happens. That happens. Honestly, since you asked me how I'm reading so much, right now, for me, it's better than doom scrolling. So I'm literally reading to zone out. Does that make sense? I'm not reading self-help books. I'm not reading serious stuff. I'm not reading like in-depth, change my life type of novels either. I'm not reading autobiographies. That's not the type of stuff that I'm reading. I'm literally reading to escape, just to like zone out so that I'm not on my phone so much scrolling. I mean, I'm on my phone because I'm reading through the application on my phone a lot of times, but yeah, I don't. I think for me, that's the way it helped. If you can find, like, even if it's comic books, I feel that it's better reading that than nothing at all. So find something that piques your interest. Now, our next one is, Isaac, guess what? I signed up for the gym. Ooh, that's the hardest part. Signing up is the hardest part. 등록하는 게 제일 어려워요. That's the hardest part. You went. You took the leap. I even bought clothes to wear. Good job. I just bought the clothes to wear. Oh, so you just have gym clothes now and you haven't gone to the gym. It's fine. You've already got halfway there. You've made the subscription, you know, right? You've signed up for a gym and you bought the clothes. You know what? A lot of trainers say that the first step to get you to go to the gym, for a lot of people who are especially in the US, like if you have cars, to take your car and just sit in the parking lot and then go home. A lot of trainers say that if you can build yourself to work and get yourself into the door. So like, let's say one day you get to the door and then you turn around and go back to your car. And then the next day you walk in and then you turn around and go back to your car and then go home. That's you working towards your step. You don't have to like do everything all at once. So you're fine. You're literally halfway there. Kintanayo. Like literally, you're halfway there. You're fine. We got some more music for you before our official story for today. So stay tuned for that. But in the meantime, Lisa is on the track with their remake of Pretty Girl. Unites after that with Waterfall. And our official story for this week is coming up next.

Hello, K-pop and DJ Zach. I have a question for you. How often do you clean your windows? I recently got all the supplies I need to clean my windows, but it's been too hot. The moment I want to start, I am sweating more than the water bottle that I was spraying onto my windows. And I think I'll have to wait for another rainy day or something because of the delay of my week and just the windows and everything just feels very foggy. Wait, we're supposed to clean our windows? Okay. Most of Korea lives in an apartment complex. And so normally what happens is a lot of housewives tend to wash their windows and their screens during a rainy day. Because if not, if you have the window open and somebody's cleaning their windows, water is going to go downstairs to another household. So a lot of times people try not to do this. And there are like neighborly fights because of this as well, because somebody had their windows open and somebody was cleaning their windows and they sprayed water and it went all over the place and yada, yada, yada. My apartment complex, I think in the close to 9 years I've lived there, we've only had one official window cleaning service come by. Like that was paid by the apartment, which was technically our money that would go into the payment of it. But indoors, I think I do it seasonally. I don't tend to clean my windows that often. Are we supposed to be cleaning our windows that often? I don't think I plan on doing it that often. So I think I'm with my listener here. This is why we twin too hard. Like, y'all and I are the same. We're supposed to clean our windows that often? Today, though, I don't clean my windows as often as I need to. So I don't think I'm going to be much help. But I did find some ways for us to micro clean. So, like, clean small now so we don't have to clean big later. Like, I have a few of those tips for you. So stay tuned for that. But

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4: So today for our Excuse Me story, one of our listeners is asking how often do we clean our windows? How often do you clean your windows? So, apparently, we are supposed to clean our windows. So I was doing some research during the song break, and you might not think about it, but as our screens, like our window screens, as the days pass and we open our windows to air them out, they accumulate dust because, you know, they're little, they're a actual surface and dust is getting passed through it a lot of times. So because of this, we need to somehow clean them. We also need to know about the amount of water that's being accumulated in the window sills, because this is going to lead to leaving water in the crevices for too long is definitely going to create mold and some other issues. Of course, you need to take care of the rails. We don't want to, but, like, you know, stuff comes in. Leaves get pushed into the little nooks and crannies somehow. And yeah, with the dust and everything in there, sometimes little critters come in there too. So that is something that you need to think about as well. So if you can, find a brush that will able to, if you have a brush attachment to your vacuum, using the brush attachment to the vacuum and then turning it on as high as you can and then brushing your screen apparently is supposed to help get rid of some of that dust. The next one is to use any type of like handheld brush to get in between the crevices. Little smaller brushes could help as well. Trying to use a damp towel, like a micro towel to get all the dust and stuff out. And when you're cleaning a window, apparently you're supposed to go from top to bottom when you clean it. I did not know this. And when you're done, you're going to use a different towel and make sure that you got everything dry and whatnot so that you can move on to the next step. I did not know this. So hopefully this was some help for our listener when you do get a chance to clean your windows. Hwasa's on the track with So Cute. Lunates after that with Superpower, and we have more of our Excuse Me coming up next.

All right. So when do we clean our windows? How often do we need to clean our windows? 여러분 준비됐어요? Are you ready to hear how often we're supposed to clean our windows? Once a month. Excuse me? Excuse me. Yes, I know that this is our segment, excuse me, but we're supposed to clean our windows once a month? In what universe? I'm supposed to clean my windows once a month? Okay. Apparently, the best is after it rains because a lot of the water will have already knocked off a lot of the dust and whatnot from your screens, and it'll be accumulated in the gutter area, so like in between the windowsill, and then you can wipe it down a little bit easier. If it's still a little damp, it's going to be a little, even easier to just kind of wipe everything down. Even if it's a really bad air quality day, you can kind of open up the window slightly and try to just de-dust the windowsill inside to help for future projects. And it's supposed to help you a little bit. Now, little habits before we make the bed. Y'all, did you know that you had to air out your bed before you make it? So experts say that you should, if you can, open up a window, keep the, if you're not going to change the sheets right away, keep the sheets and bedding like open. Open a window or, like, you know, circulate the air in your house, take a shower and then come out, or, like, you know, make breakfast and then come back and then make your bed, because you're supposed to let everything kind of, you know, if you sweated at night, like that'll evaporate a little bit. You're supposed to kind of, you know, fluff the pillows. You're supposed to let it air out a little bit. Little tip there. As you go, tips during the week are going to help you. So, like, in the bathroom, after you're done washing and everything, you know, there's water around there. If you can find a separate towel that you want to just like wipe everything down with, that's separated from your other towels and whatnot, that's supposed to be helpful tip to keep the like sinks and stuff like that cleaner. Same thing with showers. After you're done with a shower, use the hose to kind of wash everything down, any soap suds or whatnot, and that will help you not have to clean the bathroom too often. For me, because Korea is so humid, I found that a squeegee is really helpful to get rid of like hard water stains and stuff like that. Also, that red moldy film doesn't pick up as easily because the bathroom dries faster. So for me, I use that too. Squeegee after the shower, it becomes a really cool habit as well. It's the same thing with the kitchen too, while you're cooking or while you're in the kitchen. If you constantly have wipes or something to wipe everything down, it's supposed to help you as well. We've got to speak to their track of Summer Love as our next track. And then we have For You, Vanner, with their track of Roland. And we have more of the show coming up next.

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2: All right, so for our K-pop and fam who is trying to figure out when to clean the windows, apparently the best time is after it rains because the rain kind of helps do a lot of the hard lifting for you. So all you need to do is kind of wipe it down a little bit when it's like still damp. So that's a really big help. On top of that, we learned we need to do this at least once a month. And I've learned, because I hate cleaning. Guys, I hate cleaning. But one thing I've learned is some of the tips I told you about earlier, like the subtle wipe downs here and there, like kind of having wipes and towels and stuff like that designated to do certain things lying around, really helps. And then just throwing all of those into the wash, like at the end of the week, kind of helps me stay on top of cleaning. So I think that's also a helpful tip as well. We have Taeyeon's remake of Matanga, or Bensanka as the English title. We're going to listen to that in Active K-Pop, and it's coming up next.

0: Jeju, opening a new era, people truly come first here. In the face of this great change, here stands JDC, returning to its very first commitment. The lives of the people more resilient, the future of Jeju more distinct. JDC now seeks to give back to the people that can be felt in their everyday lives. It will resolve long-standing issues and boldly drive forward the changes that are truly needed. With high-tech industries, global education, and AI infrastructure, it firmly builds the foundation for future growth of Jeju and is making a better tomorrow. A new beginning, new JDC. This campaign is in partnership with the Jeju International Free City Development Center.
1: Lightning can generally reach more than 100 million volts, which is enough to power the lighting system of a baseball stadium for 10 minutes. So how can we protect ourselves from this life-threatening hazard? Lightning is attracted to tall, pointy objects. This is why it is important to avoid elevated locations and to lower your body when you're outdoors during a thunderstorm. It is also a good idea to stay away from tall trees and rocks and to avoid carrying elongated items such as golf clubs, fishing rods, mountain climbing sticks, and umbrellas. Seek safety indoors or inside a car with the engine turned off. And if you are indoors, we suggest that you unplug all electronic devices. Natural disasters. We can't prevent them, but we can prepare for them. Radio.
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Tis the top of the second hour here on K-Pop, and we are already in day two of August. Wow! Where is the time going? I am not going to say that I don't want summer to go by as quickly as possible. I wouldn't mind the burrs to hit us, but I know that, especially somebody who grew up in Southern California, even eons ago, we had Indian summers in October. And so sometimes it would be a warm October for Halloween. Sometimes it was a cold one. Sometimes we were pulling out like our winter coats for Halloween. Sometimes we were in t-shirts. So I know that the weather can be deceiving, even in the burrs, but still, we can still look forward to it, right? Now, on our Indie on Sunday today, of course, the playlist is killer, but there's also a lot of artists I feel that our K-pop and fam are really going to enjoy. Some of the artists have also been suggested in the past, and they've just released some more music, so you're probably going to be adding them to the playlist as well. But in the meantime, what we're going to do is jump straight into our second hour. Yuyar asked Peppertones' Sinjaepyeong to be on the track as well. Yeoreumnal, Summer Days, is the track and the official start to our Indie on Sundays. Coming up next.

Welcome to our Indie on Sunday, where we get a chance to explore the many different genres in the K-Indie genre, and also the many different artists and just all of the awesomeness that is indie music. Sometimes we get a chance to look back at some of the indie artists that were popular in the Sinchon area, in the Hongdae area, and many more. So what we're going to do is help you relax a little bit more today with our Indie on Sunday. This is also a segment you can participate with as well. In the past, our K-pop and fam have been sending us amazing artist suggestions. Sometimes an artist will pop up as a suggested artist for you on Spotify or wherever you might be using for a music platform. You might be listening to or watching one of our K-pop and tiniest stage performances, and YouTube Music is giving you a suggestion of, oh, you might like this artist. So you never know. If there's an artist you guys would like to tell us about or share with, or you want maybe more information about, maybe you were trying to find more information, but there was a lot limited information that you could find on them. We can hopefully try to help you out with that as well. So for our first two artists for our Indie on Sunday, we've got some sweet vocals

for you back to back. Dadang is first with All Dia, Where Are You? Pretty self-explanatory with the translation. Dadang, if you want to find them on socials, N-A period R-A-N-G. So their stage name, Dadang, just in English, but there's a period in between it. So N-A period R-A-N-G. If you are a cat lover, it seems that the artist has a beautiful cat and loves to post videos of said beautiful cat. So you can go check that out. But the track of All Dia, Where Are You? Is a recent release that you definitely need to add to your playlist. Im Se-mo's track of 날씨 요정의 반대말, or Dancing in the Rain, perfect music video. We've played this song actually in like the live show and stuff like that a few times. And I have to say that in Korea, when we say 날씨 요정, there's two different meanings. Like 날씨 요정 literally means like a weather fairy. So depending on what situation it is, it means that in a good way. Like whenever this person joins the group, then the trip is going to be sunshine and you're not going to get any rain. But in some situations, it's actually used as a negative situation where you bring rain to the to whatever event you're going to. Im Se-mo's track has the cutest music video too, and I love the tire as well. So if you need to check it out, highly recommend. In the meantime, Dadang's going to start us off with 어디야, Where Are You? Im Se-mo's after that with 날씨 요정의 반대말, Dancing in the Rain. And we have more of our Indian Sunday coming up next.

0: 춤출 거야.
1: All right, that was Dancing in the Rain or 날씨 요정의 반대말과 임세모. And we are jumping into more of our indie on Sunday. Nerd Connection is a band that if you've... We've played them a few times here on K-Poppin', so if you've never heard them before, that's fine. It means that you probably haven't been listening in a while. Or you're a first-time listener, which is great. So welcome to the show, or welcome back. Now, Nerd Connection is a great band to enjoy. They've got a lot of amazing music, and it looks like that Nerd Connection is having a club tour as they continue on with this club tour in Korea. So the past couple of weeks, they've been in Busan, they've been in Daegu, they were in Gwangju yesterday, and next week they're going to be in Jeonju. On the 15th, they're going to be in Sejong, and then they're going to be in Chuncheon on the 23rd, and then at the beginning of September, they're going to be in Seoul. So they're going to come back to Seoul. So if you love Nerd Connection and you want to see them do a club tour and you're in Korea, they're having a club tour. Check out their social media account. You might want to go check that out. We have another artist. I love me a unique vocal, edgy, different type of diva, meaning like... As soon as you look at her pictures or like the artist pictures, you're just like, ooh, they different. They like different things. Like it feels like they would shop vintage. They have like an LP collection and they only want live sessions on their music recordings. This is what Yuda gives us, that kind of vibe when you follow her on socials. U-Y-O-U period R-A is how you can find the artist. And the music that Yuda gives out is awesome. 누군가 먼저 뜬 자리 or empty seat is the English title to this track, and you will not be disappointed. Nope. You will love this track. So we're going to be looking at Nerd Connection first with their track of Sunset. Remember, they're having a club tour, so you might want to check out their socials. Yuda's after that with 누군가 먼저 뜬 자리 or empty seat, and more of our Indie on Sundays coming up next.

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2: We continue on with our indie on Sunday, and today we're going to be looking at Tong Junhye as our next artist. How many Cocos are there? Okay, so Tong Junhye's ID, I think it'll be a lot easier for you guys to just go online and type Tong Junhye and then follow the link into his IG account, because he has his ID as How are you supposed to read this? So love, LOVI, D-O, and then C-O-C-O-C-O-C-O. There's four C-O's. Like I said, just find Tong Junhye online and then try to find the link to his IG account and then just go follow from there. I think that'll be a lot more easier. Tong Junhye is one of those musicians where regardless of the genre that you might love. So let's say you are a alternative fan. Maybe you're an R&B fan. Maybe you're a hip hop fan. I think that Tong Junhye is one of those artists that can still get you to download his songs to stream, because whether it is a soundtrack that he's done, which always ends up being awesome, he has this raw talent to connect with the listener no matter what song he releases. And it's very evident with Girls, which is another recommended track for our K-pop and fam for today. And you know that I am weak in the knees for any type of fabulous vocal, and Risu is definitely one of those vocalists. Risu is an artist that has this very soft-spoken type of a tone, but still is able to bring in all of the emotion that somebody might need to channel into the song that they are singing. Padae Gaja, or Fish, the English title to that would be a little bit more translatable, would be like Let's Go to the Sea or Let's Go to the Ocean. I like the English title being Fish, though. Anyways, what we're going to do is look into these two tracks back to back for your listening pleasure. Tong Junhye's first with Girls, Risu's after that with Padae Gaja, Fish, and more of our Indie on Sundays coming up next.

We continue on with our Indie on Sunday, and we're going to be highlighting an artist that we love here on K-Poppin', Shiso. When we first got a chance to have Shiso in the studio, I was thanking PD님 and my entire staff, because PD님 and I have been gushing over Shiso for like ever, and then we finally got a chance to have her in the studio, and then we've been trying to have her in the studio every time she drops new music. So Shiso is an artist that has the vocals, has the visuals, has a great personality as well. If you ever want to go back and catch any of the interviews that the artist have joined us in the studio have been on, we do have a playlist here on K-Poppin'. Because I've been here at Arirang Radio for a minute, you will have to scroll down a little bit when you click on playlists, but you can look at playlists and see all of the K-Poppin' content there. Recently, there's been a lot of more additions, but if you know the name of the artist, you can type in Arirang Radio K-Poppin' or just K-Poppin'. Remember that we don't have a G at the end of our name. So just type in K-Poppin'. It will try to correct you, but just continue the search with us. And you'll probably be able to find their performance. And then shortly after or in that vicinity, you'll probably be able to find the interview. And you can go back and check out the interviews that we've had before. Shiso was a great interview. Now, what's cool is I wanted to point your attention to Yeowon Myeak or Forever Aesthetic, the band version, for a recommendation for today, because we love an original song, but when there's a band version, if we get a band version of something, if we get an acoustic version of something, I don't know. For me, I'm always drawn to that as a listener and a consumer and a fan. Yeah, the originals are always great, but I always like the stripped down version, or like the acoustic versions, or the band versions, or the live versions. I don't know. It adds a little bit of something to my playlist, and it's just way more entertaining. So, highly recommend you guys add this to your playlist if you haven't already. And Pusudong Kula is our next team that we're going to be looking at today with Sparkle. One thing I love about their music, and something I think maybe our K-Poppin fam might love about their music as well, is their harmonies. Yes, I was a part of choir when I was younger, but I was mostly soprano, and most of the time, sopranos sing the main melody in a lot of the choir pieces that my instructor had at the time. So when our teacher was giving us choir sessions and, you know, whatnot, the song choices that were chosen were mostly soprano, and most of them did the melody. So honestly, whenever I see a team that is really good at doing harmonies and making them sound so awesome, I always love to like gobble that up. So I'm going to be introducing this track to our listeners as well. So Shiso starts us off first. It is Yeowon Myeak or Forever Aesthetic, the band version. Then we have Pusudong Kulo and their track of Sparkle. And we have more of our Indie on Sunday coming up next.

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4: We continue on with our Indie on Sunday, and right about now, we get a chance to introduce an artist to you, and I think that our K-pop and VAM are really, really gonna love this artist. So we have Choi Go-un as our artist for today. And this artist has been around for a minute. And what I love about this artist is she can do, I think, any genre out there. So I've seen her do songs that sound a little traditional, like 국악 판소리 traditional. So she has that 소리 sound. But she's also got a soprano sound to some of her songs. Not like an aria type of a soprano, but she's able to mix a very like soprano-ish type of a singing style into modern pop indie music. And I think that our K-pop and VAM are really, really, really going to enjoy her music. One of the songs we're going to be introducing today is the soundtrack from the TVN series 60 Days Designated Survivor, which was the Korean version of the American drama Designated Survivor. And so if you've listened to the soundtrack for that, There or Tomorrow was the soundtrack from it. And that's probably where you might have got your first exposure to her. But I highly recommend listening to not just the songs that we're going to be introducing for you today, like Love and There. I want you guys to go online and like really look her up, because like I said, she can do something from like pansori. She's got like the sori sound. And then she'll give you a soprano track, and then she'll give you the raspiest, soulful indie track ever. And she's playing her guitar, and she's just strumming out and rocking out to the awesomeness. So if you want to follow her on socials, we've got I am G-O-N-N-E official. So Choi Go-un or G-O-N-N-E, Choi or Choi. Is going to be how you find the artist. That's their official artist channel. But highly, highly, highly, highly, highly recommend. You know me, I have a soft spot for cool vocals, and this artist covers all of them for me. Like, I actually found one of their performances. It was like about an hour performance of just them, a guitar, and a little bit of session in the background. And they just led it with so many different genres, and the diva energy was just chef's kiss. So yeah, I highly recommend this artist to you to check out. So what we're going to do is look at two Choi Go-un tracks back to back. Love is first, then There Tomorrow is going to be the second one, and we have more of the show coming up next.
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4: Well, the music's already playing. What? Time goes by way too fast. I hope that the introductions for today were to your liking, and I hope that you added a few of these artists to your playlist because they're just so awesome. Remember, you guys can always go check out our playlist on our homepage if you need to double check what the names of the artists were or the titles of their tracks are. Next week, we are officially jumping into the first week of August, and I'm excited to see who's joining us and also what music we're going to be looking at for on this day. Stay tuned to find out. Cutie's taking us out of the studio with We Are Questions. 우리는 물음들. This is going to be our last track for today, and I'll see you guys tomorrow, same time, same place.

Sing, sing, sing, Tiny Toons. Have you ever played a gate game with your friends? Two children face each other, hold hands, and lift their arms up high to make a big gate. Then the other children line up and pass underneath. This fun game is captured in a traditional Korean children's song called 대문놀이, or gate game. It's often sung together with 강강술래, a traditional Korean circle dance. The song goes back and forth like a little conversation. One child sings, "Gatekeeper, gatekeeper, open the gate." Another calls back, "Not without a key." Then they ask, "Which gate should we go through?" And someone calls back, "Go through 동대문 gate." After all that asking and answering, finally, the gate opens wide with a clang. Can you imagine children long ago holding hands and singing the song together in a breezy courtyard? Now let's listen to the traditional Korean children's song, 대문놀이,

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Dear Diary, are you into cameras? I recently got a chance to film with a pocket camera and it was so petite and convenient. The technology nowadays is actually crazy. It made me want to buy one even though I don't vlog. Do you like cameras? Welcome to Heart Attack, I'm your DJ Pretty Little Iris, we'll be back after. 내가 있으면 나의 애니 되어줘 by To Us.

That was 내가 애쓰면 넌 나의 애니 되어줘 by 2US. This is Heart Attack. I'm your DJ, Pretty Little Iris. This song, you know how they're talking about the magnet, like S and N? But when I first saw the teaser for this song, if I'm the S, be my N, I thought this was MBTI. So I thought if I'm S and I don't think too much, please be my N and think for me. But apparently it was like the magnetic thing. So... yeah, fun fact of the day. Hi guys, how are y'all feeling? So I woke up like 5 minutes ago, guys. And so in the car today, so I went home late last night. So I came to work and I came a little bit early. So I was sleeping in the parking lot before coming up to radio. And my mom was beside me, but I got sleep paralysis like 7 times. And in my dream, I was yelling at my mom, screaming at my mom, asking her to wake me up. I was like doing all these things and I was like making noises. But when I actually finally woke up, my mom was so peaceful. Apparently, I didn't make a sound. And then I woke up and I went to the elevator and then I saw Key. And I couldn't even open my eyes because I just woke up. And he was like, why can't you open your eyes? So I said, I literally just woke up. Like, I was so cranky. And then I came up. And I'm just trying to save myself by drinking some coffee. But there was actually donuts outside today. So I'll probably find some peace after I devour this donut. But hi, guys. Hi. I can't believe it's 12 o'clock. Well, right now it's like evening. I can't believe it's the morning because it feels like dawn to me. I don't even know why. I didn't sleep that late yesterday. I got a good like 7 hours of sleep today. But I guess there are just some days, right? I couldn't even eat today. I couldn't even eat breakfast because I had no time. I just did my makeup and I came outside. Why am I talking about this when the intro was about cameras? I don't know, but let's just... naturally pretend that it's natural, move on to cameras. I'm not a big camera person, but because I try to film some videos and pictures time to time, I do have quite a good number of gear. I have one vlogging camera, which is the camera I use to upload videos on my YouTube, which I no longer do, but maybe I will in the future. I have 2 mini cameras that are very vintagey. And I recently bought a camcorder. I've been liking this camcorder. I think I look pretty in it. It is a little on the cooler side, so I do also want to get a warmer color. So maybe I will go search that up later, but I'm just trying to get used to the whole camcorder thing. I've tried the pocket camera recently. I was filming for something and it was so cute and it was so convenient. This is like the camera if you're a vlogger, if you have to carry it around. I actually wanted to buy one, even though I won't be using it. I don't know why I wanted to buy one, but I just wanted to buy one. I don't know. Maybe. Just cause. Welcome to a Sunday show. Today is a chill episode, as you guys know. We are packed with things to do on today's show, but... you guys can just relax. We have a very chilly curated episode for you ready. So let's go listen to a song and get started. This is Haemu by Toil, Hash Son, and Chaesung.

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4: 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I'm your DJ, Pretty Little Iris. Let's talk about what we do on our show today. So in our first hour, we have Steffify, where I and all the staff members of Heart Attack get together with the playlist. 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So today we're full of music. 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

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Today on Stuffify, we're talking about nightmares, something that happened to me 20 minutes ago. I don't know what was wrong with me today, but I just heard so many things. I saw so many things. I tried to say so many things. It was a 10-minute nap in the parking lot, and I think like 30 things happened to me in my dream. So I'm still trying to wake up from that dream right now. But today on Stuffify, we have the theme nightmare. Do you guys get nightmares often? Apparently, it does depend on your stress levels and your anxiety levels or whatever mental state you are at currently. It depends on how you're feeling physically and mentally for you to get nightmares. Sometimes you're chased by a ghost. Sometimes you're catched by a monster. You fight with your friend. Sometimes someone you hate appears in your dream, and that could cause another stress. It is really important to get a good night's sleep, so hopefully we can talk about nightmares right now and jinx it out for everybody. Balance it out for everybody so you guys won't get nightmares. First on a relay is our writer, ghost writer, Buru with IU. She says that it's really rare for her to wake up in the middle of a sleep. So when she falls asleep once, she just sleeps away. But sometimes there are days when she has these really vivid dreams. So even in the morning after waking up, she still feels tired. And at that time, she just starts overthinking. And even the next day, she can't really fall asleep. And this is the song that she listens to on those days. It feels like it's calming you down and helping you with your breathing pattern. When she couldn't sleep at night, she would sometimes, her dad would sometimes give her a piggyback ride. They would look at the night sky and listen to a lullaby. Sometimes she would fall asleep on her mother's lap and her mother would just, you know, tap her to sleep. And this song reminds her of those moments. When it's a hard, hard, hard day and you're trying to wrap it up, or if you're just afraid of what's going to happen the next day, hopefully the moment you fall asleep will always be peaceful because it is so crucial to get a good night's sleep. So she says, hoping everybody can listen to this song and have a good night's sleep tonight. The next song is 악몽을 꿨던 건 비밀이지만, It's a Secret That I Had a Nightmare by Kickflip. She randomly just listened to this song one day, and it was like they used a metaphor of a really bad phase in their life as a nightmare, and she thinks that everybody has one of these phases in their lives. She's not really somebody that talks about her bad phases in her lives, or she doesn't really go around asking people for advice. But sometimes she wishes that she had someone she could talk to about these nightmare-like phases that she had in her life. She does have friends like that now, and of course, after talking to friends like these or acquaintances like these, she does feel much more lighter and better. So when you listen to this song, it's like, yeah, it's a secret that I had a nightmare-like day, but to you, I feel like I could say it. So she really related to the lyrics. And it's also like saying that they're not afraid of another nightmare-like phase to start in their life because, you know, we have whatever this person, like, we have you, like, I have you. So she also relates to that. And Kickflip actually had a long, long, long trainee time. So this is like towards their fans. They had a really hard, doubtful time during their trainee days, but now it's not a nightmare anymore. So she says, hoping you guys can concentrate on the lyrics. So let's go check them out. This is Buru by IU and 악몽을 꿨던 건 비밀이지만 by Kickflip.

Next on the relay is Me, Pretty, and the first song is Like Ye by Twice. I have pretty straightforward reasonings today. I really like ye, nightmare-like things, you guys know that. I did mention many times that I get nightmares often, I get sleep paralysis often, and a few years ago, I didn't like it. I was annoyed, because it would always bother my sleep. And I'm not a good sleeper in general. I am on the sensitive side, so I didn't like it when my sleep would get bothered. And then in recent years, I started to learn how to get used to it. So now when the nightmares start, I wonder, okay, come at me. What's it gonna be? I also get lucid dreams quite often, so that's why when I get nightmares, I just think to myself, oh, ho, ho, ho, ho, ho. Here we go, it's time for fun. And so now I kinda likey the fact that I can enjoy these nightmares, I can enjoy these sleep paralysis, and it also makes me think, maybe there's not a lot of things that can make me feared. There's not a lot of things that will make me scared if I know how to enjoy nightmares. So it was a nice getting to know myself moment. I'm kind of happy and quite proud that I won't be scared for other things. And then I brought in Breathe by AB6 because, you know, people say you can't, it feels like you're out of breath when you have a nightmare, it feels like you can't breathe. But sometimes when I'm watching scary things like horror movies, nightmarish things, it really makes me feel like I can breathe. For instance, recently when I was at the recording studio, whenever I went to the studio, I would turn on a horror movie

Next on our relay is our producer, Haewon PD님. First song is Chained Up, 사슬 by Vix. This song is kind of like, it's not like a dream where a ghost gives you a jump scare, but it's kind of like those dreams where you know it's a dream because it's creepy and you feel shivers around your body and the atmosphere is just, it's just off. So in the intro of the song, you can hear cold winds. It's creating that creepiness. It's also like that winter day when through the window you can feel the harsh, cold, crisp wind coming in and making you go like, ugh, shivery and all nervous. Instead of a more brighter and poppy track, this is kind of a more low and kind of more heavier, deep sound. So it feels like there's just this whole heavy rock on your chest. It gives you that pressure and it makes you feel so like locked up. And there's also that feeling that makes you feel like you know that you can't run away and that you're doomed. So if it's in your dream, you know it's a dream, but you don't know what to do. You can't do anything and your feet are just stuck there. So this song is kind of like when you're lying down, lights off, but you feel weird. There's that residue inside of you. And then there is that sparkly eyes somewhere staring at you, giving you the shivers. Now the next song is Kyou, All My Love by Seventeen. This song is like the residue, you know how you have a residue after a nightmare and you're kind of lonely and you kind of feel weird and icky, but this is like saying it's okay and comforting you. It doesn't start off with anything strong, it's very natural and calm and it's just surrounding you and just telling you that it's okay. You know that you've been like all shivery and cold with the nightmares. This is actually going to make you feel softer, like a warm blanket over you. And it's saying, I know you were scared. It's okay. You can rest now inside of my arms. So it's really comforting. So maybe if you had an anxious day, you can listen to this song and just enjoy the melody and enjoy whatever comfort that it's giving you. Just like how somebody is holding on to your hand, sharing their warmth and saying that it's okay. So we'll be back after the two songs. 사슬, Chained Up by Vix, and All My Love, Kyou by Seventeen.

Lastly on our relay is our writer Harim Jakani with Wannabe by Itzy. She says she really has a lot of vivid dreams, but yesterday she had a really scary nightmare. She's a dieter. She's on a diet 365, 24/7, but nowadays she feels like she hasn't been that enthusiastic and she's been eating a lot of good food. But in her dream, she went to the hospital with three people she didn't know, and the doctor said that her blood sugar was so high and she needed to get insulin shots. And she was so scared that she told the doctor she would lose weight, that she didn't want to get the shots, and she woke up. And she thought, wow, this is such a vivid and realistic dream. From today on, I'm going to go on a diet, guys. I am going to be myself's wannabe figure. So she wants to listen to Itzy's Wannabe so that she could work out listening to this song. Get rid of the nightmare. The next song is 흰수염고래 by QWER. When we think of nightmares, you think of this scary dreams you have when you're sleeping. But when you think about it, we also have these scary nightmarish like days, even when your eyes are awake. A day that seems like it's not going to be over. A concern you had that doesn't seem to have an answer. Things you don't want to relive. But it's interesting because all of these, they go by. They pass. They all pass, and you find yourself becoming a harder, a better person. Whenever you feel like you're on rock bottom, this song gives you the strength to stand up again. It is originally by YB, Yoon Do-yeon band, but she wants to listen to the QWER version today. And she says, I'll end off with a lyric that I really like. Someday, just like a big white whale, you're going to swim through your worries and go on to a bigger world. You're going to become a person just like that. This is Wannabe by Itzy and 흰수염고래 by QWER.

It's time for hour two. We'll be reading your messages and listening to your song requests. But don't go anywhere. We have one more song left until hour two. This is 뭐라 할까 by 산들.

0: What kind of clarity is filling your day today? We drink water every day, but have you ever wondered, the bottle of water in your hand, what kind of journey did it take to get to you? At the southern edge of Korea lies Jeju, an island holding one of nature's most honest, untouched secrets. Formed by volcanic activity 1.8 million years ago, layers of rugged basalt rock and countless tiny pathways carved by lava. Rainwater that falls on this island begins a remarkable journey, traveling deep underground for over 31 years. Like a vast natural filtration system, these layers of volcanic rock carefully remove impurities while enriching the water with essential minerals like vanadium and silica. From 420 meters below the surface, untouched by human hands, this pristine water is brought up, then passes through rigorous quality checks and global standard management systems before reaching you. That is why, within just 3 months of its launch, it became Korea's number one bottled water, and why people around the world trust Jeju Samdasu. More than just water to quench your thirst, it is 31 years of patience, a story shaped by nature itself. In every sip of Jeju Samdasu, you'll find a journey, pure, deep, and extraordinary. This spring, why not refresh both body and mind with a glass of clean, clear Samdasu and experience the vitality of Jeju. Enriching Jeju, bringing happiness to its people. A cleaner tomorrow for Jeju. Created by JPDC. Radio.
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1: That was Lemonade by aespa. This is the second hour of Heart Attack. I'm your DJ, Pretty Little Iris. Once again, if you're a K-culture fan, participate in Talk Talk Korea 2026, the Global Content Contest, and share your first K-culture moment through video, photos, drawings, and illustrations or writings, because there's a total prize of 26,400 USD, and the best entry will also get the Minister of Culture, Sports, and Tourism Award, so check it out now. If you want to send us a message and send us a song request, you can do that through our send message board, or you can email it to heartattackarirang@gmail.com. 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
2: The first message is from Tsukasa. Hi, Iris, Sue here. My first weekend message in a while, right? Sorry for being away for some time. I had some tough days this year. The World Cup came in a perfect time. Since there were games all day, I could forget the problems and only think on the games. It was my mini therapy, but because of the time zone, it affected my watching heart attack time. So I'm really sorry for that, Iris. Hope you don't hate me. Sniff. I'm back now, so hope you missed me. I really missed you and was so happy to see you at Radio NS that day. As you know, Your Bunny is my comfort song, so you can imagine I listened to it a lot during this time. Thank you so much for that audio, Iris. I think I listened to it over 100 times already. I feel like a half-accomplished fanboy. Now, I just need to meet you in person myself. Okay, message too long. So in resume, I missed you, I'm back, I love you, and you're the prettiest princess. My song request is... I got no ears like your very pretty bunny babies. I wish I could hop. I wish I was. I wish I could jump.

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Why can't, okay, bunny lyrics is kind of confusing because I have different lyrics for verse one, chorus one, verse two, and chorus two. You gotta give me some credit. I wish I could fly.

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Ugh, you probably know the lyric better than me if you listen to it that much. We will play your song request. Thank you, Sue, for being back. That was a good explanation to why you were MIA. I approve. Stamp. Next. Tigger Jeer says, hey Iris, how's it going? I'm working 6 days this week, 6.5 hours each day, so that gives me time to edit a few stories I sent into K-Poppin' over the last year. Trying to edit and compile them at least. I don't know if I'll get further than that, only time will tell. Also, it's super hot here. The feels like temperature was 47 degrees Celsius. I saw Seoul is only like 31 degrees, something for you to be grateful for, maybe. Could I please request, do you feel my sign by Huina? Have a great day. Oh my gosh, 47 degrees is crazy. Please remember to drink water. Please remember to stay hydrated. We'll be back after Your Bunny by Pretty Little Iris and Ni Mam Ne Mam, Do You Feel My Sign by Huina. Your Bunny.

0: Next, we have AJ Yan saying, Hi Iris, thank you for reading my message. I arrived in Korea today, and it's almost 5 a.m. and I cannot sleep. I did sleep a few minutes during Hope, though. I really like Korean cinemas, and I heard it was a really popular movie, and Choi In-sung was in it, but I didn't really know anything else about it. I think you might have mentioned it, but it might have been another horror-ish film. I didn't really enjoy it, but I was very sleepy and I did miss a bit of it. It also wasn't really what I was expecting. Also, thank you for the breakfast suggestion. Hopefully, I'll be able to visit the bakery in Yeoksam. The passion in your speech was inspirational. Please, can I request 최고의 행운 by Chen, the soundtrack to It's Okay, It's Love, a great drama starring Choi In-sung. Thank you. Hi, AJN. Welcome to Korea. Yes, I am aware you gave us a package. We got it. Thank you. I can't believe you arrived and you went to watch Hope right away. People have been telling me to watch Hope. I haven't watched it. I want to, but I've just been so busy recently. I've been having something every single day. Hopefully I can find the time to go watch it. But I know that it's black and white. You either love it or you hate it. So it was also smart of you to incorporate the 괜찮아 사랑이야 soundtrack, the Choi In-sung chain. Hope you enjoy your time out here, AJ Yun. Next, we have Dio. Howdy, Iris. I backed out of my original message, so now I'm making this and putting the other one on the shelf for next year. Next year? Wow, now I really wonder what it's about, if you can reuse it next year. Nothing much has happened this month for me to talk about, but I have to fulfill this month's message. Yep, Dio. Yep. I'm glad you know. I entered this thing where the first 10K people are eligible to reserve their spot to buy something. I got in. The issue. I accidentally put the wrong location and now next week, I have to drive all the way to the other side of my state to just be able to pick it up. Unfortunately, I can't change the location nor can I have a friend pick it up since they'll check for IDs. What should have been a 15-minute drive turned into a 7 drive there, then another 7-hour back. In the same day. First time I'll be in Reno, so I guess that'll be cool. Literally, cool. Despite Las Vegas and Reno being in the same state, Vegas's temperature is averaging 40 to 46 Celsius, while Reno is averaging 30 to 35. Strange. Question. Have you ever made a catastrophic mistake that your only option was to commit to it? Thanks. Song request, Cry For Me by Twice, from Dio. Wow, Dio. Welp, look at the bright side. You get to spend 7 hours thinking about what life is, and you get to listen to a few Iris songs, and you get to question your existence. 7-hour drive is perfect for existential crises. Highly recommend. Thumbs up. Have I ever made a catastrophic mistake that my only option was to commit to it?
1: That's hard. That is a hard question.
0: I signed up for a ballet and I had to go. I think for me, it's the times when I know it's not as serious as yours, but when I made plans, when I was in a good mood, and later I really regret, but I couldn't not go, so I had to go. Yeah, things like that. I don't know. In general, I'm somebody that doesn't really want to do a lot of things, most things. So let's say I have 10 things to do in a 24-hour day. I probably don't want to do all the 10 things. So even if it's for my good, if I was going to watch a movie tonight, I probably don't want to go. That's like the base. But I know that I have to watch movies. I have to walk to places. I have to talk to people. I have to wake up. I have to get out of my bed. I know that I have to do it because this is life. So that's why I do it. But if you were to ask me, do you actually want to watch that movie? Do you actually want to get your hair done? Do you actually want to put on makeup? Do you want to go and have coffee? My answer would probably be closer to no than yes. So that's maybe something you can think about for 7 hours, Dio. 14 hours. You can also think about what your favorite trait about Iris is. I'll give you some things to talk about, think about in the 14-hour ride. You can think about what about me you like most, and you can think about what about me is the most toxic, and you can think about what I would like to do if I was in Las Vegas, and these three could be the answers to your next monthly message. We'll be back after 최고의 행운 by Chen and Cry for Me by Twice.

Next is Benny saying, "Hello, Pretty Iris and everyone. Happy Sunday. Look, it's August now. Time flew by quickly as we're now in the 8th month of 2026, 2 months before Heart Attack turns 2 years in October. Anyway, I want to look back on my observations for Heart Attack with Professor Kim Yoo-seok, the renowned Korean traditional music critic, last week. It was fun, to say the least, because we learned how his style of talking about Gugak and his rise and even his life before he became a music critic for Gugak. Hope we can bring in another music critic, especially for a year-end, since the month is winding down to the final 4 months. Hope for my August to be healthy and hydrated as the summer season in Korea slows down as well. Song request is 사랑한다는 흔한 말 by 전상근. Have a great weekend from Benny. Love you, Iris." Hi, Benny. Thank you for the review. I hope you enjoyed the 국악 music that we had. I can't... 2 months until October? Steve says, "Hello, Iris. Hope you had a great weekend and had a great time at the Heshik with the Heart Attack crew a week ago. A couple weeks ago, I attended a sports card show to get an autograph signing with San Francisco Giants player Lee Jong-hoo. In order to participate in the signing, I had to pay around $160 for the autograph, as well as $20 for admission fee to the show and another $20 for parking. Also, there was another $10 for a special authentication sticker to be placed on the signed item. When I went to the show, I was expecting a line to form early for the autographs, but there was none. The signing wasn't scheduled until 5 p.m. that evening, so I had a lot of time to kill walking through the different vendors. Finally, around 4 or 4:30, there were a couple of lines forming for the signing. Actually, one line was for photo ops with Lee Jong-woo, while the other was for the autographs. At first, it looked confusing, but I finally waited in the first line. When I got to the front of the line, a staff member asked me for a paper ticket, but I only had an electronic one on my phone. I ended up having to go to the front of the hall to pick up a paper ticket. By the time I came back, the photo ops was over and I had to settle for just an autograph. During the autograph session, Lee Jong-woo was signing

each item like in an assembly line, but I figured I had about 10 to 15 seconds to talk to him. I knew he had just returned from playing a game in the afternoon, so I had someone behind me take a video of me during the signing of my jersey while I asked the player, 오늘은 야구 게임이 어때요? How was the baseball game? He responded with a quick, 좋아요, it was good. So that was my first autograph signing, but I wish I could have done the photo ops. Have you ever done a photo op or selfie with a celebrity or attended an autograph session? Could you please play Vitamin Me by Promise 9? Thanks, Iris. Steve. Hello, Steve. Wow, 이정우. I don't know sports, but I know 이정우. You know somebody is insanely famous when Iris doesn't know that sport well, but she knows who it is. I know 이정우. That's amazing. That must have been so fun. At least you got a video, so you didn't really have to do the photo ops. Do I have experience signing? I've never like applied to an autograph signing or applied for photo ops or backstage VIP stuff. There was a time when I was very, very young. I think around 9 or 10. There's a Korean indie artist called Coffee Boy, 커피 소년, and he came to Vancouver. So I went to the concert, and after that, there was like a signing for everybody who just came. So I remember like getting a picture with him. I probably have that picture. And guess what? Coffee Boy, 커피 소년 comes to Arirang Radio quite a lot. So I was thinking, if he ever comes to Heart Attack, I have a picture of him and me when I was 9, so we could play it on the screen and compare the difference. 9-year-old Iris and 24-year-old Iris. And I know that he hasn't changed at all, so I thought it was going to be really interesting. Other than that, I don't really get signatures or autographs. You guys know I got the Sonuye Gwon autograph, but that wasn't like an event. That was just me being lucky. And other than that, I don't remember just getting an autograph. I get autographs from my acquaintances that are either celebrities or, you know, public figures. I have a lot of writers, authors that sign their books for me. But honestly, when I meet acquaintances that are, you know, like famous, you don't really like ask for autographs, right? Because you're just like friends. There are people that I've met that I am acquainted with that I don't really talk about on radio because I just generally don't like talking about, I don't like dropping real names because you never know what's going to happen to humans. But I don't think I ever like, yeah. I mean, honestly, I'm not really interested in anyone. So even if I meet them, we just talk about hot pot and bread. Yeah. Thank you for your messages. We'll be back after 사랑한다는 흔한 말 by 전상근 and Vitamin Me by Promise 9.

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6: 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Hope to see you there. The last song for today is going to be 내 남은 사랑을 위해 by Hong Kyungmin. With all my heart, this has been Heart Attack, made by producer Jung Hae-won, writers Kim Hae-rim and Yoo Ga-ryung, and I have been your DJ, Pretty Little Iris. Au revoir!

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6: Sing, sing, sing, Tiny Toons. Have you ever played a gate game with your friends? Two children face each other, hold hands, and lift their arms up high to make a big gate. Then the other children line up and pass underneath. This fun game is captured in a traditional Korean children's song called 대문놀이, or gate game. It's often sung together with 강강술래, a traditional Korean circle dance. The song goes back and forth like a little conversation. One child sings, "Gatekeeper, gatekeeper, open the gate." Another calls back, "Not without a key." Then they ask, "Which gate should we go through?" And someone calls back, "Go through 동대문 gate." After all that asking and answering, finally, the gate opens wide with a clang. Can you imagine children long ago holding hands and singing the song together in a breezy courtyard? Now let's listen to the traditional Korean children's song, 대문놀이,

human beings are incredibly resilient, and sometimes it takes a little disruption to remind us just how well we can adapt. Take last week, for instance, my air conditioner completely broke down right in the middle of the summer heat. Facing 5 straight days without AC felt like an absolute survival challenge at first. But a funny thing happened as the days went by. Instead of feeling more miserable, I surprisingly felt better and better with time. The body adjusted, the mind stopped fighting the heat, and I found a strange kind of peace in just adapting to the environment. Of course, the new AC is finally up and running now, and the cool air feels amazing. But it was a great reminder that we are far more adaptable than we give ourselves credit for, and we can find our rhythm in almost any situation. Now, let's keep that smooth, resilient energy flowing through the day. Here goes, 하지만 나에겐 에어컨이 있지, but I have an AC by 015B featuring Kylie. This is Yohan Lee checking in. Welcome to the Archive.

It is Sunday, August 2nd, and you are joining us at The Archive, the show where we explore K-pop and K-content with deep dives, unique stories, hidden meanings, and fresh insights, all from our cozy library studio. And this is Johan Lee checking in with the song, 하지만 나에겐 에어컨이 있지. But I have an AC by 015B featuring Kylie. Now, warm, cool welcome to everybody tuning into our show on this very sunny and hot and humid day, August 2nd, Sunday, everybody. I mean it when I say that this studio that I am currently in is very, very cozy and very cool because we have great AC system in the building. Take back to, what was it? Last week? Last Thursday or last Friday? I think it was Friday. I woke up in the morning very sweaty because I usually turn off the AC when I go to bed. But I woke up, I immediately searched for my AC remote control, and I pressed on, and it was running. But something felt a little bit weird. The AC, the machine itself, was making a weird noise, and I'm like, there's something going on here. And just as I was trying to figure things out, I realized that I wasn't getting any cool air. It was actually just warm air coming from the very outside. So I decided to call the customer service and everything to check if I could get like repairman service. They told me I have to wait 3 days, so I waited 3 days, suffering under the heat. And then they came in saying, hey, this is totally broken. You have to get a new one. So I decided to order a new one, but they told me to wait another 2 days. So I waited 2 days. They finally arrived, and guess what? They brought the wrong device, the wrong machine, the wrong model. So I had to wait another day for them to bring in and replace the wrong model. And finally, thank goodness, I have a fresh new AC in my building. Bravo. In my house, in my room. Oh my goodness. Today, instead of just complaining on and on and on, I wanted to share a very interesting experience. Let me be honest with you. First day with no AC was, I felt miserable. I was like exhausted because I'm very weak against heat. I have zero heat resistance. I am definitely a winter person too, as you guys all know. So first day was miserable. Second day, equally miserable. But by third day, interestingly, I kind of felt all right. I was able to actually sleep pretty okay on the third day. So I was like, wow, the ability of our human body to adapt to our environment, quite surprised. Fourth day got easier. Fifth day, let me be honest, I was like, maybe I should just try to live this summer, this season with no AC and maybe order a new model that comes out next year. But I didn't because my parents are like, no, that is not really a smart and wise decision. So I ended up ordering a new one. And yes, let me be honest with you, I am so happy. I'm so happy that my house is cooled off and it really feels so much more drier in the house. Also, my dog seems to be happy because he was suffering too with the hot temperature indoors for the 5 days. But still, one thing that we must all remember is just like how I got to get used to that warm, hot temperature in my house whilst my AC was broken, I think we kind of underestimate our ability to adjust and adapt to our environment. Sometimes when we think of an upcoming event or a stressful situation, we get so stressed out, thinking, oh my goodness, I'm going to suffer so bad. But if you give it 1 or 2 days, I think with time, we tend to adapt and everything feels a little bit more lighter and enlightened. So I guess that's something that we can all keep in mind as we proceed with the show today. And enough of my story. I guess it's time to tell you about all the upcoming corners and upcoming songs. But before playing out the next two amazing tracks that will blow away the heat, here goes The Manual. Here's how you can use our show.
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Most importantly, you can find our Instagram account at @thearchive_arirang, where we actively post highlights of our show. You can also DM us if you have messages to send or have song requests. Now, what's coming up next? Kicking off the first hour of the program, we'll dive into the headline news in the world of K-pop and K-content, starting with The Spotlight. Next, in Fresh on the Shelf, we'll feature the newest K-pop release. After that, Between the Lines will uncover the hidden meanings behind iconic lyrics in Korean songs. And finally, we'll wrap up with Incoming, reading out your messages that came through our YouTube live chat and Instagram DMs. Moving on to the second hour, everybody. It is Sunday. That means we have the Mood Board playlist ready for you. This is where your song requests and stories come to life, inspired by an image that was posted on our Instagram account. Our account handle is @thearchive_arirang. So before we begin the second hour corner, I highly recommend you to come over, follow us, like some posts, and check out the Mood Board image before we play out all the amazing songs that were requested by our listeners. But for now, here goes two incredible songs. Ella by Zello, followed by Beacon, coming from Yeonu.

What makes next week special? What's the latest buzz? And on the radar, we are diving into the biggest K-pop and K-entertainment news, giving us a sneak peek at what's ahead this upcoming week. And yes, everybody, this is our Sunday's exclusive corner, which is a variation of our Monday to Friday corner called the Spotlight. For On the Radar, we give you all the heads up, everyone. Sneak peek at what you can expect in the upcoming week. Starting off with some comeback news, we have Artemis, everyone. Artemis will officially release their upcoming album called Hyper Ego on August 7th. Leading up to this date, the group is settling their comeback in motion with the pre-release of the title track Born Stunner and the rollout of various preview content. I love the title track's name, Born Stunner. Yes, Stunning Artemis will be making a comeback. Another comeback news, Stray Kids is also scheduled to make their official comeback with the release of their new mini album, This and That, at 1 p.m. on August 7th. This highly anticipated release concludes a series of special anniversary events and digital content prepared by the group to celebrate their fandom's 8th birthday. Congratulations to the fandom's 8th birthday, one of the biggest powerhouse in the K-pop industry. Wishing them all the best with the upcoming promotions. Now, checking out some concert news, everyone. Wow, so many concerts that we're going to be talking about right now. Starting with the Cheongchun Summer Concert 2026. Summer as Heard will be held on August 7th at the Seoul Mapo Music Community in Seoul, offering a refreshing musical escape. Organizers promise an intimate pop music experience featuring live performances by artists Han Su-jung, Yang Gwon-sik, Song Hyuk-kyu, and Lee Jae-sung, another fantastic musician. Make sure to go ahead and check it out. Moving on, the solo concert, Ibada Concert, called Fantastic Flight, will be held on August 8th. This is going to be at Rolling Hall in Hongdae to celebrate the release of her singer-songwriter's new single. This highly anticipated event will feature the first ever live performance of her new track alongside a diverse genre-spanning set list that showcases her uniquely charming voice and distinct musical color. Ibada is also a very, very, very talented musician who paid a visit to our studio one year ago. A fantastic vocal tone. You gotta go check it out. That's gonna be in Hongdae Rolling Hall. Another concert. Cooing, everyone. Singer-songwriter Cooing solo concert called Summer Kiss 4 and 6 Out will be held on August 8th at KTNG's Hangsangmadang Live Hall in Mapogu District. This exciting live performance by singer-songwriter Cooing follows the recent release of her July 2026 album 4 and 6 Out, promising fans a refreshing and intimate summer night filled with her unique musical colors. Whole package of an artist. I'm a big fan of Cooing's music too. Make sure to go ahead and check out the ticket informations. Moving on, the UIU 2026 FanCon playlist hashtag Your Youth in Seoul will be held on August 8th at Space Brick Hongdae to celebrate the release of the group's second mini-album. This highly anticipated event offers a special opportunity for fans to experience vibrant live performances and intimate interactions that bring the themes of youth and music from their latest playlist to life. Incredible team, UIU. 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One last solo concert news coming from Blue D. The concert is called Blue Rose, everyone. August 9th at 5 p.m. Highly anticipated offline return of the artist Blue D, another good friend of ours. The ticket information is currently available online, so please go ahead and give it a check. A heartwarming week for the archive as all the musicians holding concerts, they came into our show for a lovely interview. Our heart goes out to the artists, their supporters, and their agency, wishing them all the best of luck. Now, let's take a listen to a song and then come back to check out the latest drops in the market. Cooing, everybody, will be
holding a concert very soon, August 8th. And this new song, I think, is a perfect summer tune. Coming from Cooing, 4 and 6 out.

Fresh on the Shelf. Fresh on the Shelf. Time to check out the latest drops in the market. So, out of all the songs that were dropped this week, we chose out three very special albums to introduce to our listeners. Starting off with the mega singer-songwriter, Eldin, everybody. The second single, Run and Gun by Eldin. This is a third EP series called The Comic Book, which got released. The Comic Book is a series based on an original universe directly built by Eldin, capturing different stories and emotions in each episode. Each single is structured like an independent narrative. While the first single, Tango, portrayed a fatal attraction and the tension of a relationship, Run and Gun opens the next page of that world. Rather than a single correct answer or a uniform narrative, the comic book places the flow of emotions and scenes created by connecting different episodes at its core. As the second page, Run and Gun, is a piece that demonstrates just how widely this universe can expand, said Eldin. I love songs that hold beautiful narratives, and this is a part of this ongoing series, everybody. It's called The Comic Book. That is the name of the series, and this song is called Run and Gun. You're gonna love it. We're gonna play it out for you very, very soon. But before that, another album I want to introduce is coming from POW, a fantastic team. They're back with a new song called Flavor. And this is the album description. They said, an even fresher and more sensory summer of POW. This summer, the single Flavor will awaken your senses. Flavor is an album that uncovers POW's unique, refreshing sensibility through the concept of the POW Beauty Factory. The five members reinterpreted the emotions of summer that each of them feels into colors and taste, packing them like a single beauty collection to complete POW's own sensory summer. Again, a part of an ongoing series, everyone. The POW Beauty Factory, it is. The second track will be called Flavor by POW. Last but not least, an anticipated return by the singer-songwriter NCIA, everybody. NCIA is back with a new song called 널 만나러 가던

delivers the resonance of a heart left behind. Sing astonishing tracks, everybody. If you are ready, I am ready. Here goes Eldon with Run and Gun, followed by Flavor coming from Pow, and last but not least, 널 만나러 가던 길, On My Way to See You by NCA. 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
0: 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If you visit our official website, arirang.com/radio, and go to the archive page, there is a tab that says Tracklist. You click it and you'll be able to find the names of every single song that we play out for you here at the archive. So hopefully you can go there and find your favorite new bias track, everybody. And now we have one final corner left for the first hour, and that is incoming. Time to catch up with all the messages you have sent in to us this week. We did cover quite a lot of messages this week, so let me go back to read out those messages that we could not read. Starting off with, we have to time travel all together, so I'm going to try to scroll back to, if I am correct, that's going to be on July 27th. July 27th was a Monday, and on Monday we did receive a message from Aim Lita saying, question of the day. I don't really have any ritual for Monday. Only have ritual coming back home after getting off work. I always spend time to watch drama and variety show. These days, I am so addicted with short-form drama, especially Chinese short-form dramas. It is so funny, and sometimes the story didn't make sense. I really want to watch 살인자 윗집 그녀, My Neighbor is a Killer. It is written, directed by, and starring actor Lee Chu-sung. I watched 5 episodes of the drama on the director's arena, and it made me goosebumps and scary, but curious at the same time. Ah, director's arena is a survival show for short-form directors. It is really fun to watch. I recommend it. I am waiting for the English subtitles for Undercover Chef Episode 10. I am curious about how they reveal themselves, said Aim Lita. A wonderful, wonderful message. Aim Lita. Oh, by the way, everybody, the question of the day on Monday was, how do you overcome your Monday blues? Is there a way that you can make your Mondays more exciting? And Aim Lita is saying, I guess it is coming back home, watching your favorite dramas and variety shows. And like Aim Lita just mentioned, nowadays, short-form dramas are a thing. There are so many short-form dramas out there. It's becoming mainstream in Korea, too. As you've mentioned, there is an ongoing survival show for short-form directors, too. And one of my good friends is also competing as a competitor in the show. I'm not going to reveal the name because that will it could cause trouble. So I'm not going to reveal the name, but I really think it is very, very cool. Aim Lita, thank you for sharing that with us. And tomorrow is Monday once again, so hopefully you can list up some of the shows that you really want to watch tomorrow. A great way to unwind and let go of that Monday blues. Now, we are going to time travel all the way to Wednesday. On Wednesday, we received a message from Zachary. Zachary said, here it goes. Hi, Johan. For today's question, even though I am more of a cat person, honestly speaking, I'm both a cat and dog person because I love both cats and dogs, so I cannot choose. Requesting Lion by Idol. The question of the day was, if you had to choose right now, are you on team meow, team cat, versus team woof woof, team dog? Zachary said, I am more of a cat person, but honestly, I am for both team cat and team dog, which is, let's be honest, fine. Because dogs and cats, they're all just so beautiful, so cute, and so giving, aren't they? I, as you guys all know, I am a huge fan of my own dog, and he's my soulmate. I miss Monet real bad. Okay, I'm going to give him some extra snacks after the show today when I get back home. Another one that came in on the very same day was from Julia. Julia said, when it comes to choosing between a dog and a cat, I've been dreaming of having a dog for quite some time now. A German Shepherd, to be precise. Perhaps this is because a dog always needs exercise and walks, which means I get regular exercise too, and that's good for me. Of course, I love all animals, but for some reason, I'd really like to have a dog, said Julia. As a dog owner, Julia, I will tell you once and for all that you will definitely get that extra workout by raising a dog. Because unlike cats, dogs, they need walk every day. Not once, but minimum twice. Three times if better, but it's realistically very tough. But because of that responsibility and sense of duty, you will find yourself walking in the randomest places that you had never known of in your neighborhood. That's what I did. When I adopted Monet, that's only when I start to go on adventures in my town and neighborhood. And now I can definitely call where I live, my town, truly my hood, because I seriously know every single corner shop, every single alley in my town, thanks to my dog. So, Julia, German Shepherds are beautiful, they're loyal, and they're so cool. Police dogs, right? So, if you ever decide to adopt a German Shepherd, please share that news with us and send us a lovely puppy photo. We'd love to see. By the way, you gotta adopt dogs, everybody. It's very important. No pet shops. I don't believe in pet shops at all. Adopting shelter dogs. Or there are puppies that are also born in shelters. Like in my case, Monet is a shelter dog. His mother was a shelter dog, but Monet was born in the shelter. There are great ways to adopt dogs, so please consider that, Julia. Thank you very much for your story. We're going to take a listen to two songs back-to-back that were requested by our listeners this week. Starting off with Hinsuyeom Gore, Blue Whale by YB, requested by Wendy, followed by Lion by Idol, as requested by Zachary. Here it goes.

And there it was, everyone. 흰 수염 고래, Blue Whale by YB, and then Lion by Idol. Powerful tracks. I hope you guys enjoyed listening to these wonderful songs. And it is time to wrap up the first hour. As I mentioned before, the second hour, everybody, we have Mood Board Playlist coming up. And for full experience of Mood Board Playlist, you have to come over to our official Instagram account right now at @thearchive_arirang. You'll see a pinned post that says Mood Board, and you'll see a beautiful, beautiful photo of a man floating in the air. He's sitting on a chair that's tied to colorful balloons, and he seems to be flying in the air. It will be a wonderful dream of, for me at least. I would love to be able to fly with some balloons attached to my clothing or my chair. But anyways, make sure to go ahead and check out our Instagram account as we take a listen to this song that was requested by Benny this week, Kickflip singing Code Red. Meet me right after this. Let's go.

0: Jeju, opening a new era, people truly come first here. In the face of this great change, here stands JDC, returning to its very first commitment. The lives of the people more resilient, the future of Jeju more distinct. JDC now seeks to give back to the people that can be felt in their everyday lives. It will resolve long-standing issues and boldly drive forward the changes that are truly needed. With high-tech industries, global education, and AI infrastructure, it firmly builds the foundation for future growth of Jeju and is making a better tomorrow. A new beginning, new JDC. 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
1: In Korea, over 50% of the annual precipitation is received in summer. So the summers in Korea are characterized by the rainy period, heavy rain and typhoons. And these factors contribute to the flooding, which can cause considerable damage. Here are some tips on how to stay safe in the event of a flood. Check the weather forecasts and warnings via radio, TV, or a smart device. Locate the flood evacuation zones in advance. Avoid hills that are covered in rocks and pebbles as landslides may occur. Do not enter any areas of flowing water, no matter how shallow they appear, as you may get swept away even at 15 centimeters depth. Don't forget to observe the safety signs and avoid using your car. Natural disasters. We can't prevent them, but we can prepare for them.
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And welcome back, everyone, to the second hour of The Archive. 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Most importantly, we have an Instagram account at @TheArchive_Adilang, posting highlights of our show. You can send us a DM if you have a message you would like read on air or have any song request. On top of that, we have a link tree in our Instagram bio. 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So whilst you are checking out our Instagram account, please click on the link tree in our Instagram bio. And now, like I've mentioned, everyone, today's second hour corner, the mood board. For full experience, you have to open up your Instagram application right now. Type in @TheArchive_Adilang. And if you check out our pinned post, there is this one aesthetic photo of a man sitting on a chair somewhere in the sky. He is basically elevating. How do you call that? He's basically flying thanks to these wonderful, colorful green, yellow, blue, white, and orange balloons tied to the chair or his body, is it? But he truly looks like a gentleman in the photo. When you check this image, when you see this image, which K-pop songs come to your mind? That is the question we threw to our listeners this week, and they blessed us with so many of these wonderful K-pop tracks. But at least for me, everyone, this very next song was the first song that came straight to my mind. And this is 동방신기 TVXQ singing 풍선 Balloon.

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Once again, at @thearchive_arirang is our Instagram handle. Now, like we have just mentioned, everyone, if you check out the pen post, there is a mood board image and you see a gentleman all suited up and dressed up very nicely. I personally love his fashion. And he's sitting on a wooden chair, and the chair is tied to some balloons, and he seems to be flying in the sky. Now, when you look at this image, which K-pop songs come to your mind? In my case, that was the first song that we just listened to that came straight to my mind, Pungseon Balloon by Dongbangshingi, TVXQ. And now it's time to check out which songs came across your mind, our listeners. Starting off with Jun. Jun said, this one song came straight to my mind, and that is We Go Up by NCT Dream. Perfect song choice. Saying, the image gives off a feeling of drifting upward, leaving the ground behind with nothing but hope, youth, and possibility. We Go Up by NCT Dream fits that mood because it's a song about growing up, embracing changes, and moving forward together despite not knowing exactly what lies ahead. We Go Up, truly, truly a refreshing song. I love the song because it's filled with hope, and in general, NCT Dream always, always conveys positivity in their music. Without further ado, everybody get ready to fly to the sky. This is NCT Dream with We Go Up.

We Go Up by NCT Dream. That was once again big thank you, Jun. Now moving on to our next submission for today's mood board playlist. This is coming in from Up, not the anonymous submitter, saying this was a perfect song for today's mood board. And this is What a Life Would Be by The Vignettes and Veneco, saying the answer is too obvious, Johan, dot, dot, dot. Exactly. What a life it'd be, huh? To be able to tie some balloons on your chair and then you sit on it and whenever you want, you can fly the sky. I would love that. I would truly, truly love that. Just like in the animation film Up, right? Well, this one's for you. The anonymous submitter Up. What a Life It Be by The Vignettes and Veneco.

there it was, What a Life It Be by The Vignettes and Vanacco. Thank you so much, Anonymous Submitter Up, for choosing this song for us today. Really enjoyed it. Now, the next song, everyone, is coming in from our beloved listener, Mochi Yana, saying this would be the perfect song for today's mood board. Image of a man sitting on a balloon-tied chair, or chair tied to a balloon. What makes better sense? I'm kind of lost. But still, anyways, it is a track called Balloons by Iman, saying, honestly, first song that came to my mind was Pungsan by DBSK 동방신기. This song was actually the very first Korean song introduced to me by my dorm mates back when I was in high school. She's so enthusiastic to get me into K-pop. Although I didn't become committed back then, I actually remember the song lyrics because I heard it so many times when she played and sang the song in our dorm. But I discovered the song I suggested while searching for songs related to balloons. The song cover has the same theme image as the photo you chose, except that the flying thing was a car, not a person. Lyrics kind of match, I think, and love the vibe of the song too. P.S. I'm scared of balloons, to be honest, especially when thinking it could pop at any time. There is such thing called balloon phobia. I also have that. Especially when you were terrified as a child when somebody decided to pop the balloon right next to you, I think it becomes a terminal phobic disease. High five, Yana. And I'm very happy that we clicked with the first song today. The second hour first song was Pungsan Balloon by 동방신기 TVXQ, also known as DBSK. So I guess two songs for you to sing along to, right? Coming from Iman, here goes, Balloons.

Only if I can also fly high with some balloons tied to my car or chair. That'd be a dream. What a life it'd be, right? But anywho, we cannot deny the laws of gravity and physics. We need to move on to our next track. The next one is coming in from Siska19. Siska19 said this is a perfect song for today's mood board, and that is Fly High by Lee Young-hyun featuring Kim Tae-woo singing. When I saw this picture, I just wanted to sing, I believe I can fly, I believe I can touch the sky. But we cannot request an English song, so I request this song instead. Fly high, balloons can fly me high, high up in the sky. Keep dreaming, keep believing, said Siska19. Exactly. As long as we are dreaming, metaphorically, we can fly high. Or, if you become super rich in the future, you can like book a private plane and really do fly high. Who knows, you might be traveling to Mars or something in the upcoming years. We can definitely fly high and above. Siska19, this one's for you. Lee Young-hyun featuring Kim Tae-woo, Fly High.

Bravo, that gospel genre K-pop tune coming from Lee Young-hyun and Kim Tae-woo, everybody. That was Fly High. I feel so good listening to that song. Thank you, Siska. And then moving on to our mood board playlist, everyone. Again, for full experience, you gotta go check out the mood board post on our Instagram account at thearchive_arirang. There is a pinned post that says mood board on the side, and you see a blue sky and a man flying, sitting on a chair that's tied to some balloons. Very colorful, colorful balloons. Which K-pop song comes straight to your mind when you look at the photo? That was the question. And Paulina wrote in saying, "This is the first song that came to my mind, and that is Fly by Jessica featuring Fabolous." Saying, "Hello, Johan and all. This is such a beautiful song that came to my mind when I saw the picture. Those lyrics are powerful and remind you that believe in yourself, especially when you have hard time. This song gives you strength when you need it. It has helped me many times, and I hope that it can help others too." Aw, what a sweet message. You gotta believe in yourself. And this is so very true. As long as you believe in yourself, there's no such thing as failure in life. And we can all fly high. Here goes Jessica featuring Fabolous, Fly.

losing out an option. No time for L's, no time to fail. Winning like Steph Curry and them we warriors. Haters wanna see me in a crown, Victoria, but I'm in the bins. AC on 70, won't lose my cool, gotta move cleverly. Chess not checkers, playing it with strategy. Me and

And that was Jessica featuring Fabulous Fly. Thank you very much, Paulina. Now, checking out the next tune. This is a submission coming in from our listener, El Grande, requesting a song called Fly With Me by Tone of Young Posse. Seeing Fly With Me, Tone of Young Posse from Taxi Driver 모범 택시 3 OST is a song for today. Well, El Grande, without further ado, of course, we got to play out this song coming from a good friend of ours. Doeun was actually in our studio a month ago, and I remember having so much fun with her. She was consistently saying she's a really cool adult. 멋쟁이 어른, right? And that was adorable, actually. Here it goes. Fly With Me by Doeun of Young Posse.

An amazing song. That was Tone of Young Posse singing Fly With Me. Thank you, El Grande. I miss Tone a lot. Maybe we should ask her to come back and join us in the studio in the upcoming month. Now moving on, the next mood board playlist submission is coming in from Esther, requesting Dream It by Catch the Young, saying, I chose Dream It by Catch the Young. Why? The image reminded me that sometimes I just want to fly and see things from a different perspective. And dreaming and visualizing things is a great way to do that, said Esther. That is so very true. And for your information, I wrote the lyrics for this song. And I remember writing like, get on like a yellow hot air balloon and see the world and fly the world. So it's a perfect song choice, actually. Bringing back many, many great memories, stressful memories, actually, writing the lyrics. Lyric writing is so tough. It seems to never get easy. But whenever you listen to it, the final product, of course, you get shivers. Here it goes. Catch the Young with Dream It.

24/7 Dreamed. That was the message. Thank you, Esther, for requesting Dreamed by Catch the Young. Now, moving on. The next submission is coming in from our listener, Bruce Paget, saying this is a perfect mood board post song request. And that is Like a Bubble by 5050, saying balloons are and the occupant of the chair are floating upward like a bubble. So true. If you check the musical movie, Wizard of Oz, was it? Was that the... Wait, what was the actual movie title? I can't remember. The one starring Ariana Grande that came out recently. It was Wizard of Oz, right? She has this bubble, floating bubble vehicle. I don't even know how to call it. And I was like, I wish I had that. You can even pop it when you try to get off the thing. Pretty cool. But still... What's even cooler is 5050 with their incredible, incredible charm. Like a Bubble by 5050, here it goes.

Oh, love that song. It was so fun, right? Like a Bubble by 5050. It really did sound like a bubble. Ugh, loved it. I hope you guys also enjoyed listening to the song. The very next submission is coming in from Zachary for the Mood Board playlist, and that is Nara Ola, Fly High by Dreamcatcher, saying, while the song may present a dark Victorian horror themes, like real dark societal issues in reality, but the song to me represents as flying high to our dreams without looking back, said Zachary. Dreamcatcher, they really stand out, don't they? Their music is so distinctive, and I personally love such strong imagery and concepts that are very well produced and presented by many of these agencies. And as we all know, of course, we had the amazing member of the sub-unit group of Dreamcatcher, Yu Yuhyun, joining us in the studio last week, which was another fantastic interview. Again, available through our official YouTube channel, Atlanta Radio K-Pop, so please go ahead and give it a check if you still haven't. But meanwhile, everyone, for now, why don't we enjoy this lovely dark Victorian horror theme song, Nara Ola, Fly High by Dreamcatcher.

So cool. That was Dreamcatcher with Dara Olla Fly High. I love that guitar-driven, band-driven sound by Dreamcatcher. My goodness. I hope you guys loved it too. We have one final submission coming in, everyone, and this is from Aurora, saying for today's mood board post, which was an image of a man floating mid-air, flying in the sky, sitting on a wooden chair,

tied up to colorful balloons. She said this would be the perfect, perfect song. And that is Artemis Butterfly Effect. Here goes the message. Aurora said, wouldn't it be nice to just pull up a chair and float away into the clouds where the wind decides our next destination? Assuming, of course, we dodge all air traffic, pack an oxygen tank, and layer up warmly. Remember, safety first, floating second. And speaking of drifting into a new direction, Artemis Butterfly Effect is a great song for it in my book. The song practically lifts you to off the ground, while the lyrics lean into letting go of old baggage and diving headfirst into an exciting, unpredictable new chapter that awaits, said Aurora. Just like your name, Aurora. Just like your name. Just flying, floating, and you just drift, and you let the air decide, you let the current decide where you're headed next. And I guess this song, Butterfly Effect, really talks about the power of that. Letting go of the past, letting go of the old baggage, and diving head first. If you are on the verge of taking on the next chapter, taking on the next challenge, everyone, this would be the anthem for all of us tuning into our show today. Now, it is time to end and wrap up the show. Thank you so very much for presenting us another wonderful playlist. I personally really, really loved the mood board image this week. What a life it'd be, as one of our listeners said, right? Being able to drift away whenever you want. When you want to avoid the traffic, when you want that refreshing air, you just tie some balloons to a chair and sit on it. How amazing would that be? Of course, due to the law of gravity and all that, we cannot do this in real life. But what we can do is at least try to get some similar experience. If you need some refreshment, if you need some new ideas, why not leave the ordinary? Go travel to a nearby neighborhood or something. If you need to overcome your loneliness, let's say, why not try to reach out to your best friends or your family members? If you see somebody having a tough time, why not lending a hand, getting them some, you know, nice cup of coffee and just having a small conversation? Small actions like this can bring dramatic change, just like the butterfly effect that Aurora had just mentioned. It is, after all, Sunday. Everyone, few more hours left for this wonderful weekend. I hope you spend the rest of the weekend with the people you truly care, people you truly feel happy around. And yes, I look forward to meeting you back here at the archive tomorrow at 4 p.m. KST sharp. As you guys all know, we are always here 365. Once again, the final tune is Artemis with Butterfly Effect. Thank you very much for tuning in, and I'll see you tomorrow, everyone. This is Johan Lee checking out. Bye-bye.

0: It's here it is. Two. Now check this out.
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3: What kind of clarity is filling your day today? We drink water every day, but have you ever wondered, the bottle of water in your hand, what kind of journey did it take to get to you? At the southern edge of Korea lies Jeju, an island holding one of nature's most honest, untouched secrets. Formed by volcanic activity 1.8 million years ago, layers of rugged basalt rock and countless tiny pathways carved by lava. Rainwater that falls on this island begins a remarkable journey, traveling deep underground for over 31 years. Like a vast natural filtration system, these layers of volcanic rock carefully remove impurities while enriching the water with essential minerals like vanadium and silica. From 420 meters below the surface, untouched by human hands, this pristine water is brought up, then passes through rigorous quality checks and global standard management systems before reaching you. That is why, within just 3 months of its launch, it became Korea's number one bottled water, and why people around the world trust Jeju Samdasu. 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Enriching Jeju, bringing happiness to its people. A cleaner tomorrow for Jeju. 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
6: I remember when I was a kid, ramyun was the greatest thing ever. All I wanted to do was eat ramyun. Now the only thing is my parents thought it was bad for you, and they weren't wrong. Ramyun is fried, it has a lot of preservatives, and not to mention it has way too much sodium for a kid to enjoy. But even better was when you were able to eat it raw, and that was the best snack ever. Just by breaking apart the ramyun and mixing it in the soup base, you get this salty, spicy snack, and kids absolutely loved it. And it was at the age of 4 that I was completely hooked.

Now, every time I had a chance, I would go to the supermarket and buy a bag of ramen for just 100 won. That's right, it was only 100 won at the time. Of course, now ramen is over 1,000 won, and there are so many different kinds of ramen that now it's so hard to pick which you want to eat. It's Sunday, August 2nd, 2026, and I'm your host, SJ Lee, and welcome to The Culture Inc.

And kicking off our Sunday's edition of the program, that was Akmu singing Ramyeon-in Geonga, Is It Ramyeon? Welcome, welcome, ladies and gentlemen. So I have this interesting story from when I was a kid. Again, I mean, I was like super hooked on ramyeon. And I actually prefer... The funny thing is, at the time, I never really cooked the ramyeon and ate it. I ate it as a snack, you know, just raw off the, you know, break it apart, make it into bite size, you know, mix in the soup base, shake it up, and it would be this, again, spicy, salty snack that I was completely hooked on at the age of 4. So I had a friend in the neighborhood. This was back before I immigrated to the U.S., so I was in Korea. You guys know about the place. I always talk about Gyeonggi-do, Gwangju, Opo, oop. It's like, it was not developed. This is where I ate like ant butt and frogs and stuff like that, sparrows. Anyway, so this friend, he always had ramyeon in the house, like boxes of it. And I thought he was the luckiest kid ever. In fact, he had so much ramyeon that he would often trade a bag of ramyeon for whatever we had. Like, for example, like other snacks, right? At the time, there was it was kind of like Power Rangers, but it was like Hureshimen. And so we'd

borrow videos of Hureshimen. It's like the you know, what Koreans watched instead of Power Rangers, before Power Rangers came along. And so I lend him an episode of Hureshimen, Flashman, and instead, and in exchange, he would give me a bag of ramyun, right? And I get in trouble if I get caught by my parents, because, you know, my parents didn't want me to eat ramyun because it was bad. So for the longest time, I was like, oh my goodness, this kid is so lucky. His mom gives him ramyun all the time, and he always has boxes of ramyun. And one time I got caught, right? I got caught with the ramyun. My mom's like, where'd you get this? I didn't give you no money. Where'd you get this ramyun from? And I told him, I don't even remember his name. It was so-and-so, and he has a lot of ramyun. And so he gave me one bag in exchange for, you know, lending him the videotape. And she goes, why'd you do that? And I was like, what do you mean, why did I do that? That's a great deal. And she goes, well, that's all they really have. And it turned out that his family was really, really poor. In fact, I still remember the house that they lived in. Couple of years ago, I had, you know, sometimes I go back to where I used to live because it's still there. I remember where he lived at the end of the alley. And that house is completely broke. Like, it's still like remnants of that house is still there. But it's exactly how I remembered. Like, no one lives there, right? No, it's all broken down. I mean, like, the roof is, like, collapsed and everything. He lived very impoverished. And because, you know, his family could not afford proper food, all he was able to eat was ramyun. And for the longest time, ramyun was considered food for the impoverished because it had everything you need, right? Carbs, soup, enough calories to keep you full and things like that. But I mean, again, not the healthiest, obviously not the healthiest. But when I was a kid, I just thought he was the luckiest kid. But turns out it was the other way around. So, you know, sometimes, like, I don't do it anymore. But, you know, like, maybe... when's the last time I had like a ramyun snack? It must have been like, every time like ramyun pops up, anything like mention of ramyun comes up, like it reminds me of that friend, you know, and what ramyun meant to him and what ramyun meant to me. And, you know, depending on how, you know, well you lived. I mean, I didn't well live that well. In fact, we were pretty, you know, struggle was real in the Lee family as well. But it wasn't too bad that we couldn't eat rice or like, you know, proper meal. For him, it was. So, again, it's a symbol of, you know, struggle. And I don't know if you guys know who Yang Ak-sun is. He is the Olympic gold medalist in gymnastics. And his, you know, story went viral too back when he won in the London Olympics, I believe. Was it 2014? His family was very impoverished and he grew up eating a lot of ramyun. The ramyun company heard the story and gave him unlimited life, like unlimited ramyun. And I was like, dude, do you think like he would want to eat any more ramyun now, considering that's all he ate as a kid? But again, it's a symbol of, you know, struggle back in the days. Now it's like, hey, it's a snack, right? Everyone wants to eat ramyun. It's in K-pop Demon Hunters and everything. So I just felt like it was an interesting story to share with all of our listeners out there. Anyways, guys, I want to thank you guys for joining us in our Sunday's edition of the program. We'll get to what's ahead in today's program in just a bit. But first, this is Espa with Spicy.

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7: And welcome back, everyone. As we get things started, let's give you guys a heads up in what's ahead in today's program. Now, the first hour, as always, we have SJ's Theme Park on Sundays. This is where I choose a specific theme, play songs of a specific theme. And the past few weeks, I've been doing entertainment companies, right? So we've done SM Entertainment, we did JYP Entertainment. Which entertainment am I going to do next? Well, I'll give you guys a hint song, and you'll find out which entertainment it's going to be and which artist I'm going to be playing in the first hour, so stick around for that. In the second hour of the program, we got another round of requests, where I read all the messages from you, our listeners, play songs from you, our listeners, so hope you guys tune in. But of course, on our Sunday's edition of the program, we wrap things off with K-Worker's Diary. This is where we get a monologue slash essay of your typical middle-aged man. We get life lessons out of this person's life. Other person's life, we get our life lessons. We got another great, great story for you guys, so hope you guys tune in till the very end. Again, I want to thank all of our listeners for making our weekend show possible by sending us your entries for requests. 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We have a new issue every other Mondays, and tomorrow is that every other Monday. We'll have our 20th issue out, so hope you guys check that out. We want to continue to keep you guys in the loop with everything that's happening here on Arirang Radio. All right, guys, as we jump into SJ's Theme Park, this is the hint song. This is YG Family with 우리는 YG Family. We are YG Family.

SJ's Theme Park. Whoop whoop. Welcome, welcome, ladies and gentlemen, to SJ's Theme Park. This is where I play songs of a specific theme, and you heard YG Family, right? Well, the gentleman behind YG Family and YG Entertainment is Yang Young-suk. Now, you might be going, well, SM was, you know, Suman, JYP's Jin Young Park. What's YG? And how, what's that got to do with Yang Young-suk? Well, when Yang Young-suk was with Seotaejuwai Boys, he went by Yang-gun, YG. And so YG Entertainment Artist is what we're going to go at. Now, the thing with YG Entertainment was, it was tough because, like, a lot of them, like, left the entertainment company. There was some legal issues with, you know, YG Entertainment and, you know, Yang Young-suk and things like that. But still, we have great artists to share with you guys. And we got to kick this off with, of course, Tsukasa's favorite group. We're talking about Big Bang. And Big Bang is definitely one of the defining groups, right, in K-pop history. You want to understand YG Entertainment's identity, you listen to Big Bang and their song, 거짓말, Lies. This is the perfect place to start. So the song really did completely change the group's career and, you know, transform YG from a company known mainly for hip-hop, like YG Family, into a powerhouse that could dominate the mainstream. And it became Big Bang's first massive national hit, topping charts for weeks and winning Song of the Year, establishing the group as the face of YG Entertainment. But what makes this song so important that is that it perfectly captures the YG style. You know, unlike many idol groups at the time, Big Bang wasn't just performing songs given to them. You know, their leader G-Dragon actually wrote and composed Lies, or 거짓말, and showing YG's philosophy of letting its artists create their own music. And that emphasis on artist involvement later became a trademark for the company, for, you know, other groups that we'll talk about later on. The song proved that idols could also be respected as musicians and producers. But really, this song was so fresh for its era. You know, it blended hip-hop roots to electronic dance music, memorable piano melody that it's iconic from the beginning, emotional vocals, unforgettable chorus, and that opening phone dial tone, right? And then the... so recognizable. Every fan, you don't have to be a fan of Big Bang, you know this. And then, you know, I'm so sorry, but I love you, 다거짓말. Just what a song. Emotional enough to connect with the ballad fans while remaining energetic enough for pop audiences, really helping the song appeal across generations. And the success of the song, again, laid the foundation for everything that Big Bang would accomplish afterwards. You have songs like, you know, Last Farewell, 마지막 인사, which is, again, one of my favorite pre-game songs out there. Haru Haru, Fantastic Baby, Bang Bang Bang. I mean, you name it. These are all bangers of song. In fact, we could even do like a whole theme park on Big Bang and it would not be, you know, bad. I would love to, but I'm not, because then, what, you know, Tsukasa is going to get too excited. But more importantly, it established a creative identity that YG Entertainment is still known for today. Artists with distinctive personalities, self-produced music, strong hip-hop influences, and again, just bangers of songs. So kicking things off with SJ's Theme Park, let's listen to it. This is Big Bang with 거짓말, Lies.

All right, let's jump right into our next YG Entertainment artist and track. We got to talk about Blackpink, right? And when you think about Blackpink, one of the most successful songs from Blackpink, Kill This Love. Oh, man, this was released in 2019, and I remember this. It wasn't just another comeback. Like, it became a worldwide phenomenon that proved that K-pop girl groups could compete on the biggest stages in music. The song debuted high on charts around the world, shattered YouTube records with one of the fastest music videos to reach 100 million views, and really helped establish Blackpink as one of the most recognizable groups on the planet. But again, the song also perfectly represents YG Entertainment's signature style. You know, again, you know, YG is known for their bold concept, hip-hop influences, powerful stage presence, music that feels larger than life, and Kill This Love had all those elements, you know? You got that dramatic brass intro, booming drum line, you know, hard-hitting rap verses, soaring vocals, just explosive chorus, creating this anthem that feels more like a blockbuster movie than a typical pop song. Blackpink themselves obviously embodied the evolution of, you know, YG Entertainment. You know, they're building on the legacy of groups like Big Bang that we just talked about, and they took YG's performance-driven identity and introduced it to an even bigger international audience. Jennie, Jisoo, Rosé, Lisa, all each bringing this to, like, distinct personalities and talents, and together they created the chemistry that became the group's trademark. Their fashion influence, right? Their global tours, their appearances at events like Coachella, and it really helped them, you know, Blackpink, become not just K-pop stars, but like worldwide pop culture icons. Not to mention, because of Kill This Love, this song helped the company make a lot of money. I remember this because it was shattering YouTube records for like 3 days straight. The stock prices of YG Entertainment went like 30%. 90% in 3 days skyrocketed because of this one song. And this is, again, was just the start of all things. And really, you think about one of the greatest groups to come out of YG Entertainment. You have Big Bang. Blackpink is obviously going to be played there. But Kill This Love, I mean, this is a song that just really, really captured the essence of what YG Entertainment is all about, captured the essence of what Blackpink is all about. And in some ways, you can say that this is the turning point of the career for Blackpink and what they're seeing right now. So we can't not talk about Blackpink and not play this song. So let's enjoy it, ladies and gentlemen. This is Blackpink with Kill This Love.

The Culture Inc. We're not listed on the stock exchange, but the value of K-Culture to the moon. Let's go to our next group and next track, guys. And then you have Big Bang. But before Blackpink came about, this is the group that really, to me, the most amazing group, but also the most unfortunate group, because this group should have been around for much longer. And we're talking about 21, and I still remember their debut like it was yesterday. In fact, even before their debut, there was a show that they came out on called 21 TV, where they showed like all the things like behind the scenes of them preparing to make their debut and things like that. And then finally they made their debut with Fire. This is a group that did not look like a rookie when they debuted. Like, it was like, how is this a rookie group? You know, it had all the elements of YG Entertainment, talent, hip hop. But now you might be thinking, oh, SJ, you're going to play 21's Fire and go, I'm not going to play Fire because the one song that I really like is Go Away. Go Away is one of my favorite songs from 21. This was released, I believe, in 2010 as part of their group's first full album. Song became one of the year's biggest hits, helped, you know, cement 21 as one of the defining acts of the second generation K-pop. And this is, again, classic YG Entertainment. You hear some of these music and you go like, oh, that's JYP. Oh, that's SM. But again, with YG Entertainment artists, you go, oh, that's definitely YG Entertainment. While many girl groups at the time focused on like the cute, innocent concept, YG said, yo, 21, you're going to be bold, edgy, you're going to be confident, and we're going to define what Girl Crush is all about. And the song, I mean, you got the electronic dance music, pop, hip-hop, just an energetic anthem about leaving a bad relationship behind and refusing to look back. And instead of, you know, pleading for love, the lyrics is all about knowing your worth and moving on, and a message that perfectly matched, you know, 21's powerful image. You know, they're not going to be like, oh, I'm so sad. I'm so sad. You know, they're not going to sing about that stuff. But each member brought something unique to the group. Personally, for me, I was a huge fan of CL. Her charismatic leadership, the commanding rap, the voice, Park Bom, her emotional vocals, Handara, you know, her distinctive charm, Kong Min-ji, incredible dancing. Oh, it was a combination unlike anything that fans have seen before, and their individuality became one of YG Entertainment's trademarks, proving that an idol group didn't have to look or sound the same to succeed. And a lot of their music video, they put so much effort into their music video too. You know, you had this like emotional storytelling with dramatic action scenes, stylish visuals,

visuals and giving the song the feel of a short film. And I feel like it was like their 21 music video was something that just revolutionized music videos as well. And everyone else was like, oh my goodness, we got to do the same thing. So 21, I have to say, really paved the way for future YG artists, but also other girl groups out there to show that, yeah, girl power, yo, like Spice Girls and Girl Crush and Confidence. We're not going to be singing about no, you know, sappy stuff and breakups and I'm so sad, I'm going to eat some more cookies. You know, none of that songs, but like Be Strong. Now, again, unfortunately for the group, it didn't last too long. They did do a bit of a comeback tour and they did the whole concert and stuff like that. But I mean, we really do miss what 21 was all about. So again, 21, the iconic YG Entertainment artist, Go Away, one of my favorite songs. So let's listen to it. This is 21, Go Away.

All right, it's time for our back-to-back tracks and back-to-back artists. Some of the more younger groups now, when people talk about YG Entertainment, they often think of, again, you know, powerful hip-hop tracks and hard-hitting performance. But you also have this group called Treasure. Now, they didn't really pan out the way that a lot of people had hoped for. But still, though, you know, Treasure, you know, they were different. That's why I want to talk about them. And their song Paradise is the song that I want to introduce to everyone out there. This was released, I believe, in 2023, I think. But again, it's bright melodies, uplifting energy, warm vocals. It was very different from your typical YG Entertainment. And Treasure was, you know, YG Entertainment's first large boy group since Icon. And they represent this new generation of the company. And while they do still carry the YG signature confidence and the performance skills, like, they bought also the youthful charm, the approachable personality that attracted fans around the world. And Paradise, this song, perfectly captured that image. You know, it's about finding happiness with someone special and creating a place where, you know, worries disappear and giving listeners an instant mood boost. It's a catchy song. I just remember, you know, having to listen to a lot of Treasure songs because, you know, I was invested in YG Entertainment and I was hoping that their music video was going to go boom. Didn't happen that way, but they were different. That's what I like about them. Obviously, we want to say that it's like their most successful group out there. But still, what I liked was that YG Entertainment tried a different approach. While it didn't work, they said, okay, now let's just go back to our old ways. And that's when you saw a group like Baby Monster. Baby Monster was, I mean, this was like, I like the name Baby Monster because it was almost like Big Bang and 21 had a baby and out came Baby Monster. This is like their love child. So, this is Sheesh. You guys know Sheesh. Great song. Absolutely love this song. One of the newer songs out there. It became the group's first major breakout hit. And it showed that YG signature style is alive. It's well with the new generation. And from the very first note, Sheesh, you know, sounds, it's YG production. Blends booming hip-hop beats, dramatic transitions, confident rap verses, you know, soaring vocals, just an explosive finale that builds in intensity. And the title itself, you know, expression that people use when they're, you know, impressed or amazed or, you know, maybe even upset. But again, that's exactly the reaction the group aims to create with every performance. So Baby Monster, you know, again, I feel like it's more the company's issues right now. You know, they're not really standing out with, like, you know, against groups like IVE or aespa or even La Sarafim. But still, what I liked about this is the fact that YG Entertainment went back to what they're best at doing, their blend of hip-hop and EDM music. And so they still do make very, very good music. It's just that, again, you know, YG Entertainment with, you know, Yang Yeon-suk, he had some legal issues and, you know, groups leaving. And so YG Entertainment had its rough times. So hopefully they can bounce back because, I mean, they make great music. I mean, they were behind some of the greatest names that we just talked about right now with, you know, Big Bang, Blackpink, and 21. And so their legacy hopefully will continue. And, you know, Baby Monster will continue to carry on that legacy as well. So as we wrap up today's SJ's Theme Park with YG Entertainment artists, let's wrap it up with Treasure with Paradise, followed by Baby Monster with Sheesh.

0: back to work. We still have more than an hour left at the Culture Inc.
1: I have an interesting story with YG Entertainment. So I had a friend, 동생, or a colleague. He used to work at the Arirang News Department. He was a news writer, Seungmin. I didn't know this, but like, because I always knew that he liked sports, but I didn't know he was like musically talented, right? And so apparently he was like a very famous music blogger, and YG Entertainment hired him to review songs that they're going to, they're set to review. And so, like, this was around the time that, like, G-Dragon was releasing solos and all the Big Bang members were releasing solos and stuff like that. And he would be the guy that listens to it and go, no, this is no good, or this is really good. And so I was like, man, you get to, like, meet up with all of you. He was like, yeah, but they all didn't like me. I was like, why? He's like, can you imagine these guys with big egos, and I tell them their music is not, like, whatever music they made was not good enough for the market? But I was like, yeah, but at the same time, you didn't say no to all of them. He's like, yeah, but because they make so much and you could only approve one or two, think about all the other rejections. And so I was like, oh. And then my next question was, did you get to eat at the YG Entertainment cafeteria? And he was like, yes. So I thought it was a sweet job, man. I thought he doesn't have that anymore. He was like, I'm happy I'm not doing that. He said it was a very, very stressful work. Anyways, guys, it is time to wrap up the first hour of the program. But don't go anywhere because we got another round of requests, followed by K-Worker's Diary. So do stick around for that. As we wrap up the first hour, let's take a listen to Wonu with 봄, 여름, 가을, 겨울, Spring, Summer, Fall, Winter.

0: 제주, opening a new era, people truly come first here. In the face of this great change, here stands JDC, returning to its very first commitment. The lives of the people more resilient, the future of Jeju more distinct. JDC now seeks to give back to the people that can be felt in their everyday lives. It will resolve long-standing issues and boldly drive forward the changes that are truly needed. With high-tech industries, global education, and AI infrastructure, it firmly builds the foundation for future growth of Jeju and is making a better tomorrow. A new beginning, new JDC. 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

to Culture Inc. We're back. Yeah, yeah, welcome back, everybody. You're tuning in to the second hour of our Sunday's edition of the Culture Inc. I'm your host, SJ Lee. Coming up next in the second hour of the program, we got another round of requests, with all the entries coming in from our listeners out there. And again, I do want to thank you guys because, again, we always go from like being short on the final day of the deadline, and then, you know, I pulled a P card. And I used a P card for the last time ever. But you guys sent it in. A bunch of them came in on the last day. And we had a great show yesterday. Thanks to, we had like six or seven entries come in yesterday. Appreciate that. But of course, on our Sunday's program, we don't end things with just a request. We got K-Worker's Diary. We got another great episode. So hope you guys could tune in till the very end. Again, for all of our listeners that participate in request, thank you. And for all of our listeners who plan to take part in our following week's request, thank you in advance. And if you haven't sent those in, remember, at any time, you could DM us on Instagram, The Culture Inc. 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Wow, big 20 already. That means we've been doing this for 40 weeks, guys. Hope you guys check it out, as we want to continue to keep you guys in the loop with everything that's happening here on Arirang Radio. All right, guys, we're going to jump right into request again with a number of entries coming, so much entries coming in from our listeners out there. But kicking off the second hour, this is Mongni with The Eternal Summer, 영원한 여름.

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11: Request, request. Whoop, whoop. Welcome, welcome, ladies and gentlemen. It's time for Request, Request. And again, thank you to all of our listeners out there for sending in your entries. We're going to get started right away and starting things off. Crash Override over in Michigan wrote to us and said, this is for the weekend show. This past week has been very interesting. I've started a new potential hobby around pens. I've resurrected an old pen engraved with my name my grandfather gave me when I went to high school with a new ballpoint refill. I also ended up buying a couple of quality rollerballs and some quality notebooks for going back to school. Getting reacquainted with cursive and handwritten notes is now a long-term goal, and the process has been enjoyable. Also, I was able to tour an apartment in a house around Oakland County with my mom, and settling on an apartment that's bundling rent, heating, and cooling in one price we can all manage. And some good news regarding my dad. He's agreed to help my mom in supporting my PhD. Although we've dropped the idea of going to therapy, I've had a brief talk with him about how I want to work on our relationship after I move and how him calling me stupid made me feel. He said sorry and agreed to working on our relationship. I think that's about as good as it will get for now. No word yet on the company's contracts, but if one comes through, I'll be able to cover more of my own finances and not need so much help. But it's good to know I won't be going into more debt. My song request will be Victory by Rolling Quartz. Man, dude, yeah, that's good news, man. That's good news. First and foremost, do people still do pen and paper notes? Like when I was in college, right? Like I did pen and paper. And then I realized, why am I doing this? Okay, so all right. So my freshman year, I did all pen and paper, right? Because, you know, I was a freshman. I think, what was it, 2004? I was a freshman. And then I got lazy and I had a digital camera and I just started taking pictures of all the slides that my professors would show and then just like look at it again, you know, when it comes to studying. And then I realized, you know, in a dark room and your flash kind of goes off every time, you know, your professor's going to get mad at you. And so I realized that I type faster than I write. And so, you know, from then on, I guess that's what all the kids do, right? They use their laptop and write notes and stuff like that. And you don't have to waste money on like paper and pen and all that stuff. But there are certain like classes like you need pen and notebook. So, doing that instead of notebook, that's old school, man. That's old school. And I'm glad your mom's helping you out with that stuff. Man, see, but I told you, blood is thicker than water, man. Like, I could almost see, like, what kind of, like, person your dad is. Like, I knew he didn't really mean that. Sometimes we blurt out things without us meaning it, okay? And so, one thing that I realized after I became a dad, you know, my mom told me this, and my wife has told me this, too, and my, you know, like, a lot of people around me has told me that I've changed a lot ever since, you know, I got married and I got kids. And the reason for that is because of the burden of being a dad. A burden of being a husband and being the breadwinner. And so it gets to you mentally and you start changing. You know, you get angry over little things. You get upset over little things. Now, I don't yell. I'm not a yeller. Okay. I'm just a quiet kind of, you know, I get mad quietly. And so sometimes, like, even with the kids, you know, even when they're little, like, I don't call them stupid, but like, I'll, you know, yell at my son. Not yell, but like I'll scold my son. I never raise my voice. That's one thing. I never raise my voice. And I'll say things like, you know, why, you know, you can't do this. Why are you doing this? But even with that, like, even though he deserved to get scolded, I feel bad afterwards. That's all parents. I don't think any parent, any right parent, feels good about yelling at their child or scolding their child, no matter how old they are. You know? A parent is always going to be their parent. And so for your dad, I mean, yeah, I'm sure he felt sorry. And I'm glad that, you know, I told you, yeah, you just have to kind of sit down with them and say, you know, we got to work this out. And some people are just better off, you know, living separately You know, no matter, even with people who are like close, like my wife always told me this. My wife is like, you know, I thought her and like my mother-in-law had like really good relationship. And my wife was like, no, you know, when we used to live together, like it was bad. It's just that now that we're living separately, like everything is really good. And so that could be it. That could be it. And I'm glad everything is going through now. Man, you got to be starting school now. And you got to be a college boy. A college boy. Getting your degree on and doing all that stuff. Man, I don't remember what it's like to be on campus. I haven't been a student in so long. So what is it? I finished school in 2008. So it's been 18 years. So yeah, I have no idea what that feels like. But best of luck to you, man. I hope everything goes well. But most important of all, I do hope that you and your pops, your relationship, you know, at least it improves, at least improves, right? And as I said, you know, family will always be family, and dads will always be dads. Parents will always be parents. And I'm sure he didn't really mean to say all that stuff. And that anger comes again. It's from the burden. It's from all the things that he went through to get to where he is now. Get the family going where he is now so that there's always food on the table, you know? And so you have to understand that. I had to understand. I understood it afterwards, after I became a parent. So that's that. But Crash, we'll play that song for you. This is Rolling Quartz with Victory.

All right, let's go into our next request. Request entry this time coming in from Gordon over in Minneapolis says, why, hello there, my good sir. Sorry, this one's a bit late. I wanted to finish Better Late Than Single before I sent this. Boy, oh boy, this season did not disappoint. It definitely wasn't as good as the first one, but this one hit differently. I think some of the backstories really struck a chord with me, especially Chung Yoon and his struggle with his confidence. I can relate to how he feels, but that's a different discussion. On a side note, that was a good guess on Who's Your Bias, I'm Your Bias. Sorry, bad joke. Close with no cigar. Anyways, I'm going to do my best to avoid spoilers, but I think episode 9 was the best. Also, some of the development we see from Jae-seo in the middle of the season was super interesting. Oh, there was also a moment I really questioned him and I was like, seriously, dude, why? Why'd you do that? Let me know when you get to that part. Trust me, you'll know exactly what I mean when it happens. Also, some of the cast on there are really some seriously good-looking people. Chung Yoon really looks like he could have been an idol. Not saying that the other guys and girls aren't good-looking people, but he really stood out in terms of appearance for the guys, in my opinion. He's also pretty darn talented, too, with the piano. What? He plays the piano? Then the people who play Cupid, their mentors for the Most Story cast, I really enjoy their dynamic and what they add. They aren't obnoxious and they're pretty funny and sometimes they add a lot. I try to learn from them and what they comment and see. Also try to learn from the Most Story cast. Why try to learn? Not sure. Maybe I just don't want to be as completely lost as them, even though I am sure I am. Also, Suji is so overrated. Like, don't get me wrong, she's pretty, but she isn't that pretty. Season one cast clears her. I'm not one to talk. I am not surprised to be one either, but yeah, I don't know. She was an interesting addition as a game changer. I hope there's a season 3, though. All of the dating shows I've seen, this is the one that I've really watched from start to finish. All the rest of them are so superficial. I agree. I'm not sure how else to explain it. All the other feels way too scripted. On a side note, no. There's no way I'd ever get a girlfriend with all the IU posters with artists in my room. If I ever got a girlfriend, she would have to understand that she'd be the second to the other. Who's your bias? I'm your bias in my life. You can't make her the second, Gordon. And I would in return understand that I would be the secondary to her bias and it's not me. Oh my goodness. A lot of effort and money went into collecting these, framing them, and so on. This is non-negotiable. Oh my gosh. This is also probably why I'm most sore. Haha, just kidding. No, you're not kidding. I would probably take them down if I ever came down to that. Maybe. Oh my goodness. Anyways, that's all for now. SJ, take care of yourself and stay healthy until next time. Gordon, can you please play... 좋아 고마요 from Hanor. And this, I think this is like 공기남 in Hanor. 좋아 고마요, 고마워, fine, thanks. P.S. After writing all this, I feel like I'm Seoyeon from Better Late Than Single. Maybe not quite to our extent, but still up there. Never been to her concerts or anything like that, but I follow Chizu and Suse and the others on Insta, and I enjoy their updates a bit too much. You know what? Thanks very much for that, first of all. Dude, I do enjoy it. I stopped at episode 6. I'm like at the beginning of episode 6. Like, I don't have a lot of time to just kind of sit down and watch a whole bunch. So, like, I watch little by little. I've enjoyed him. I like the characters, and I do agree with you. You know, I was giving you, like, my top 3, and then, like, Suji's out because I think she's really overrated. Like, she's, like, all bubbly, and she's pretty, but that's it. Like I think she knows she's pretty. I think she knows she's all that. And that's the same way I feel about Hanju. You know, I was saying how, like, Hanju's pretty, but, like, she knows she's pretty. And when she gets drunk, oh, my goodness. Oh, my goodness. I don't like girls like that, man. You know, she's got drinking problems. She acts differently when she's drunk. I don't like that. Which is why Hyunseo is my number one. And that's it. Everyone else is out. Everyone is out. So my bias is Hyunseo. I think she's super nice. She's super understanding. She's smart. And she's pretty. She's got a nice voice too. But I feel like the guy that, what is it? Is it Hyukjun? Or is it Hyunjun? Hyukjun? Junhyuk? The guy that they're supposed to become. What an idiot he is. Like, he knows now everyone likes him. And then now he's like trying to like be this guy that, you know, he wasn't from the start, you know? So I'm enjoying it, but I'm just saying though, I don't know what Jae-seo moment, you know, he cried. That's the part I saw, him crying. That's all I know. Good thing you didn't spoil, but man, I know you spent a lot of money on those posters and stuff, but you know, real people, real girlfriends are better, Gordon. And so maybe
you can learn from watching these shows, and you know, try to go out there, man. Find somebody. It's always hard the first time around. It was hard for me too. But once you get the hold of it with the first one, it's like, it's like a domino. Like, you keep meeting a whole bunch of them. That's what happened to me. But I really hope you're just kidding with the whole, you know, she has to be sex. She's going to be secondary to my biases. Don't do that, man. Don't do that. Find real girls in your life, Gordon, for real. But thanks very much. I always enjoy our chit chat with, you know, Better Late Than Single. This is a good show. I agree with you. I think there should be a season three. But I like Eunji. She's my favorite character. I love Card the Garden. I don't know what the other two people are doing, to be honest with you, but I enjoy this show. We'll play the song for you, 공기남 and 하늘 with Fine Thanks, 좋아, 고마워.

0: at the clock. We still got more work at the Culture Inc.
1: Let's go into our next request entry, this time coming in from Benny from the Philippines. Says, hello, happy August, everyone, and SummerSlam weekend. Oh, my goodness. You still watch wrestling? It's the month that has the two national holidays in the Philippines, which I did explain before my request for an entry talking about the holidays. This month, Liberation Day is coming up as a major holiday in Korea, which falls on a Saturday. This year, the 8th. Next weekend, and of course, many weeks to go, and it's American football season again. MLB trade deadline falls this Monday to start the week. Wonder how the Brew Crew is coming this weekend, heading for the big playoff push with a few regular season games to go. There's still a lot of regular season games, though. My Yankees, however, getting more push despite the struggling at home, and since talking about August, one more month before the Arirang Radio anniversary coming up again, since this year will fall on a Tuesday. Next month. Lots of stuff to look forward to, and even some American football with preseason ahead. Song request he had is Lee Jean, 미소를 띄우며 나를 보낸 그 모습처럼, like that smiling face letting me go. Why you gotta pick a song that's gonna be hard to pronounce, man? Have a great weekend from the Bensters. Yeah, I remember you talking about the holiday. I can't believe it's August, man. Goodness, I can't believe it's August. And then, because I was like, you're like, next month, it's September. I was like, what? It is next month. The Arirang Radio anniversary is next month. Oh my goodness! I know the Brewers, as of this recording, they're very busy with the trading. Hopefully, trying to get the big ones done. I can't talk about that. Obviously, I'm looking closely at the Stove League for, you know, reasons I can't explain. But hopefully there's going to be some news that comes out afterwards. But yeah, it's always like stressful. It's you know, Stove League is always stressful, even as a scout here in Korea, because certain trades needs to be done that could impact the market here in Korea. Again, I can't really explain in details what I'm talking about right now. But yeah, they're trying to make, you know, they're trying to sign, you know, Tarik Skubal. You know, they're trying to get Mason Miller. I think, you know, if we get both, with the kind of the farm that we have, it'll be amazing. And I think that would actually make them arguably the best team to go up against the Dodgers and hopefully win the World Series. I mean, that's what, and we're also missing a big bat. And so we actually need three big signings. And it's been really quiet in the last week. And I'm, as of this recording, hopefully, you know, nothing is done yet, but it's going to get really busy this weekend for sure. We're going to play that song for you that you requested. This is Legion with Like That Smiling Face Letting Me Go. 미소를 띄우며 나를 보낸 그 모습처럼.

One final request. Request this time coming in from Halsey over in Brazil. Says, hello, SJ Leader and TKI team. Happy, happy weekend. Whoop, whoop. I'm disappointed. I'm disappointed. I'm disappointed. Very disappointing. I clearly remember you promised me to send me some goods if I got Peter to write a request. I convinced him by saying I would ask you to send me his book. All this leverage for nothing. I honestly don't remember that. I honestly don't remember that. My spooky story wasn't that spooky after all, but it was a real one. The engine noise is probably the thing some auntie of mine dreamed about. The Chevy photo is real, except for the windshield wipers. That part was me. In the middle of night, I woke up and actually managed to scare a few people there. I'm such a jerk for joking around at the moments like this, like that, but no regrets. For what I told you on the show, I guess I didn't build enough suspense to make your mind see a shadowy figure on the windshield. About my last request, John H. came up with a great question about my joke. Did the horse walk into the bar on two legs or four? It got me thinking. I argued it was probably on four legs because of the gift, but then I thought maybe the horse was wearing a fancy suit and walked in on two legs. Until I remember this photo, definitely four legs. I want to request Im Jaebeon 사진 속에 담긴 추억 memories in a photo. He said, I was like, what? Yeah, he's walking on his fours, man. Oh, he's got the hat and everything. He looks all proper. He looks British. He's dressed all nicely, man. Oh, man. Now, seriously, you're making... Oh, man, that was a joke that you did? That's messed up. I really thought something really spooky was happening with that car. But here's the thing about sending stuff to Brazil, like, that we're really cautious about, is... We tried to send something to Sukasa, and not only was it very, very expensive, it got lost. And so that's the other thing with the sending stuff when it comes to Brazil. It's like our budget, it goes way well over the budget to send stuff. And even for myself personally to send it, like, it's a lot. It was like, it was a ridiculous amount. I don't know why it costs that much to send something to Brazil. I know it's the other side of the world, but still. And it might get lost is the other thing. So I don't know. I really don't remember. I honestly don't remember promising that. So I do apologize, but I will write in on Peter's show one day soon enough. And maybe AK's too. Does she have a weekend stuff too? Does she have like some special weekend stuff? Anyways, thanks very much for that. But man, I thought that spooky story was real, man. It was just, how are you going to do that during the funeral of your uncle? Or was it your grandfather or your uncle? How are you going to do that during the funeral, man? During the wake, going to be joking around like that. Man, for that, I'm not going to send you anything. For that, I'm not going to send you anything, man. Anyways, we'll play the song for you that you request. I don't even know how you know this song. This is Im Jaebeon with 사진 속에 담긴 추억, Memories in a Photo.

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K-Worker's Diary. Tomorrow marks the start of my week-long vacation. At my wife's request, we're staying in Seoul this year instead of traveling somewhere far away. Tomorrow, I'll take the kids to the Natural History Museum while she enjoys a relaxing nail appointment. We'll meet up again in the evening for dinner near home. The day after that, she'll watch the kids in the afternoon so I can spend a few quiet hours by myself at a comic book cafe nearby. We've already decided to keep things simple by ordering takeout or eating out most of the week, and we've stocked up on plenty of snacks and beer ahead of time. So today, I felt completely relaxed, almost like a kid on the first day of summer vacation. That is, until my group chat started buzzing. One of my college friends shared a photo of the night sky in Mongolia, filled with more stars than I could ever imagine. Another sent a picture from a cozy beer pub in Estonia, where he was traveling along the Baltic coast. A third was enjoying a luxury staycation at a hotel in Seoul. Suddenly, the vacation I had been perfectly happy with didn't seem quite so exciting anymore.

I even caught myself thinking about how exhausted I'd probably be tomorrow chasing the kids around the museum. Maybe we should have gone somewhere in Southeast Asia, or at least taken a short trip to Gangwon Province. The thought crossed my mind for a moment. But then I reminded myself why we planned this vacation in the first place. The goal isn't to have a vacation that looks impressive to other people. It's to give my tired wife a chance to truly rest, and to give myself a chance to step away from work and catch my breath. That's more than enough reason for this trip. Then I thought about my friends. The one in Estonia recently left his job and probably needed that journey to recover after years of hard work. The friend in Mongolia had just gone through a painful breakup, and maybe the endless night sky was exactly the comfort he needed. Everyone has their own reason to travel, and I have my own reason to stay home. For a moment, I almost let someone else's vacation steal the joy from mine. But I once remembered the purpose of this week. The satisfaction came right back. And honestly, just having a full week without going to work is already something to be grateful for. So here's to making the most of this little summer vacation in my own way and in my family's way.

And that was Peggy Adin with Rest. Man, I'm telling you, I mean, everyone has their different vacation. And so you might be going, well, you know, it's vacation season in Korea. What are you doing, SJ? Well, my wife, again, she's very understanding, right? She realized that it's very hard for me to have like a week vacation. It's hard for me to take harder for me to take vacation this summer because, you know, I have some days off, right? You know, I had some work and stuff like that. And it's not fair for me to take these days off for work, for other work, and then also ask for, you know, summer vacation. Like, it's just, I don't want to be that person, you know? And so what she's been doing for the past couple of years now is that once it's my kid's vacation, she goes down to Daegu. Now that my daughter is like a little bit older enough that she could walk around and she listens, and she's actually like an angel when she's outside. It's just like she's a devil inside home.

And so she can actually manage to bring both kids down to Daegu. And, you know, her brother's there and they have two kids. And my in-laws love to see my kids. And, like, they just have fun. I actually got, like, you know, a couple of days ago, I got all these text messages from my wife with all these videos and pictures. And they seem to be having so much fun, like, really a lot of fun. And I don't have to do anything. Now, you might be going, well, SJ, that's not nice. That, you know, that's not a very good family person. Well, I do have short vacations, which is why later this month I do plan to go on a brief weekend family trip down to Jeju and with my other friends who are married and they got a kid too. But little things like that, that's how we plan it. And we can't really go far away. I don't know. Again, like it's different for freelancers. Especially when you're hosting a live show, when you're a radio show, it's really hard to get off from that. And your spouse needs to understand that. And thankfully, my wife does understand that. You know, we can't go far away, but we enjoy whatever time we can have. And I'm glad my kids are having fun. They're actually back now. They're back now, Sunday. You know, they're back Sunday. Wish they would have been there longer, a little bit longer. But at least I have a brief moment of rest for myself on the weekend with no kids. That's vacation, ladies and gentlemen. Anyways, if you guys are going on any kind of break, I hope you guys have a safe one. It's been very hot here in Korea, but it is time to wrap up our Sunday show. But first, let's take a listen to a song from Jeong Eun-ji with Away.

The Culture Inc. We're even working on the weekends. And that music means one thing. It's time to finish off our program today. Hope you guys enjoyed our show today. Hope you guys enjoyed the weekend show. Again, weekend shows are only possible thanks to all of our listeners out there. That's for sure. And I'm sure it was an enjoyable show. Anyways, with the end of our weekend show, that also means coming back tomorrow, we have our live shows. That's starting off for our Monday's edition. In the second hour of the program, we got David back joining us for K-Trend Monitoring Office. So I hope you guys tune in for that. Always a big thank you to our staff members, our producer Ian So, writers Park Dong-suk, and for the last time, Lee Bu-young. Best of luck to you wherever you go. She's been great here. And I'm sure this isn't going to be the last time we'll see each other. Anyways, also a big thank you to our listeners, especially if you chimed in on our request. Sending us out of the studio, this is Lacuna with Always Summer, 언제나 여름. Join us again tomorrow, same time, 6 p.m. to 8 p.m. Korea Standard Time. Until then, this has been SJ Lee with The Culture Inc.

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4: Sing, sing, sing, Tiny Toons. Have you ever played a gate game with your friends? Two children face each other, hold hands, and lift their arms up high to make a big gate. Then the other children line up and pass underneath. This fun game is captured in a traditional Korean children's song called 대문놀이, or gate game. It's often sung together with 강강술래, a traditional Korean circle dance. The song goes back and forth like a little conversation. One child sings, "Gatekeeper, gatekeeper, open the gate." Another calls back, "Not without a key." Then they ask, "Which gate should we go through?" And someone calls back, "Go through 동대문 gate." After all that asking and answering, finally, the gate opens wide with a clang. Can you imagine children long ago holding hands and singing the song together in a breezy courtyard? Now let's listen to the traditional Korean children's song, 대문놀이,

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1: Radioness. If you have 10 people in your life, chances are two of them are close friends, seven are people you get along with just fine, and one is someone you simply don't click with. So much of the joy and sorrow we experience in life comes from our relationships with other people. Relationships can sometimes hurt us, but they can also bring us the greatest happiness, comfort, and even support. So with our time and energy being limited, which relationships should we invest in the most? Stay with us for the next 2 hours listening to great music. It's the time for us. We'll begin. Radioness!

Hello, everyone, and happy Sunday. Today is August 2nd, and this is your host, Samuel Saul from Radiance. I hope you've been enjoying your weekend. Whether you're relaxing at home, driving somewhere, or just taking it easy, I'm really glad you've decided to spend part of your evening with me. I mean, it could be during daytime. 어쨌거나 와주셔서 감사합니다. What I just said was, anyway, thank you so much for joining us, and I hope you guys 행복하세요. Hope you guys have a happy rest of your day. Now, here's what we got for today's show. It's Sunday, so that means it's time for one of my favorite segments. It's called 우리 Playlist. We're going to be looking at one fun theme and share 3 to 4 songs that fit it perfectly. And I'm excited to see what everyone brought today. All right, before we take a short song break, I have to make an announcement about this K-culture contest thing. It's called Talk Talk Korea 2026. It's a global content contest, and it's now open. So what you want to do is share your My First K-culture moment through video, photo book, drawing, and illustration or writing. With the total prize of $26,400 USD, the best entry across all 4 categories will also receive the Minister of Culture, Sports, and Tourism Award. So join Talk Talk Korea 2026 today. With that, we're going to take a short song break and be right back with 우리 Playlist, beginning with Nowhere featuring Febby Putri by Loco, followed by Stay by 강다니엘. Enjoy!

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Right here on Radio Nus. At times like this, you need to listen to songs like this. We're going to begin Uri playlist, and today's theme is K-pop songs with the perfect rainy day vibe. I gotta say, looking at today's theme, I have a feeling we're about to hear a lot of emotional and slower songs today. So let's find that out together and see what everyone chose. All right then, let's check out the first message. This one comes from Tails, and it goes, "Hello, Sam and Radiant's family, happy weekend. I love cozy rainy days. Yay! Not rainy weeks like it's been going around here. I guess ballads are in my top three genres, and they fit so well with this weather. Enjoy!" The first one is called Rest Mark or Comma by Dasot. Second one is 7월 7일, One of These Nights by Red Velvet. The third one is 방황하는 젊음, Wandering Youth by 최유리. Stay funky, many blessings, and thank you. Thank you so much, Chelsea. Let's have a listen to the tracks, and we shall come back with the next message. We'll begin with Rest Mark by Dasot, 7월 7일, One of These Nights by Red Velvet, and 방황하는 젊음, Wandering Youth by 최유리. Enjoy!

That playlist is making me so emotional right now, and for some reason, I would like to say thank you so much, Halsey, for your participation. You have no idea how much it means to all of us working at Arirang Radio. The first song was Rest Mark by Dasot. Second song was 7월 7일, One of These Nights by Red Velvet. And the last track was 방황하는 젊음, Wandering Youth by 최유리. Now, moving on to the next message, this one comes from Mr. Benny. YouTube Benny, thank you for your participation. And he said, Happy Sunday and happy first weekend of August. I hope everyone is staying safe, especially with all the rain we've been having. Rainy days always create a special atmosphere, and I think they're the perfect time to enjoy music. We can explore so many different genres or even take a trip down memory lane with some classic tracks. Here are my four songs. The first song is 비 오는 거리, Rainy Street by Lee Seung Hoon. And the reason he said it's a great 90s classic that perfectly matches today's rainy day vibe. And the second song is 비 오는 날 듣기 좋은 노래. The English name of this song is Rain Song by Yoon Ha. This is a remake of the original by Epic High featuring Cold. And Yoon Ha's version also fits today's theme beautifully. And the third track is 사랑은 봄비처럼, 이별은 겨울비처럼. Falling in love is like the spring rain, parting is like the winter rain by Shin Ji-hoon. I chose this remake because it captures the same emotional rainy day feeling and fits today's vibe perfectly. And the last track is 서쪽 하늘, Western Sky by 솔지. This is Seulji's remake of the original by Lee Seung-chul. I think you'll be mesmerized by the way she interprets this beloved song, and it also matches today's theme wonderfully. Have a wonderful Sunday from Mr. Benny. Thank you. Let's have a listen to your set right away. We'll begin with 비 오는 거리, Rainy Street by Lee Seung-hoon, followed by 비 오는 날 듣기 좋은 노래, Rain Song by Yoon Ha, and 서쪽 하늘, Western Sky by 솔지. Enjoy!

Are you a fan of Korean culture? Stay in the loop with the freshest K-pop and the latest from Korea. This is your host, Samuel Hall, and you are listening to Radius. Welcome back. Previous set was created by Mr. Benny. The first track was 비 오는 거리, Rainy Street by 이승훈. Second song was 비 오는 날 듣기 좋은 노래, Rain Song by 윤하. And the last track was 서쪽 하늘, Western Sky by 솔지. Now let's move on to the next one. This one comes from Anika. It says, Hello Sam, happy Sunday. I chose these songs because rain always brings back memories for me. Whenever it rains, I find myself thinking about the people I love and all the happy moments we shared. Lately, I miss my grandma the most. I always imagined that once I started earning. We'd travel together and make lots of new memories, but instead, she left behind an empty space in my heart that I still feel. On rainy days, I often listen to the songs she loved or cook her favorite food. It doesn't make me stop missing her, but it helps me feel like she's still with me in little ways. That's why these songs remind me that even when someone is gone, the memories they leave behind can still feel really warm, just like the comfort of rain. The first track is 비가 오는 날엔, On Rainy Days 2021 by Haze, followed by 그리워하다, Missing You by B2B, and the last one is Drowning by Woods. Well, thank you so much, Anika, for such a heartwarming message. Let's have a listen to your recommendations right away. We'll begin with 비가 오는 날엔, On Rainy Days by Haze, followed by 그리워하다, Missing You by B2B, and the last one is going to be Drowning by Woods. Enjoy!

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Welcome back. Previous songs were Pika on the Naren, On a Rainy Day, 2021 by Haze. Second song was Kuriwada, Missing You by B2B. And the last track was Drowning by Woods, recommended by Aneka. And this next message comes from Sophie. It goes, Hi Sam and everyone, happy weekend. The rainy season has officially begun where I live, and I've noticed that my daily routine changes a little whenever it rains. I used to think rainy days were boring because I could not really go anywhere. These days, though, I actually look forward to them. Last Sunday, I woke up to the sound of rain tapping against my window. Instead of rushing to start the day, I made myself a cup of coffee, opened the curtains, and just sat by the window for a while. There wasn't anything special happening outside. People were walking by with umbrellas, cars were slowly passing through the wet streets, and every now and then I could hear birds singing between the rain showers. It sounds simple, but it was one of the most relaxing moments I've had in a long time. I put on the playlist filled with some calm K-pop songs, and somehow everything felt like a scene from a movie. So here's what I have for you guys. The first track is 비가 오는 날엔, On a Rainy Day by Beast. Second song is 창문 너머 어렴풋이 옛 생각이 나겠지요. Translates to, Looking through the window, I find myself reminiscing about the past. By 산울림, and the last third track is 같은 하늘 아래, Under the Same Sky by Rainbow, and the last one is 너와 함께라면, By Your Side by 9001. Well, thank you so much for your participation. Now we're gonna have a listen to one track as the final track of part one. We have 비가 오는 날엔, On a Rainy Day by Beast. Enjoy, and I'll see you guys back in part two.

Generally speaking, when the daytime temperature rises above 33 degrees Celsius, it is called extreme heat. And when the temperature reaches beyond 25 degrees Celsius at night, it is referred to as a tropical night. With the Earth's temperature steadily increasing due to global warming, it is important to prepare ourselves for the summer heat wave. Before the weather starts to get hot, test your air conditioner and electric fan to make sure they're working properly. Blackouts and water supply cutoff may occur when there's a sudden spike in the use of electric devices, so equip yourself with a flashlight, bottled water, emergency food, handheld fans, and a portable radio. When using an air conditioner, the ideal temperature setting is 26 to 28 degrees Celsius. The temperature difference between the indoors and outdoors should be no more than 5 degrees Celsius to prevent illnesses caused by overexposure to air conditioning. Also, opt for water or iron supply drinks over caffeinated drinks and refrain from drinking alcohol. Beware of food poisoning as well, since food spoils much faster in the hot weather. Avoid outdoor activities as much as you can. Strenuous activities like construction work should not be scheduled between 2 to 5 p.m. During extreme heat waves, take a 10 to 15 minute nap and take short but frequent breaks to stay healthy. In case you show symptoms like dizziness, nausea, headache, or muscle spasms, then rest in a cool area and drink cold water slowly. Don't forget to obtain the contact information of your nearest hospital just in case.

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The time is 9 p.m.

Get ready to dive into the best of K-pop and Korean culture right here on Radius. Welcome back, everyone. This is your host, Samuel Saul, and you're now listening to Radianus on Arirang Radio. We're in the middle of Woody playlist, and in case we're joined by a person who just joined us, today's theme or topic is K-pop songs with the perfect rainy day vibe. And we've already heard some fantastic choices from the listeners, but there are still plenty more waiting for us. So without further ado, let's move on to the next message. This one comes from Chris 3 and it goes, Hi Sam and everyone, happy Sunday. How are you? Hope your weekend has been amazing. Four songs I chose for today's segment are number one, 빗소리가 들리면 In the Rain by Kim Sejong. Second song is When This Rain Stops by Wendy. And the third track is Haze's song called 문득 그런 생각이 들어. All of a sudden I thought of certain thing featuring Nafla. And the last one is IU's song called Raindrop. Enjoy the rest of your Sunday. Take care, stay safe, and healthy always. Well, thank you so much, Chris 3. Now, let's have a listen to the first set created by Chris. We're going to begin with 빗소리가 들리면. When I Hear the Sound of Rain by Kim Sejong, followed by When This Rain Stops by Wendy, and the last one is Raindrop by IU. Enjoy!

First set was created by Chris 3. The first track was 빗소리가 들리면, When I Hear the Sound of Rain by Kim Sejong. Second song was When This Rain Stops by Wendy. And the last track was Raindrop by IU. Now let's move on to the next message, and this one comes from Wendo. It goes, Hello Sam, as well as everyone. I don't know if I'm late to send this, but these songs suddenly quickly came up to my mind for the rainy day theme. The first track is P, Rain by Kunakun, also known as KNK. And the second track is 최고의 선물, The Best Gift, produced by Psy by B. And the third track is 네가 아니라서, Missing You by Teen Top. And the last one is 빗소리, Sound of the Rain by B.A.P. Whether I'm working, studying, or playing games, I love singing along to rainy-like songs like these, or at least lip-sync. Ha ha ha. It's the type of song where you can be a bit emo or extra without necessarily having a reason. Hope y'all enjoy these throwback songs too. Thank you for your participation, Wendy. We're going to listen to the songs right away, beginning with 최고의 선물, The Best Gift, produced by Psy by P, also known as Rain. Second song is 네가 아니라서, Missing You by Teen Top. And the last one is going to be 빗소리, Sound of Rain by B.A.P. Enjoy!

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Welcome back. Previous show was created by Wendy. We just had Trigway Sonmul, The Best Gift, produced by Psy by P, 니가 아니라서 Missing You by Teen Top, and 빗소리, Sound of Rain by B.A.P. Now let's move on to the next one. This one comes from Hannah and it goes, Hi Sam, I know a lot of people who don't enjoy driving when it's raining, but I'm actually the opposite. I don't like getting caught in the rain at all, but I absolutely love going for a drive on rainy afternoons. I'm still not confident enough to drive at night, so I only go out during the daytime when the roads are easier to see. My favorite little routine is stopping by a drive-thru first and picking up an iced coffee before I head out. And then I just let my playlist run and drive without any particular destination in mind. Watching the raindrops slide down the windshield while my favorite songs are playing in is surprisingly relaxing. I don't even need to go anywhere special. Sometimes I just drive around for 30 or 40 minutes before heading back home. By the time I get home, I always feel like I've pressed the reset button after a busy week. So here are the songs. The first track is Drop Top by Biao. Second song is Drive by Mion of Idol. Third track is Batter Love by Even. And the last track is Ride featuring Tama by Soul. Thank you for your participation. Let's have a listen to the songs, shall we? We're going to begin with Drive by Mion. Second song is going to be Batter Love by Even. And the last one is called Ride featuring Tama by Soul. Enjoy!

Previous songs were recommended by Hannah. We just had Drive by Mion, Better Love by Even, and Ride featuring Thama by Soul. Now it's time, it's my turn to share my picks. So I brought three songs today, and first on the list we have a song called Miki, translates to The Bait by Parasol. I figured that listening to sad music on a rainy day might just make you feel even more down, so I wanted to start with something that has a bit more energy. And the second choice of mine is called UFO by Panic. For some reason, rainy days always make me imagine all kinds of things. I don't know if it's the same for you, but that's definitely how it is for me. So I chose a song called UFO because it's the kind of topic that naturally sparks your imagination, right? And then last choice is 밤이 깊었네, translates to The Night Has Grown Deep by Crying Nut. Now this one is a cherry on top. I think once this song starts playing, you'll be having such a good time that you might even forget it's raining outside. Alright, enough talking. Let's have a listen to the songs. We'll begin with Miki The Bait by Parasol, followed by UFO by Panic, and 밤이 깊었네, The Night Has Grown Deep by Crying Nut. Enjoy!

Welcome back. Previous songs were Mickey, The Bait by Parasol. Second song was UFO by Panic. And the last one was 밤이 깊었네, The Night Has Grown Deep by Crying Nut. And that's all of the thing we have for today's show. Thank you so much for spending part of your Sunday with me. And I genuinely hope today's playlist gave you guys some extra motivation, whether you're planning to work out soon or just looking for some great songs to add to your collection or whatever you are about to do within the next hour or so. Anyway, tomorrow is the beginning of a brand new week, so I hope you get a good night's sleep and wake up feeling refreshed. And one more thing, I hope it doesn't rain tomorrow. With that, it's time for us to, or not us, me to, introduce the last track. It's called 뚫고 지나가요. Right Through Me is the official English name of this song. It's by Day 6. Thank you so much for listening to Radioness on Arirang Radio. This has been your host, Samuel Saul, and I shall see you guys back tomorrow.

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6: What kind of clarity is filling your day today? We drink water every day, but have you ever wondered, the bottle of water in your hand, what kind of journey did it take to get to you? At the southern edge of Korea lies Jeju, an island holding one of nature's most honest, untouched secrets. Formed by volcanic activity 1.8 million years ago, layers of rugged basalt rock and countless tiny pathways carved by lava. Rainwater that falls on this island begins a remarkable journey, traveling deep underground for over 31 years. Like a vast natural filtration system, these layers of volcanic rock carefully remove impurities while enriching the water with essential minerals like vanadium and silica. From 420 meters below the surface, untouched by human hands, this pristine water is brought up, then passes through rigorous quality checks and global standard management systems before reaching you. That is why, within just 3 months of its launch, it became Korea's number one bottled water, and why people around the world trust Jeju Samdasu. 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Enriching Jeju, bringing happiness to its people. A cleaner tomorrow for Jeju. 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

This is The Wonders of Jeju. It is August 2nd today. Welcome to Sunday's edition of The Wonders of Jeju. Let us begin. This is your host, AK.

Welcome back. So happy, happy Sunday. And I'm your host, AK. What's up with the wonders of Jeju fam? Happy, happy Sunday. So the first song we just heard was Atlantis by Shinee. Well, we are wrapping up the first weekend. We are starting the first weekend of August. Sunday, the first Sunday of August. And it really feels like everyone is full summer mode now. Well, nowadays, like, people are literally, like, heading out to the beach, swimming until sunset, going on a little trip, and basically, like, finding every possible excuse to stay near the water, and including myself, of course, because I don't really, you know, I no longer live nearby ocean. I'm more of like a mountainside areas right now, but I totally get it. Like, I've been enjoying summer too, actually, you know, near the beach. Sure, it's ridiculously like hot and humid, but there's also like something exciting about this time of year. And summer is the time you gotta go outside and enjoy the weather, seriously. Yeah, I'm telling you. And trust me, really. The days feel much longer now, and the island feels more alive. And even an ordinary like evening can feel like a mini vacation. You know, there's so many places where you can really have a romantic moment. So let's not think about like Monday just yet. Yeah, find somewhere very cool, enjoy the ocean breeze, and like squeeze a little more summer fun out of this Sunday. That's what you gotta do, okay? But stay hydrated and stay safe, and of course, enjoy the rest of your weekend. All right, so our Sunday edition of Wonders of Jeju just began. So we're going to start off the first segment, Weekend Jeju Beat. It's where we look back at like some of the stories that have caught our attention this week. We've already shared lots of news over the past few days. So today we are bringing back a few of top standout stories. Okay, let's see, you know, made the cut this week. And then we're going to switch gears to Boren Goram Shinya, a Jeju language edition. Yeah, it's, you know, we are going to wrap up our poem so that we can just move on to the next in August. Okay, and then in the second part, we're going to have the segment, this beautiful segment, Life on Jeju, where you get to hear the stories of real local people, including grandmothers and grandfathers across the island. All right then, so this is one last reminder before we move on to our next song break. And if you are here on Jeju Island, you can set your radios to 88.7 FM here in Jeju City. 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Yeah, my bad. It's going to be the last. I told you the last reminder, but not yet. This is going to be the last one because, we have a Talk Korea 2026. It's for all K-culture fans around the world. It's a global like content contest is now open. Talk Korea 2026. Please share my first K-culture moment through video, many different kinds of medium, like including video, photo book, drawing, and illustration or writing, with a total prize of $26,400 bucks. The best entry across all four categories will receive the Minister of Culture, Sports, and Tourism Award in Korea. Please join Talk Korea 2026 now. All right. Okay, time to move on to our next song break. Come right back with Weekend Jeju Beat.
The first song, 우주를 줄게 by 볼빨간 사춘기, followed by Summer Romance by B2B. And the last one, 너에게 닿기를 by

0: I guess the only thing we can do is play you a song.
1: 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Now let's take a close look at the stories that shaped the island over the past few days. Jeju Beat. Jeju's experience in protecting nature is helping shape international guidelines for protected areas around the world. Jeju is working with the International Union for Conservation of Nature, IUCN, and UNESCO's Global Research and Training Center on a new guide for managing internationally protected areas. The updated guide is expected to be published later this year. A multi-international protected area is a place with two or more international protections, such as a World Heritage Site, Biosphere Reserve, Global Geopark, or Ramsar Wetland. Jeju is one of the few places in the world that has all four. The new guide will include Jeju's experience in protecting nature while also supporting local communities. It will also offer practical ideas that protected area managers around the world can use. Jeju hopes its experience will help strengthen global conservation efforts and encourage more international cooperation in protecting nature. Jeju is strengthening safety and keeping a closer eye on prices at its beaches as more visitors arrive this summer. In just 1 month since the beaches opened, more than 530,000 people have visited Jeju's 12 official beaches. With so many visitors, the province is focusing not only on water safety but also on the prices of beach rentals like umbrellas and wooden platforms. Since last year, Jeju has been promoting its three no beaches, no overcharging, no unfriendly service, and no serious accidents. After winter prices at Hyeopjae and Geumneung beaches were found to be higher than at other beaches, they were lowered to 30,000 won starting July 24th. Officials will also check if visitors are charged the same price shown on the signs. Jeju has also added more safety staff, including lifeguards and rescue teams. On weekends and holidays, special inspection teams will check dangerous areas and beach conditions. The province has also released a snorkeling safety video to remind people to check their equipment and follow safety rules. Jeju has opened a new outdoor reading space where visitors can enjoy books and art surrounded by nature. Starting on July 28th, the Jeju Museum of Contemporary Art is operating a forest bookshop where visitors can read art books and exhibition catalogs under the shade of the trees. The space encourages people to relax and reflect after visiting the museum instead of leaving right away. The collection includes books featuring famous Korean and international artists, as well as exhibition catalogs. The space is free to both museum visitors and local residents, making the museum more than just a place to see exhibitions. The Forest Bookshop is open from 9 a.m. to 6 p.m., the same hours as the museum, and is closed on Mondays. Jeju hopes to add more related programs in the future and create a place where people can enjoy nature, art, and a good book all at once. Alright, the wonders of Jeju is now together with the Jeju Special Sub Governing Province.

All right, you're back, and that was Hot by 17, followed by Tamed, Dashed by N Hyphen, and the last one, Do It Like This by P1 Harmony. So we share top news, three newses, and then I'd love to talk about the last one. Well, Jeju Museum of Contemporary Art has opened a new outdoor reading space where visitors can enjoy books and, of course, art surrounded by nature. Yeah, the Jeju Museum of Contemporary Art in particular is literally like surrounded by nature. A lot of trees, a lot of gardens, and a lot of like art, other art spaces nearby. So it's really nice place to visit, and I absolutely love this idea. Sometimes after visiting a museum, you don't really want to rush back home, right? You just want to sit for a while and let just everything sink in. So reading an art book under the trees, wow, sounds so romantic.

who visits, including locals and visitors as well. The news, and now let's quickly move on to our next song break and come right back with Jeju Language Edition. 뭐랜 고람시냐. All right, the first song, Wannabe by 101, followed by We Go by Promise 9, and the last one, Breath by Golden Child.

Alright, that was Ige Aninde by John Park, followed by If You by Ailey, and the last one, Panorama by Lee Chan-hyuk. Okay, so we are closing off the first part at the moment, but I'll see you soon in the second hour after we listen to Boogie On and On by Pinjino. 난 괜찮...

Heavy rains in a short span of time can lead to accidents like landslides, floods, building damages, power outages, and ultimately lead to damage. However, we can reduce the scale of damage if we prepare. In case of heavy rain forecast, we should take precautionary measures to prevent damage and take necessary measures by listening to the radio or watching TV. Stop all activities including swimming in mountains, valleys or streams and evacuate. People near lowlands or near dangerous areas prone to landslides should evacuate to a safe area. Shut off water, gas and electricity. Clean up surrounding drainage and move any vehicles that may be in flooding areas to a safe place. When heavy rain begins, close doors and windows and refrain from going out. Streams, riversides and beaches are some places to avoid as they are flooding areas where people can be easily swept away. Never approach places with high voltage

0: footage such as street lights, construction sites, traffic lights, and telephone poles. After heavy rain, do not go and water in isolated areas. 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Damage can be minimized through constant attention to heavy rains, weather changes, and surrounding maintenance that cause a lot of human and property damage in a short time.
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Clear water flows. Spring water, born from Mount Halasan, has traveled a long path through the land, becoming what we call now the Gangjeong Stream. On this volcanic island, it's so rare to see water running above ground all year round. Gangjeong Stream is also a natural meeting point where groundwater and surface water converge, a kind of living laboratory shaped by nature. The water is very clean. Fish like swiftfish and mandarin ducks find a home on both sides of the stream. Old pine forest, peculiar rocks, and columnar joints come together to add layers of depth to the scenery. In summer, the islanders dip their feet in and take a quiet breath. For generations, Gangjeong Stream has embraced Jeju summers as a place of rest. What's flowing now is the texture of water, the breath of stones, and the quiet song of the Gangjeong Stream.

Are you back? So that was 여름밤의 우린 by Standing Egg. So our second hour of Wonders of Jazz just began, and happy Sunday, guys, once again. I'm your host, AK, so let's begin. So we are going to start off a Life on Jeju. It's a beautiful segment. I love this one because I always like get the lesson from this special segment, Life on Jeju. Because we're going to get to, I'll share the stories of Jeju villagers across the island, especially like through the voices of grandmothers and grandfathers, yeah, who's been living here on Jeju like for over 50 years. So before we move on, let me just remind you first thing first, if you are here on Jeju Island, you can set your radios to 88.7 FM here in Jeju City. It is 88.1 in Seogwipo City and 101.9 in the Taejong area, Jeju's global education city. 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Please don't forget to follow us on Facebook at facebook.com/wondersofjeju, as well as our Insta account, the handle WOJ_Irand. Okay, so time to move on to another song break and come back with Life on Jeju. The first song, Hug Me by Crush, followed by La Tata by Idol. And the last one, Shall We Dance by Blackbee.

0: Life on Jeju. Following the coastal road along eastern Jeju, you will come to the village of Jocheon. The sea meets the village here, and narrow alleys lined with low stone walls still hold the feeling of another time. Fishing boats gently sway in the harbor, and the old wooden gates of traditional homes creak softly in the sea breeze. Long ago, Jocheon was one of Jeju's main gateways to the mainland. Jocheon Port, where people waited for favorable winds, Yeonbukjeong Pavilion. And the old stone monuments all tell stories of people leaving the island and returning home. Before setting off, travelers watched the wind from the harbor. Those left behind stood by the shore until the ships disappeared beyond the horizon. A little farther into the village, you'll find old wells, stone walls, and the places where thatched houses once stood. At dawn, people carrying water crossed paths that would farmers heading to fields. By evening, the smell of wet clothes and fishing nets drifted in with those returning from the sea. Children play around the village, while adults gathered in the yards to talk about the day's work on land and at sea. Jocheon holds more than happy memories. Manse Hills remembers Jeju's independence movement, and the village also carries the painful history about Jeju April 3rd. People who returned from Japan or the mainland, and families who searched the fields and sea just to find enough food, all left their stories here. Today, Jocheon shares those stories in new ways. Local residents guide visitors through the village's alleys and harbor, and walking and running programs now introduce people to its landscape. The road once walked to survive have become roads people walk to understand the village. But Jocheon's real story isn't found only in famous places. It lies in the memories of people who made a life from the sea, worked the fields, raised their families, and endured difficult times. Today, we'll hear the story of one of those beautiful people.
1: 여기서 태어나진 아니고요. 저 우리 옛날엔 행원서 태어나고 일본 갔다고 안에 여기 안에 12살부터 여기 안 그냥 쭉 살았어요. 피어나는 기억나는 거는 여기 오나니까 고생만 했죠. 그냥 먹을 것도 없고 그때는 막 예, 어려운 때라요. 기억나는 게 저 들에 나가 그냥 난생에도 캐당 먹고 마늘도 캐당 먹고 하간 거 야채 같은 거 캐당도 먹고요. 또 나무도 지연강 지레강 나무 해당 불 떼고 뭐 이제는 뭐 가스요 뭐 전기요 뭐 다 해도 그때는요 나무 해당 떼야 그냥 솥도 가져 그냥 쇠솥 따져 불소마 그냥 밥하고 예, 쌀도 아니고 보리쌀 해 붓고 하거니 또 불 놓고 어, 막 경영이 갈갈갈갈 한 밥하고 된장국 끓이고 경영 먹었어.
0: 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Born in Haengwon, she returned around the end of World War II. And it wasn't a simple journey. Her family changed boats, spent a night on Tsunami Island, and sometimes had to wait another day when the weather was bad. She finally arrived in Jeju and settled in Jocheon at the age of 12. But home was far from easy. When there wasn't enough food, she gathered wild plants and garlic from the fields. To cook, she first had to climb the hills for firewood. Instead of rice, the family cooked barley in a large iron pot. While it simmered, they made a simple soybean soup. Before every meal, they first had to gather wood from the mountains. She may not remember every detail of the trip back from Japan, but she clearly remembers the struggle to survive after returning. Home was a place where every meal had to be earned.
1: 학교 가냐, 2학년 때 가냐, 3학년 되는 해냐, 그 서산성은 그것이 터지네. 맞다, 학교 그 옛날에 이 무슨 바지부들을만 점령해보나 하기도 못했을게. 와, 어, 그러지는 또 야학인감식을 해야냐, 조금 한글 배웠죠. 아,
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0: When Samchun was in third grade, Jeju April 3rd changed everything. School stopped being a place where children could learn, and classes came to an end. She learned only a little Korean through a small night school. Armed people entered the village and took things from people's homes. As a child, she no longer felt safe. She ran, hid, and tried not to be seen. She doesn't remember every detail, but she clearly remembers the fear. Instead of carrying books, children first had to find places to hide. For her, Jeju April 3rd isn't just history. It's the memory of losing school and growing up in fear.
1: 아, 스무 살 돼서는요, 그냥

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1: Even after reaching adulthood, jobs were hard to find in the village. Wanting to earn money, Samjin left Jeju for Daegu. She spent about a year working at a factory that made plastic umbrellas before returning home. Back in Jeju, she met her husband through a matchmaker instead of dating. Together, they raised 5 children. 3 sons and 2 daughters, and built their life in Jocheon village. She left the island to make a living, but in the end, home was always where her journey led back.
0: 애기 질로 뭐야? 파티 갈 때면 어번강 검질 메고 이제 또올 때면 돌아온 거고 이제 뭐 해요 그네 애기 자도 저 댕기다 그네 배염 나 시카도 이런 거 그 전냄새 나면야 배염이 잘 나와 애기도 심히 그막 겁나고 막 경허염이야 하고 그냥 지금은 허뭇 애기 안 되는 댕기지만 옛날에는 애기들이 그네 막 파티 잘 댕겼었다 고리비망도 어벙비
1: Raising 5 children meant every day began in the fields and ended at sea. Samchun carried her babies on her back while pulling weeds and harvesting crops. People believed the smell of milk attracted snakes, but work couldn't stop. She says those years were the hardest of her life. Even while raising children, she had to keep working. After finishing her housework, she joined her husband at sea. They set fishing nets, returned the next morning to pull them up, removed the fish, untangled the props, and cleaned the nets and boat. In the early days, they even rowed the boats by hand before small engines become common. She never chose between farming and fishing. She did both to keep her family going. Today, her daughters live away from the village, but her those sons still live in Jocheon. The children she once carried on her back have built lives in the same places she spent her whole life protecting.
0: 행복한 거는 무슨 별로 그냥 막 어수다게 그냥 애기들하고 재미나게 사는 것밖에. 애기들하고 아장 모이 아장 밥 먹고 이제는 경안에도 도리도리 아자들이 그냥 식구끼리들 밥 먹고 음식을 하고 그냥 할 때가 제일 행복했었다. 경안이 무슨 행복한 일이 어쩌면.
1: When asked about her happiest memories, Samchun Changsun didn't hesitate. I don't think there was any great happiness. Just eating together with my children and family. Those were the best times. It wasn't anything extraordinary. Just a family gathered around the dinner table at the end of the day. We heard those words while sitting in the yard of our home in Jocheon. On the lawn, neighbors gathered together, sharing food, laughter, and stories beneath the open sky, with both the sea and Hallasan Mountain in the distance. She says the happiest days are long gone, but watching old friends still call each other by name, share a meal, and spend another afternoon together. It feels like happiness never really left. Sometimes happiness is simply growing old together in the place you've always called home.

All right, we are back. So that was 이 세계 by 배가 followed by 희한한 시대 by 옥상 달빛. Hope you enjoyed the stories along with the song. So today's 삼촌 was 고창순 from 조천 village. And one thing that really, really, really stayed with me was how different happiness looked for her. So after like surviving war, poverty and hard labor and raising like five children while working both in the fields and the sea. She didn't really talk about a big achievement or a special moment. Yeah, she simply like said the happiest times were when the whole family just sat together and shared a meal. What simple is that, right? Like maybe happiness isn't just something we really chase all the time in our life. Maybe it's something we only recognize later in the very ordinary moments we almost overlooked. You know, just sharing meals with your loved ones, and that's all, right? Okay, so that was a short lesson that I learned actually every week, and hope you learn something new too. Okay, now let's move on to our next song break and come back to wrap up. All right, the first song, Bowling by Primary and Ohyuk, followed by 오랜만이야 by Loco, and the next one is 1 plus 1 equals 0 by Suran, and the last one, Sunday by Gurvidurum, featuring Park Jae-bum and Haze.

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6: We are back now. Thank you so much for your lovely message once again. So happy Sunday and enjoy the rest of your Sunday to recharge yourself fully and see you guys tomorrow. So let me off the show now with this last song, Youth by Tasad. And thank you so much for being with us. And this has been your host AK signing off on your vibe. Love and peace. Bye.

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1: 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Here it is.
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6: Sing, sing, sing, Tiny Toons! Have you ever played a gate game with your friends? Two children face each other, hold hands, and lift their arms up high to make a big gate. Then the other children line up and pass underneath. This fun game is captured in a traditional Korean children's song called 대문놀이, or gate game. It's often sung together with 강강술래, a traditional Korean circle dance. The song goes back and forth like a little conversation. One child sings, Gatekeeper, gatekeeper, open the gate. Another calls back, not without a key. Then they ask, which gate should we go through? And someone calls back, go through 동대문 gate. After all that asking and answering, finally, the gate opens wide with a clang. Can you imagine children long ago holding hands and singing this song together in a breezy courtyard? Now let's listen to the traditional Korean children's song, 대문놀이.

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0: What kind of clarity is filling your day today? We drink water every day, but have you ever wondered, the bottle of water in your hand, what kind of journey did it take to get to you? At the southern edge of Korea lies Jeju, an island holding one of nature's most honest, untouched secrets. Formed by volcanic activity 1.8 million years ago, layers of rugged basalt rock and countless tiny pathways carved by lava. Rainwater that falls on this island begins a remarkable journey, traveling deep underground for over 31 years. Like a vast natural filtration system, these layers of volcanic rock carefully remove impurities while enriching the water with essential minerals like vanadium and silica. From 420 meters below the surface, untouched by human hands, this pristine water is brought up, then passes through rigorous quality checks and global standard management systems before reaching you. That is why, within just 3 months of its launch, it became Korea's number one bottled water, and why people around the world trust Jeju Samdasu. More than just water to quench your thirst, it is 31 years of patience, a story shaped by nature itself. In every sip of Jeju Samdasu, you'll find a journey, pure, deep, and extraordinary. This spring, why not refresh both body and mind with a glass of clean, clear Samdasu and experience the vitality of Jeju. Enriching Jeju, bringing happiness to its people. A cleaner tomorrow for Jeju. Created by JPDC.
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0: Drowning is a common cause of accidental death during the summer season. Avoid becoming a victim by remembering the following suggestions. Make sure to do a warm-up exercise before entering the water. Then, wet your entire body, starting with the areas furthest from your heart, that is, your arms and legs, and then gradually move on to your face and chest. If you get goosebumps or feel a tightening of the skin while you're swimming, come out of the water and cover yourself to raise your body temperature and rest for a little while. If you get caught up inside a wave while swimming out on the sea, hold your breath and let the wave carry you up naturally, instead of frantically trying to swim to the surface. If your body gets ensnared in seaweed and other marine plants, wait for the water to loosen it up naturally before trying to detach them from your body. Inflatable tubes designed to fit around the legs are dangerous for young children. It doesn't take long for children to drown, so they should be accompanied by a parent or a guardian at all times when they're in the water. If you see someone drowning, then shout and alert the people around you. Do not dive into the water unless you've had proper rescue training, as you'll be putting both yourself and the victim in danger. Even if you're a skilled swimmer, use a pole, a tube, a piece of styrofoam, and other tools to aid your rescue attempt. If the victim is unconscious, try performing CPR first. Remove any wet clothing to prevent the body temperature from falling to dangerous levels. Take a warm water bottle or a towel dampened with hot water and apply them on the victim's chest area. The body, especially the head and neck, should be covered to keep it warm. In the event of a waterborne accident or emergency, dial 119 to report the situation and dial 122 for any incidents occurring offshore.
1: 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The time is 2 a.m.

Crunchers, I'm your DJ Jihee, and this is Culture Crunch. What does it mean when one country's culture becomes part of everyday life around the world? Korean food at a fast food restaurant in Mongolia, crowds singing along at a football stadium in Southeast Asia, even Korean cosmetics in the bag of an African buyer. It's fascinating to find a little piece of Korea in unexpected corners of the world. Today, I've brought you stories from across Korea to help you get a little closer to the country and its culture. Here's our first song, Closer by Oh My Girl.

It's time to take a deeper and sharper look at some of the hottest stories making headlines in Korea this week. This is High Five! Now, our first story starts with a burger brand that's very familiar to people here in Korea. Mom's Touch is expanding across Mongolia at remarkable speed, and it's quickly becoming one of the country's biggest fast food players. Have you tried it before, Mom's Touch Burger? I know there are maniacs for this particular burger. I'm not too much of a fan, but I do like their burgers, and I have them from time to time. Well, the brand only opened its first Mongolian store in Ulaanbaatar in September 2023. Almost 3 years ago, that is. Less than 3 years later, it has already opened store number 20. Isn't that amazing? And the newest location, Nomin Makro, brings Mom's Touch to second place in Mongolia's quick service restaurant market by store count, behind KFC and ahead of Burger King. Wow! Mom's Touch beat Burger King. What's especially striking is the pace. Since entering the market, Mom's Touch has been opening about 6 stores a year, roughly 2.5 to 3.5 times faster than its major rivals. The company is now aiming for 25 locations by the end of this year, with ambitions to take the number one spot next year. That looks highly possible. Well then, why are Mongolian customers responding so strongly? One reason is variety. While some competitors focus mainly on burgers or chicken, Mom's Touch offers burgers, fried chicken, and pizza under one roof. That works especially well for families and groups of friends who want different things at the same table. Now, the company has also adapted to local tastes, including meat-heavy toppings and larger stores designed for family dining. And Mongolia itself is a very young market. More than 60% of the population is under 35. Younger consumers are highly receptive to Korean pop culture and quick to try new dining trends. Another strength is supply. Local partners operate farms and logistics networks that help the brand use fresh, chilled chicken while maintaining quality and value close to what customers expect in Korea. It's pretty surreal to imagine people lining up for a thigh burger in central Ulaanbaatar. But it also shows that global success isn't just about exporting a Korean product. It's about understanding how people actually eat and live in a different market. And Mom's Touch seems to have figured that out very quickly. It's all about localization if you want to export and succeed, that is. I actually have a friend here in Ulaanbaatar. I should ask him if people really do line up for Mom's Touch and if he likes it at all as well. All right, well, let's take a quick music break. Here are 넌 내게 반했어, You Have a Crush on Me by No Brain, and 200% by Ang Myu.

Those were 넌 내게 반했어, You Have a Crush on Me by No Brain, and 200% by Ang Myu. Continuing to our second story, now this one comes from Korean television. SBS drama Agent Kim Reactivated, or Kim Bujang in Korean, starring Seo Ji-seop, recently wrapped up with a nationwide rating of 23%. Viewers praised its emotional story, but one thing received especially strong attention: the action. The man behind that action was martial arts director Lee Gun-moon, known for his work on the film Deliver Us from Evil. Well, surprisingly, Agent Kim Reactivated was his first television drama. And rather than simply copying the fast-cut action style we often see on TV, he approached it more like a film. His main idea was quite simple: don't let the action destroy the character's emotions. In many action scenes, editors use lots of quick cuts and stunt doubles that can make a fight look faster, but sometimes it also makes it harder to feel what the character is actually going through. All you see would be the action, basically. But Lee Gun-moon went the other way. He minimized unnecessary cuts and designed sequences that allowed Seo Ji-seop himself to perform much of the action while keeping his face visible. Now, that shows the expressions that he's feeling in those moments. Now, that helped viewers stay emotionally connected to the character, even during intense fight scenes. You know what? As one of those many viewers myself, I totally agree. Whenever there were action scenes by Seo Ji-seop, I would feel very, very satisfied often, and I could feel that sadness and anger within the character through the actions and the facial expressions that he shows. But anyhow, Seo Ji-seop's physical background also made a huge difference. He was a competitive swimmer before becoming an actor, and he already had years of experience with action roles. That gave the production much more freedom to use longer takes and realistic movement. The action was also tailored to each character rather than repeating the same style over 10 episodes. Ooh, a lot of effort was put into that action. Well, Lee Gun-moon has said that good action requires three things to work together. Number one, the actor. Number two, the camera. Number three, the editing. And in this drama, those three elements were designed as one system rather than handled separately. That may be why the fights felt less like choreography and more like storytelling. With strong ratings and plenty of buzz around the finale, discussions about a possible second season are already attracting attention. For now, though, Agent Kim Reactivated has certainly raised expectations for what television action can look like. Let's take a listen to two original soundtracks from that very drama, Kim Bujang, or Agent Kim Reactivated. Here are Go Go by Alpha Drive 1 and Your Anchor by Seo Young-ju of Nerd Connection.

Yes, I remember listening to two of these songs. The original soundtrack from Kim Bujang or Agent Kim Reactivated. They were Go Go by Alpha Drive 1 and Your Anger by Seo Young-ju of Nerd Connection. Moving on to our third story. Now, this one takes us to Southeast Asia, where one of the region's biggest football tournaments has entered a new era. The competition many fans remember as the Tiger Cup, Suzuki Cup, or Mitsubishi Electric Cup is now officially called the ASEAN Championship Hyundai Cup. Oh my god, I'm crying. So proud. How long did it take for us to take over that name with a Korean brand? Now, the 2026 tournament kicked off in Phnom Penh, Cambodia, on July 24th. It was first launched in 1996. The competition has become one of Southeast Asia's most important national team football events. And the audience is just enormous. The 2024 edition reportedly reached a combined television and digital audience of more than 540 million viewers. And this year, national teams from across ASEAN, including Vietnam, Thailand, where I'm from, by the way, Indonesia, and Malaysia, will compete through late August. Now, for this tournament, Hyundai isn't simply putting its name on the trophy. The company has built a regional campaign around the slogan, Hyundai Driving ASEAN as One. The idea is to connect the brand with the passion and unity surrounding football. So online, Hyundai is collaborating with popular local creators. Offline, fans can join trophy tours, decorate vehicles with cheering stickers, attend dealership viewing parties, and enter promotions for a chance to watch the final in person. And this is not a one-off sponsorship. Hyundai plans to support a total of 10 ASEAN football competitions through 2028, including youth, women's, and club tournaments as well. Customers in participating markets are also being offered special vehicle promotions during the tournament, including discounts and contract support through local dealer networks. I love that connection between football and vehicle. I think it was a smart move by Hyundai. And also that long-term approach is really important because rather than treating football as a short marketing campaign, Hyundai, by positioning itself as a partner in the region's broader football culture, it can continue to sponsor this huge event moving forward, right? So while the players battle for the trophy, a Korean mobility brand is also building its own connection with millions of fans across Southeast Asia. Now, as a footballer myself and a huge fan of the sport, I'm happy such a big tournament has Hyundai as its sponsorship, and I hope it continues moving forward. And I'm also really excited to see more national team football games moving forward as well. Well, let's take another music break. Here are Haesung, The Comet by Yoonha, and Magic Carpet Ride by Taurim.

Those were two very popular singing room go-to songs here in the country, Haesong, The Comet by Yuna, and Magic Carpet Ride by Chaorim. Now let's move on to the fourth story of Hypive today. The fourth story is about another major Korean export powerhouse, and that is the beauty and healthcare industry.

transportation value. That was about 77% in dollars. 77% increase. That is a whopping huge number. But the most interesting part may be where the buyers came from. K-beauty has already built strong markets in the United States, China, and Japan. But this time, organizers deliberately focused on what's often called the Global South, fast-growing markets across regions such as Africa and Latin America. Roughly half of the overseas buyers came from emerging markets like this. And one example came from Nigeria, an African country. A Korean cosmetics company from Incheon signed a memorandum of understanding worth about $200,000 with a Nigerian buyer. For smaller brands, markets like Africa can be difficult to enter because reliable local information and trustworthy distribution partners are hard to find. And that's why face-to-face business events like this can matter so much. It's really a huge opportunity for companies, especially smaller companies, to reach out and export to other countries and succeed in localization. While Kotra has also been expanding support for Korean beauty companies targeting Nigeria, where demand for Korean cosmetics has been growing rapidly in recent years. What began with K-pop and K-dramas is increasingly translating into everyday consumer choices, from skincare to wellness products. And that may be K-beauty's next chapter. Not simply selling more products in markets that already know Korea well, but building entirely new audiences in places where the industry has only just begun to grow. It's amazing how countries like Nigeria, they seem so far away, are interested in K-beauty like this. Oh my gosh, I think K-beauty has really, really woven itself through the everyday lives of countries all over the world. And that just makes me feel really, really proud once again. Let's take another song break. Here are Hip by Mamamoo and Queendom by Red Velvet.

we just listened to Hit by Mamamoo and Queendom by Red Velvet. Now moving on to our final story for today. It takes us far back in time and far across the Eurasian steppe. A major Seongnu or Hyungnu burial site in Mongolia, studied for decades by Korea's National Museum, has been inscribed on the UNESCO World Heritage List. The site is Durlig Nars, part of the newly inscribed Seongnu Noble Cemetery complexes. Although the site was first identified in 1974, systematic research began much later. Since 2006, a joint Korean-Mongolian archaeological team, led in part by the National Museum of Korea, has carried out 13 excavation campaigns there. Those years of research played an important role in revealing the scale and historical value of the site. And the discoveries are extraordinary. Hyungnu tombs have produced

objects from across the ancient world, including Roman glassware, silver ornaments featuring Greek deities, and lacquerware from China's Han Dynasty. Together, these finds show just how connected Eurasia already was around 2,000 years ago. Trade, diplomacy, migration, and cultural exchange were moving across enormous distances long before the modern idea of globalization existed. Researchers are currently working on one of the largest tombs at the site, estimated to be around 18 meters deep and 88 meters long. Finds have included silver belt ornaments shaped like human faces, chariots, horse burials, and animal decorations as well. Well, why does this matter for Korean history? Because steppe culture did not stop at Mongolia. Elements such as bronze cauldrons, animal-style ornaments, and horse equipment appear across Eurasia and also connect with material found on the Korean Peninsula. And that allows historians to look at ancient Korea not as an isolated peninsula, but as part of a much wider network linking the steppe, China, Central Asia, and Northeast Asia. The Korean-Mongolian Research Partnership will mark nearly three decades of work next year. And there's something quietly impressive about that. Behind the flashier stories of K-food, K-content, and global brands, there are also Korean researchers spending decades in the field, helping uncover pieces of human history that belong to everyone. We began today with Korea reaching Mongolia through burgers, which was quite a trendy sort of news. And we end with Korea helping bring Mongolia's ancient past to the world. That feels like a pretty fitting full circle, doesn't it? Well, let's take another song break. Here is 바람이 불어오는 곳, Where Wind Comes From by Kim Kwang-seok.

Got questions for our guests? Send them in right now. Tune In Time is where your questions get answered. From real stories to full-on fan moments, we want to hear what you want to ask. Drop your message on the Culture Crunch board on the Arirang website, email culturecruncharirang@gmail.com, or DM us on Instagram @culturecrunch_arirang. We'll pass your questions straight to our guests. This is your shot. Don't miss it. And with that, let's keep crunching. And that's all for today's Hype Hive. Now, today's stories reminded me how far Korean culture is reaching. From burgers in Mongolia and football in Southeast Asia to K-beauty in new markets and even ancient history being rediscovered through decades of research. But I guess behind every big headline, there's always time, effort, and people quietly doing the work. Crunchers, we're heading into the first week of August, and I'm sure you're all working really hard quietly. And yet, the heat is definitely making its presence felt, making all your hard work even harder. It's the kind of weather that makes you dream about cold water, shade, and maybe even an oasis. And so that's exactly how we'll end today. Here's Oasis by Brown Eyed Girls featuring Lee Jae-hoon. Please stay hydrated, take good care of yourselves in the heat, and I'll be back tomorrow for more culture to crunch on. This has been your DJ Chihi. Bye-bye, keep crunching! 와, 여름이다! 막 이래.

0: It's here it is. Two. 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
3: Sing, sing, sing, Tiny Toons! Have you ever played a gate game with your friends? Two children face each other, hold hands, and lift their arms up high to make a big gate. Then the other children line up and pass underneath. This fun game is captured in a traditional Korean children's song called 대문놀이, or gate game. It's often sung together with 강강술래, a traditional Korean circle dance. The song goes back and forth like a little conversation. One child sings, "Gatekeeper, gatekeeper, open the gate." Another calls back, "Not without a key." Then they ask, "Which gate should we go through?" And someone calls back, "Go through 동대문 gate." After all that asking and answering, finally, the gate opens wide with a clang. Can you imagine children long ago holding hands and singing the song together in a breezy courtyard? Now let's listen to the traditional Korean children's song, 대문놀이,

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The time is 3 a.m.

get up, turn up the volume, because this is DJ Isak, and I hope that you're ready, because K-Poppin' with DJ Isak starts now.

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1: Welcome to K-pop in here on Arirang Radio. We are in Sunday, the second day of August. It's August already, ladies and gentlemen. It is 2026. The wind starts off with We Go. I have a fur baby. I do not have kids, but I have people who have kids. And apparently, you parents are very happy it's August because the kids are going back to school soon. So if you're getting ready for back to school, good luck with that, because I know that, you know, I loved getting school supplies when I was younger. I never ended up using all of the notepads and whatnot, but I always loved the new school year, you know, getting a new binder, you know. What do kids get these days? Do they get a new tablet when they go back to school? Do y'all get new tablets when you go back to school? Because I love my binders. My friends would go for like the really extravagant ones, but I didn't go for that because I needed a binder that I can put pictures in or like a piece of paper in the front, because I needed the one with the little envelope pocket because I needed to put my favorite magazine rip out, you know, just so that I can put it in front and then I can doodle on top of it and then erase it and put stickers on top of it or in it. Yeah. I was that kind of a millennial. Today is Excuse Me in Indie on Sunday day. And of course, the playlist is killer. Why? Because Pity News playlists are always good. If you ever want to go back and look at the titles of the song, I try not to talk too fast. I know I do. And if you miss any of the song introductions that I give you, you can always go back to our homepage and check out the playlist. We do post them there. Now, right now, a little bit of copy paste will take you a long way, especially if Hangul is hard, because I know Hangul is hard. It is a pretty simple alphabet. So the actual alphabet for Hangul is not that complicated. Thank you to Sejong the Great for creating such a simplified language. But the Korean language is so hard. I'm still struggling with the language as well. So it is a very complex language. So I know that Hangul is really hard. And for any of our K-pop and fam who are trying to learn it, or maybe you've picked up a few words here and there over the years, a lot of times when you're trying to find songs on Spotify or whatnot, sometimes the artists don't have official English ways of typing their name out, especially like for some of our indie artists as well. So a little copy paste will take you a long way because you will be able to find the artist a lot easier in any of the streaming platforms that you might be using. And it will help you enjoy the music a little bit more. Next week, we've got Hanisa joining us back in the studio. Yoonjae is going to be joining us in the studio on Thursday. And I'm very excited to sit down with Yoonjae. I always find it intriguing when our book smart artists still find their way back to music, because I know that it is a very different function of the brain. And I just find it so awesome that they are talented not only in music, but also in books as well. And apparently Yoonjae is one of those artists. So I'm excited to pick his brain with all that talent that they have. So stay tuned for that. And if you guys have any more questions and messages, you can start sending those in advance. For those of you who'd like to listen to K-pop, and my show is between 12 to 2 p.m. KST every day. The rerun is 3 to 5 a.m. on Jeju Island. You're catching us at 88.7 megahertz in Jeju City. Seogwipo is 80.1. The Daejeon is 101.9. 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It spells K-pop-in. There we go. And then we have a IG account which you can DM us. K-pop-in_arirang is where you can find us. So whatever is more convenient for you, you can send in your messages through there. In the meantime, we have Kiki on the track with Daegi Game, or Strawberry Cheese Game. This is actually pretty cute. And then we have some Drippin' for you with Weekend, and our Excuse Me is coming up next. Bum bum bum bum bum bum bum bum bum bum bum bum bum bum bum bum bum bum bum bum bum bum bum bum bum bum bum bum bum bum bum bum bum bum bum bum bum bum bum bum bum bum bum bum bum bum bum bum bum bum 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
2: Thank you.

plans are for postponing and resolutions are for breaking, right? Right? So, what is your excuse today? From missed goals to broken promises, tell us everything. Kay Bobbin is here to say, it's okay, and we're going to laugh it off and just ignore our problems. Shall we? Okay, so we are jumping into our first excuse me today. And this actually coincides with what Sungyun-nim said earlier this week. Why? When he was in the studio, he said the exact same thing. And it looks like that he is sharing a ideal with some of our listeners. Isak, I know that you read. How are you reading so much? Please help me. I was planning on reading on my way to work. The next thing I knew, I was at my stop for work. Ah. You were planning on reading on the subway or in the bus, and then you went, and then you woke up and it was your stop. Well, I mean, that happens. That happens. Honestly, since you asked me how I'm reading so much, right now, for me, it's better than doom scrolling. So I'm literally reading to zone out. Does that make sense? I'm not reading self-help books. I'm not reading serious stuff. I'm not reading like in-depth, change my life type of novels either. I'm not reading autobiographies. That's not the type of stuff that I'm reading. I'm literally reading to escape, just to like zone out so that I'm not on my phone so much scrolling. I mean, I'm on my phone because I'm reading through the application on my phone a lot of times, but yeah, I don't. I think for me, that's the way it helped. If you can find, like, even if it's comic books, I feel that it's better reading that than nothing at all. So find something that piques your interest. Now, our next one is, Isak, guess what? I signed up for the gym. Ooh, that's the hardest part. Signing up is the hardest part. 등록하는 게 제일 어려워요. That's the hardest part. You went, you took the leap. I even bought clothes to wear. Good job. I just bought the clothes to wear. Oh, so you just have gym clothes now and you haven't gone to the gym. It's fine. You've already got halfway there. You've made the subscription, you know, right? You've signed up for a gym and you bought the clothes. You know what? A lot of trainers say that the first step to get you to go to the gym, for a lot of people who are especially in the US, like if you have cars, to take your car and just sit in the parking lot and then go home. A lot of trainers say that if you can build yourself to work and get yourself into the door. So like, let's say one day you get to the door and then you turn around and go back to your car. And then the next day you walk in and then you turn around and go back to your car and then go home. That's you working towards your step. You don't have to like do everything all at once. So you're fine. You're literally halfway there. 괜찮아요. Like literally, you're halfway there. You're fine. We got some more music for you before our official story for today. So stay tuned for that. But in the meantime, Lisa is on the track with their remake of Pretty Girl. Unites after that with Waterfall. And our official story for this week is coming up next.

Hello, K-pop and indeed, J-Zach, I have a question for you. How often do you clean your windows? I recently got all the supplies I need to clean my windows, but it's been too hot. At the moment I want to start, I am sweating more than the water bottle that I was spraying onto my windows. And I think I'll have to wait for another rainy day or something because of the delay of my week and just the windows and everything just feels very foggy. Wait, we're supposed to clean our windows? Okay. Most of Korea lives in an apartment complex. And so normally what happens is a lot of housewives tend to wash their windows and their screens during a rainy day. Because if not, if you have the window open and somebody's cleaning their windows, water is going to go downstairs to another household. So a lot of times people try not to do this. And there are like neighborly fights because of this as well, because somebody had their windows open and somebody was cleaning their windows and they sprayed water and it went all over the place and yada, yada, yada. My apartment complex, I think in the close to 9 years I've lived there, we've only had one official window cleaning service come by, like that was paid by the apartment, which was technically our money that would go into the payment of it. But indoors, I think I do it seasonally. I don't tend to clean my windows that often. Are we supposed to be cleaning our windows that often? I don't think I plan on doing that often. So I think I'm with my listener here. This is why we twin too hard. Like, y'all and I are the same. We're supposed to clean our windows that often? Today, though, I don't clean my windows as often as I need to. So I don't think I'm going to be much help. But I did find some ways for us to micro clean. So, like, clean small now so we don't have to clean big later. Like, I have a few of those tips for you, so stay tuned for that. But in the meantime, Kyungso was able to do a remake of the mega hit track of Superstar, so we're going to be looking at that. Then we have Fantasy Boys with the track with 분명 그녀가 나를 보고 웃잖아. Pitter Patter Love is the English title to that. The Korean title translation is She Definitely Was Smiling at Me would be the rough translation for that. So we have Kyungso's track first, Fantasy Boys after that, and more of the shows coming up next.

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4: So today for our excuse me story, one of our listeners is asking how often do we clean our windows? How often do you clean your windows? So, apparently we are supposed to clean our windows. So I was doing some research during the song break, and you might not think about it, but as our screens, like our window screens, as the days pass and we open our windows to air them out, they accumulate dust because, you know, they're little, they're a actual surface and dust is getting passed through it a lot of times. So because of this, we need to somehow clean them. We also need to know about the amount of water that's being accumulated in the windowsills, because this is going to lead to leaving water in the crevices for too long is definitely going to create mold and some other issues. Of course, you need to take care of the rails. We don't want to, but, like, you know, stuff comes in. Leaves get pushed into the little nooks and crannies somehow. And yeah, with the dust and everything in there, sometimes little critters come in there too. So that is something that you need to think about as well. So if you can, find a brush that will able to, if you have a brush attachment to your vacuum, using the brush attachment to the vacuum and then turning it on as high as you can and then brushing your screen apparently is supposed to help get rid of some of that dust. The next one is to use any type of, like, handheld brush to get in between the crevices. Little smaller brushes could help as well. Trying to use a damp towel, like a micro towel to get all the dust and stuff out. And when you're cleaning a window, apparently you're supposed to go from top

All right. So when do we clean our windows? How often do we need to clean our windows? 여러분 준비됐어요? Are you ready to hear how often we're supposed to clean our windows? Once a month. Excuse me? Excuse me. Yes, I know that this is our segment, excuse me, but we're supposed to clean our windows once a month? In what universe? I'm supposed to clean my windows once a month? Okay. Apparently, the best is after it rains because a lot of the water will have already knocked off a lot of the dust and whatnot from your screens, and it'll be accumulated in the gutter area, so like in between the windowsill, and then you can wipe it down a little bit easier. If it's still a little damp, it's going to be a little, even easier to just kind of wipe everything down. Even if it's a really bad air quality day, you can kind of open up the window slightly and try to just de-dust the windowsill inside to help for future projects. And it's supposed to help you a little bit. Now, little habits before we make the bed. Y'all, did you know that you had to air out your bed before you make it? So experts say that you should, if you can, open up a window, keep the, if you're not going to change the sheets right away, keep the sheets and bedding like open. Open a window or, like, you know, circulate the air in your house, take a shower and then come out, or, like, you know, make breakfast and then come back and then make your bed, because you're supposed to let everything kind of, you know, if you sweated at night, like that'll evaporate a little bit. You're supposed to kind of, you know, fluff the pillows. You're supposed to let it air out a little bit. Little tip there. As you go, tips during the week are going to help you. So, like, in the bathroom, after you're done washing and everything, you know, there's water around there. If you can find a separate towel that you want to just like wipe everything down with, that's separated from your other towels and whatnot, that's supposed to be helpful tip to keep the like sinks and stuff like that cleaner. Same thing with showers. After you're done with a shower, use the hose to kind of wash everything down, any soap studs or whatnot, and that will help you not have to clean the bathroom too often. For me, because Korea is so humid, I found that a squeegee is really helpful to get rid of like hard water stains and stuff like that. That red moldy film doesn't pick up as easily because the bathroom dries faster. So for me, I use that too. Squeegee after the shower, it becomes a really cool habit as well. It's the same thing with the kitchen too, while you're cooking or while you're in the kitchen. If you constantly have wipes or something to wipe everything down, it's supposed to help you as well. We've got to speak to their track of Summer Love as our next track. And then we have For You, Vanner, with their track of Roland. And we have more of the show coming up next.

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2: All right, so for our K-pop and fam who is trying to figure out when to clean the windows, apparently the best time is after it rains because the rain kind of helps do a lot of the hard lifting for you. So all you need to do is kind of wipe it down a little bit when it's like still damp. So that's a really big help. On top of that, we learned we need to do this at least once a month. And I've learned, because I hate cleaning. Guys, I hate cleaning. But one thing I've learned is some of the tips I told you about earlier, like the subtle wipe downs here and there, like kind of having wipes and towels and stuff like that designated to do certain things lying around, really helps. And then just throwing all of those into the wash, like at the end of the week, kind of helps me stay on top of cleaning. So I think that's also a helpful tip as well. We have Taeyeon's remake of Matanga, or Bensanka as the English title. We're going to listen to that in our 2K Pop, and it's coming up next.

0: What kind of clarity is filling your day today? We drink water every day, but have you ever wondered, the bottle of water in your hand, what kind of journey did it take to get to you? At the southern edge of Korea lies Jeju, an island holding one of nature's most honest, untouched secrets. Formed by volcanic activity 1.8 million years ago, layers of rugged basalt rock and countless tiny pathways carved by lava. Rainwater that falls on this island begins a remarkable journey, traveling deep underground for over 31 years. Like a vast natural filtration system, these layers of volcanic rock carefully remove impurities while enriching the water with essential minerals like vanadium and silica. From 420 meters below the surface, untouched by human hands, this pristine water is brought up, then passes through rigorous quality checks and global standard management systems before reaching you. That is why, within just 3 months of its launch, it became Korea's number one bottled water, and why people around the world trust Jeju Samdasu. More than just water to quench your thirst, it is 31 years of patience, a story shaped by nature itself. In every sip of Jeju Samdasu, you'll find a journey, pure, deep, and extraordinary. This spring, why not refresh both body and mind with a glass of clean, clear Samdasu and experience the vitality of Jeju. Enriching Jeju, bringing happiness to its people. A cleaner tomorrow for Jeju. Created by JPDC. Radio.
1: The time is 4 a.m.

'Tis the top of the second hour here on K-Pop, and we are already in day two of August. Wow! Where's the time going? I am not going to say that I don't want summer to go by as quickly as possible. I wouldn't mind the burrs to hit us. But I know that, especially somebody who grew up in Southern California, even eons ago, we had Indian summers in October. And so sometimes it would be a warm October for Halloween. Sometimes it was a cold one. Sometimes we were pulling out like our winter coats for Halloween. Sometimes we were in t-shirts. So I know that the weather can be deceiving, even in the burrs, but still, we can still look forward to it, right? Now, on our Indie on Sunday today, of course, the playlist is killer, but there's also a lot of artists I feel that our K-pop and fam are really going to enjoy. Some of the artists have also been suggested in the past, and they've just released some more music, so you're probably going to be adding them to the playlist as well. But in the meantime, what we're going to do is jump straight into our second hour. UER asked Peppertones' 신재평 to be on the track as well. 여름날, Summer Days, is the track and the official start to our Indie on Sundays. Coming up next.

Welcome to our Indie on Sunday, where we get a chance to explore the many different genres in the K-Indie genre, and also the many different artists and just all of the awesomeness that is indie music. Sometimes we get a chance to look back at some of the indie artists that were popular in the Sinchon area, in the Hongdae area, and many more. So what we're going to do is help you relax a little bit more today with our Indie on Sunday. This is also a segment you can participate with as well. In the past, our K-pop and fam have been sending us amazing artist suggestions. Sometimes an artist will pop up as a suggested artist for you on Spotify or wherever you might be using for a music platform. You might be listening to or watching one of our K-pop and tiniest stage performances, and YouTube Music is giving you a suggestion of, oh, you might like this artist. So you never know. If there's an artist you guys would like to tell us about or share with, or you want maybe more information about, maybe you were trying to find more information, but there was a lot limited information that you could find on them, we can hopefully try to help you out with that as well. So for our first two artists for our Indie on Sunday, we've got some sweet vocals for you back to back. Narang is first with Aldia, Where Are You? Pretty self-explanatory with the translation. Narang, if you want to find them on socials, N-A period R-A-N-G. So their stage name, Narang, just in English, but there's a period in between it. So N-A period R-A-N-G. If you are a cat lover, it seems that the artist has a beautiful cat and loves to post videos of said beautiful cat, so you can go check that out. But the track of Aldia, Where Are You? Is a recent release that you definitely need to add to your playlist. Im Sinmo's track of 날씨 요정의 반대말, or Dancing in the Rain, perfect music video. We've played this song actually in like the live show and stuff like that a few times, and I have to say that in Korea, when we say 날씨 요정, there's two different meanings. Like 날씨 요정 literally means like a weather fairy. So depending on what situation it is, it means that in a good way. Like whenever this person joins the group, then the trip is going to be sunshine and you're not going to get any rain. But in some situations, it's actually used as a negative situation where you bring rain to the to whatever event you're going to. Im Sinmo's track has the cutest music video too, and I love the tire as well. So if you need to check it out, highly recommend. In the meantime, Narang's going to start us off with Aldia, Where Are You? Im Sinmo's after that with 날씨 요정의 반대말, Dancing in the Rain. And we have more of our Indie on Sunday coming up next.

0: 줄 거야.
1: All right, that was Dancing in the Rain or 다시 요정의 반대말과 임세모. And we are jumping into more of our indie on Sunday. Nerd Connection is a band that if you've We've played them a few times here on K-Poppin', so if you've never heard them before, that's fine. It means that you probably haven't been listening in a while, or you're a first-time listener, which is great. So welcome to the show, or welcome back. Now, Nerd Connection is a great band to enjoy. They've got a lot of amazing music, and it looks like that Nerd Connection is having a club tour. As they continue on with this club tour, in Korea. So the past couple of weeks, they've been in Busan, they've been in Daegu, they were in Gwangju yesterday, and next week they're going to be in Jeonju. On the 15th, they're going to be in Sejong, and then they're going to be in Chuncheon on the 23rd, and then at the beginning of September, they're going to be in Seoul. So they're going to come back to Seoul. So if you love Nerd Connection and you want to see them do a club tour and you're in Korea, they're having a club tour. Check out their social media account. You might want to go check that out. We have another artist. I love me a unique vocal, edgy, different type of diva, meaning like, as soon as you look at her pictures or like the artist pictures, you're just like, ooh, they different. They like different things. Like it feels like they would shop vintage. They have like an LP collection and they only want live sessions on their music recordings. This is what Yuda gives us, that kind of vibe when you follow her on socials. U-Y-O-U period R-A is how you can find the artist. And the music that Yuda gives out is awesome. 누군가 먼저 뜬 자리 or empty seat is the English title to this track, and you will not be disappointed. Nope. You will love this track. So we're going to be looking at Nerd Connection first with their track of Sunset. Remember, they're having a club tour, so you might want to check out their socials. Yuda's after that with 누군가 먼저 뜬 자리 or empty seat, and more of our Indie on Sundays coming up next.

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3: We continue on with our Indie on Sunday, and today we're going to be looking at Tong Junhye as our next artist. How many Cocos are there? Okay, so Tong Junhye's ID, I think it'll be a lot easier for you guys to just go online and type Tong Junhye and then follow the link into his IG account, because he has his ID as How are you supposed to read this? So love, L-O-V-I, D-O, and then C-O-C-O-C-O-C-O. There's four C-O's. Like I said, just find Tong Junhye online and then try to find the link to his IG account and then just go follow from there. I think that'll be a lot more easier. Tong Junhye is one of those musicians where regardless of the genre that you might love. So let's say you are an alternative fan. Maybe you're an R&B fan. Maybe you're a hip hop fan. I think that Tong Junhye is one of those artists that can still get you to download his songs to stream, because whether it is a soundtrack that he's done, which always ends up being awesome, he has this raw talent to connect with the listener no matter what song he releases. And it's very evident with Girls, which is another recommended track for our K-pop and fam for today. And you know that I am weak in the knees for any type of fabulous vocal, and Visu is definitely one of those vocalists. Visu is an artist that has this very soft-spoken type of a tone, but still is able to bring in all of the emotion that somebody might need to channel into the song that they are singing. Padae Gaja, or Fish, the English title to that would be a little bit more translatable, would be like Let's Go to the Sea or Let's Go to the Ocean. I like the English title being Fish, though. Anyways, what we're going to do is look into these two tracks back to back for your listening pleasure. Tong Junhye's first with Girls, Visu's after that with Padae Gaja, Fish, and more of our Indie on Sundays coming up next.

We continue on with our Indie on Sunday, and we're going to be highlighting an artist that we love here on K-Poppin', Shiso. When we first got a chance to have Shiso in the studio, I was thanking PD님 and my entire staff, because PD님 and I have been gushing over Shiso for like ever, and then we finally got a chance to have her in the studio, and then we've been trying to have her in the studio every time she drops new music. So Shiso is an artist that has the vocals, has the visuals, has a great personality as well. If you ever want to go back and catch any of the interviews that the artist have joined us in the studio have been on, we do have a playlist here on K-Poppin'. Because I've been here at Arirang Radio for a minute, you will have to scroll down a little bit when you click on playlists, but you can look at playlists and see all of the K-Poppin' content there. Recently, there's been a lot of more additions, but if you know the name of the artist, you can type in Arirang Radio K-Poppin' or just K-Poppin'. Remember that we don't have a G at the end of our name. So just type in K-Poppin'. It will try to correct you, but just continue the search with us. And you'll probably be able to find their performance. And then shortly after or in that vicinity, you'll probably be able to find the interview. And you can go back and check out the interviews that we've had before. Shiso was a great interview. Now, what's cool is I wanted to point your attention to Yeonwon Myeak, or

something to my playlist, and it's just way more entertaining. So, and Pusdon Kula is our next team that we're going to be looking at today with Sparkle. One thing I love about their music, and something I think maybe our K-pop and fam might love about their music as well, is their harmonies. Yes, I was a part of choir when I was younger, but I was mostly soprano. And most of the time, sopranos sing the main melody in a lot of the choir pieces that my instructor had at the time. So when our teacher was giving us choir sessions and, you know, whatnot, the song choices that were chosen were mostly soprano, and most of them did the melody. So honestly, whenever I see a team that is really good at doing harmonies and making them sound so awesome, I always love to like gobble that up. So I'm going to be introducing this track to our listeners as well. So Shizu starts us off first. It is Yeongwon Miak, or Forever Aesthetic, the band version. Then we have Pusudong Kulo and their track of Sparkle. And we have more of our Indian Sunday coming up next.

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4: We continue on with our Indie on Sunday, and right about now, we get a chance to introduce an artist to you, and I think that our K-pop and VAM are really, really gonna love this artist. So we have Choi Go-un as our artist for today. And this artist has been around for a minute. And what I love about this artist is she can do, I think, any genre out there. So I've seen her do songs that sound a little traditional, like 국악 판소리 traditional. So she has that 소리 sound. But she's also got a soprano sound to some of her songs. Not like an aria type of a soprano, but she's able to mix a very like soprano-ish type of a singing style into modern pop indie music. And I think that our K-pop and VAM are really, really, really going to enjoy her music. One of the songs we're going to be introducing today is the soundtrack from the TVN series 60 Days Designated Survivor, which was the Korean version of the American drama Designated Survivor. And so if you've listened to the soundtrack for that, There or Tomorrow was the soundtrack from it. And that's probably where you might have got your first exposure to her. But I highly recommend listening to not just the songs that we're going to be introducing for you today, like Love and There. I want you guys to go online and like really look her up, because like I said, she can do something from like 판소리. She's got like the 소리 sound. And then she'll give you a soprano track, and then she'll give you the raspiest, soulful indie track ever. And she's playing her guitar, and she's just strumming out and rocking out to the awesomeness. So if you want to follow her on socials, we've got I am G-O-N-N-E official. So Choi Go-un or G-O-N-N-E, Choi or Choi. Is going to be how you find the artist. That's their official artist channel. But highly, highly, highly, highly, highly recommend. You know me, I have a soft spot for cool vocals, and this artist covers all of them for me. Like, I actually found one of their performances. It was like about an hour performance of just them, a guitar, and a little bit of session in the background. And they just led it with so many different genres, and the diva energy was just chef's kiss. So yeah, I highly recommend this artist to you to check out. So what we're going to do is look at two Choi Go-un tracks back to back. Love is first, then There Tomorrow is going to be the second one, and we have more of the show coming up next.
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4: Well, the music's already playing. What? Time goes by way too fast. I hope that the introductions for today were to your liking, and I hope that you added a few of these artists to your playlist because they're just so awesome. Remember, you guys can always go check out our playlist on our homepage if you need to double check what the names of the artists were or the titles of their tracks are. Next week, we are officially jumping into the first week of August, and I'm excited to see who's joining us and also what music we're going to be looking at for on this day. Stay tuned to find out. Cutie's taking us out of the studio with We Are Questions, 우리는 물음들. This is going to be a last track for today, and I'll see you guys tomorrow, same time, same place.

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5: Sing, sing, sing, Tiny Toons! Have you ever played a gate game with your friends? Two children face each other, hold hands, and lift their arms up high to make a big gate. Then the other children line up and pass underneath. This fun game is captured in a traditional Korean children's song called 대문놀이, or gate game. It's often sung together with 강강술래, a traditional Korean circle dance. The song goes back and forth like a little conversation. One child sings, "Gatekeeper, gatekeeper, open the gate." Another calls back, "Not without a key." Then they ask, "Which gate should we go through?" And someone calls back, "Go through 동대문 gate." After all that asking and answering, finally, the gate opens wide with a clang. Can you imagine children long ago holding hands and singing the song together in a breezy courtyard? Now let's listen to the traditional Korean children's song, 대문놀이,

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1: I remember when I was a kid, ramyun was the greatest thing ever. All I wanted to do was eat ramyun. Now the only thing is my parents thought it was bad for you, and they weren't wrong. Ramyun is fried, it has a lot of preservatives, and not to mention it has way too much sodium for a kid to enjoy. But even better was when you were able to eat it raw, and that was the best snack ever. Just by breaking apart the ramyun and mixing it in the soup base, you get this salty, spicy snack, and kids absolutely loved it. And it was at the age of 4 that I was completely hooked.

Now, every time I had a chance, I would go to the supermarket and buy a bag of ramen for just 100 won. That's right, it was only 100 won at the time. Of course, now ramen is over 1,000 won, and there are so many different kinds of ramen that now it's so hard to pick which you want to eat. It's Sunday, August 2nd, 2026, and I'm your host, SJ Lee, and welcome to The Culture Inc.

And kicking off our Sunday's edition of the program, that was Akmu singing 라면인건가? Is it 라면? Welcome, welcome, ladies and gentlemen. So I have this interesting story from when I was a kid. Again, I mean, I was like super hooked on 라면. And I actually prefer... The funny thing is, at the time, I never really cooked the 라면 and ate it. I ate it as a snack, you know, just raw off the, you know, break it apart, make it into bite size, you know, mix in the soup base, shake it up, and it would be this, again, spicy, salty snack that I was completely hooked on at the age of 4. So I had a friend in the neighborhood. This was back before I immigrated to the U.S., so I was in Korea. You guys know about the place I always talk about, Gyeonggi-do, Gwangju, Opo, oop. It's like, it was not developed. This is where I ate like ant butt and frogs and stuff like that, sparrows. Anyway, so this friend, he always had ramyeon in the house, like boxes of it. And I thought he was the luckiest kid ever. In fact, he had so much ramyeon that he would often trade a bag of ramyeon for whatever we had. Like, for example, like other snacks, right? At the time, there was a... It was kind of like Power Rangers, but it was like Hureshimen. And so we'd borrow videos of Hureshimen. It's like the you know, what Koreans watched instead of Power Rangers, before Power Rangers came along. And so I'd lend him an episode of Hureshimen, Flashman. And instead, and in exchange, he would give me a bag of ramyeon, right? And I get in trouble if I get caught by my parents, because, you know, my parents didn't want me to eat ramyeon because it was bad. So for the longest time, I was like, oh my goodness, this kid is so lucky. His mom gives him ramyeon all the time, and he always has boxes of ramyeon. And one time I got caught, right? I got caught with the ramyeon. My mom's like, where'd you get this? I didn't give you no money. Where'd you get this ramyeon from? And I told him, I don't even remember his name. It was so-and-so, and he has a lot of ramyeon. And so he gave me one bag in exchange for, you know, lending him the videotape. And she goes, why'd you do that? And I was like, what do you mean, why did I do that? That's a great deal. And she goes, well, that's all they really have. And it turned out that his family was really, really poor. In fact, I still remember the house that they lived in. The other couple of years ago, I had, you know, sometimes I go back to where I used to live because it's still there. I remember where he lived at the end of the alley. And that house is completely broke. Like, it's still like remnants of that house is still there. But it's exactly how I remembered. Like, no one lives there, right? No, it's all broken down. I mean, like, the roof is, like, collapsed and everything. He lived very impoverished. And because, you know, his family could not afford proper food, all he was able to eat was ramyeon. And for the longest time, ramyeon was considered food for the impoverished because it had everything you need, right? Carbs, soup, enough calories to keep you full and things like that. But I mean, again, not the healthiest, obviously not the healthiest. But when I was a kid, I just thought he was the luckiest kid. But turns out it was the other way around. So, you know, sometimes, like, I don't do it anymore. But, you know, like, maybe... When's the last time I had like a ramyeon snack? It must have been like 10 years ago, you know? Like every time like ramyeon pops up, anything like mention of ramyeon comes up, like it reminds me of that friend, you know, and what ramyeon meant to him and what ramyeon meant to me. And, you know, depending on how, you know, well you lived. I mean, I didn't well live that well. In fact, we were pretty, you know, struggle was real in the Lee family as well, but it wasn't too bad that we couldn't eat rice or like, you know, proper meal. For him, it was. So again, it's a symbol of, you know, struggle. And I don't know if you guys know who Yang Ak-sun is. He is the Olympic gold medalist in gymnastics. And his, you know, story went viral too, back when he won in the London Olympics, I believe. Was it 2014? His family was very impoverished and he grew up eating a lot of ramyeon. The ramyeon company heard the story and gave him unlimited life, like unlimited ramyeon. And I was like, dude, do you think like he would want to eat any more ramyeon now, considering that's all he ate as a kid? But again, it's a symbol of, you know, struggle back in the days. Now it's like, hey, it's a snack, right? Everyone wants to eat ramyeon. It's in K-pop Demon Hunters and everything. So I just felt like it was an interesting story to share with all of our listeners out there. Anyways, guys, I want to thank you guys for joining us in our Sunday's edition of the program. We'll get to what's ahead in today's program in just a bit. But first, this is aespa with Spicy.

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6: And welcome back, everyone. As we get things started, let's give you guys a heads up in what's ahead in today's program. Now, the first hour, as always, we have SJ's Theme Park on Sundays. This is where I choose a specific theme, play songs of a specific theme. And the past few weeks, I've been doing entertainment companies, right? So we've done SM Entertainment, we did JYP Entertainment. Which entertainment am I going to do next? Well, I'll give you guys a hint song, and you'll find out which entertainment it's going to be and which artist I'm going to be playing in the first hour, so stick around for that. In the second hour of the program, we got another round of requests, where I read all the messages from you, our listeners, play songs from you, our listeners, so hope you guys tune in. But of course, on our Sunday's edition of the program, we wrap things off with K-Worker's Diary. This is where we get a monologue slash essay of your typical middle-aged man. We get life lessons out of this person's life. Other person's life, we get our life lessons. We got another great, great story for you guys, so hope you guys tune in till the very end. Again, I want to thank all of our listeners for making our weekend show possible by sending us your entries for requests. But again, this is something that we do on every weekend, and we plan to do it for the foreseeable future, as long as we can. 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We have a new issue every other Mondays, and tomorrow is that every other Monday. We'll have our 20th issue out, so hope you guys check that out. We want to continue to keep you guys in the loop with everything that's happening here on Arirang Radio. All right, guys, as we jump into SJ's Theme Park, this is the hint song. This is YG Family with 우리는 YG Family. We are YG Family.

USJ's theme park. Whoop whoop. Welcome, welcome, ladies and gentlemen, to SJ's theme park. This is where I play songs of a specific theme. And you heard YG Family, right? Well, the gentleman behind YG Family and YG Entertainment is Yang Young Suk. Now, you might be going, well, SM was, you know, Suman, JYP's Jin Young Park. What's YG? And how, what's that got to do with Yang Young Suk? Well, when Yang Young Suk was with Seo Tae-jiwai boys, he went by Yang Gun, YG. And so YG Entertainment artist is what we're going to go at. Now, the thing with YG Entertainment was, it was tough because like a lot of them like left the entertainment company. There was some legal issues with, you know, YG Entertainment and, you know, Yang Young Suk and things like that. But still, we have great artists to share with you guys. And we got to kick this off with, of course, Tsukasa's favorite group. We're talking about Big Bang. And Big Bang is definitely one of the defining groups, right, in K-pop history. You want to understand YG Entertainment's identity, you listen to Big Bang and their song, 거짓말, Lies. This is the perfect place to start. So the song really did completely change the group's career and, you know, transform YG from a company known mainly for hip-hop, like YG Family, into a powerhouse that could dominate the mainstream. And it became Big Bang's first massive national hit, topping charts for weeks and winning Song of the Year, establishing the group as the face of YG Entertainment. But what makes this song so important that is that it perfectly captures the YG style. You know, unlike many idol groups at the time, Big Bang wasn't just performing songs given to them. You know, their leader G-Dragon actually wrote and composed Lies, or 거짓말, and showing YG's philosophy of letting its artists create their own music. And that emphasis on artist involvement later became a trademark for the company, for, you know, other groups that we'll talk about later on. The song proved that idols could also be respected as musicians and producers. But really, this song was so fresh for its era. You know, it blended hip-hop roots to electronic dance music, memorable piano melody that is iconic from the beginning, emotional vocals, unforgettable chorus, and that opening phone dial tone, right? And then the... so recognizable. Every fan, you don't have to be a fan of Big Bang, you know this. And then, you know, I'm so sorry, but I love you, 다거짓말. Just what a song. Emotional enough to connect with the ballad fans while remaining energetic enough for pop audiences, really helping the song appeal across generations. And the success of the song, again, laid the foundation for everything that Big Bang would accomplish afterwards. You have songs like, you know, Last Farewell, 마지막 인사, which is, again, one of my favorite pre-game songs out there. Haru Haru, Fantastic Baby, Bang Bang Bang. I mean, you name it. These are all bangers of song. In fact, we could even do like a whole theme park on Big Bang and it would not be, you know, bad. I would love to, but I'm not, because then what, you know, Tsukasa is going to get too excited. But more importantly, it established a creative identity that YG Entertainment is still known for today. Artists with distinctive personalities, self-produced music, strong hip-hop influences, and again, just bangers of songs. So kicking things off with SJ's theme park, let's listen to it. This is Big Bang with 거짓말, Lies.

All right, let's jump right into our next YG Entertainment artist and track. We got to talk about Blackpink, right? And when you think about Blackpink, one of the most successful songs from Blackpink, Kill This Love. Oh, man, this was released in 2019, and I remember this. It wasn't just another comeback. Like, it became a worldwide phenomenon that proved that K-pop girl groups could compete on the biggest stages in music. The song debuted high on charts around the world, shattered YouTube records, one of the fastest music videos to reach 100 million views, and really helped establish Blackpink as one of the most recognizable groups on the planet. But again, the song also perfectly represents YG Entertainment's signature style. YG is known for their bold concept, hip-hop influences, powerful stage presence, music that feels larger than life, and Kill This Love had all those elements, you know? You got that dramatic brass intro, booming drum line, you know, hard-hitting rap verses, soaring vocals, just explosive chorus, creating this anthem that feels more like a blockbuster movie than a typical pop song. Blackpink themselves obviously embodied the evolution of, you know, YG Entertainment. You know, they're building on the legacy of groups like Big Bang that we just talked about, and they took YG's performance-driven identity and introduced it to an even bigger international audience. Jennie, Jisoo, Rosé, Lisa, each bringing this to, like, distinct personalities and talents, and together they created the chemistry that became the group's trademark. Their fashion influence, right? Their global tours, their appearances at events like Coachella, and it really helped them, you know, Blackpink, become not just K-pop stars, but like worldwide pop culture icons. Not to mention, because of Kill This Love, this song helped the company make a lot of money. I remember this. Because it was shattering YouTube records for like 3 days straight. The stock prices of YG Entertainment went like 30%. 90% in 3 days skyrocketed because of this one song. And this is, again, was just the start of all things. And really, you think about one of the greatest groups to come out of YG Entertainment. You have Big Bang. Blackpink is obviously going to be played there. But Kill This Love, I mean, this is a song that just really, really captured the essence of what YG Entertainment is all about, captured the essence of what Blackpink is all about. And in some ways, you can say that this is the turning point of the career for Blackpink and what they're seeing right now. So we can't not talk about Blackpink and not play this song. So let's enjoy it, ladies and gentlemen. This is Blackpink with Kill This Love.

The Culture Inc. We're not listed on the stock exchange, but the value of K-Culture to the moon. Let's go to our next group and next track, guys. And then you have Big Bang. But before Blackpink came about, this is the group that really, to me, the most amazing group, but also the most unfortunate group, because this group should have been around for much longer. And we're talking about 21, and I still remember their debut like it was yesterday. In fact, even before their debut, there was a show that they came out on called 21 TV, where they showed like all the things like behind the scenes of them preparing to make their debut and things like that. And then finally they made their debut with Fire. This is a group that did not look like a rookie when they debuted. Like, it was like, how is this a rookie group? You know, it had all the elements of YG Entertainment, talent, hip hop. But now you might be thinking, oh, SJ, you're going to play 21's Fire and go, I'm not going to play Fire because the one song I really like is Go Away. Go Away is one of my favorite songs from 21. This was released, I believe, in 2010 as part of their group's first full album. Song became one of the year's biggest hits, helped, you know, cement 21 as one of the defining acts of the second generation K-pop. And this is, again, classic YG Entertainment. You hear some of these music and you go like, oh, that's JYP. Oh, that's SM. But again, with YG Entertainment artists, you go, oh, that's definitely YG Entertainment. While many girl groups at the time focused on like the cute, innocent concept, YG said, yo, 21, you're going to be bold, edgy, you're going to be confident, and we're going to define what Girl Crush is all about. And the song, I mean, you got the electronic dance music, pop, hip-hop, just an energetic anthem about leaving a bad relationship behind and refusing to look back. And instead of, you know, pleading for love, the lyrics is all about knowing your worth and moving on, and a message that perfectly matched, you know, 21's powerful image. You know, they're not going to be like, oh, I'm so sad. I'm so sad. You know, they're not going to sing about that stuff. But each member brought something unique to the group. Personally, for me, I was a huge fan of CEO. Her charismatic leadership, the commanding rap, the voice, Park Bom, her emotional vocals, Handara, you know, her distinctive charm, Kong Min-ji, incredible dancing. Oh, it was a combination unlike anything that fans have seen before, and their individuality became one of YG Entertainment's trademarks, proving that an idol group didn't have to look or sound the same to succeed. And a lot of their music video, they put so much effort into their music video too. You know, you had this like emotional storytelling with dramatic action scenes, stylish visuals, and giving the song the feel of a short film. And I feel like it was like their 21 music video was something that just revolutionized music videos as well. And everyone else was like, oh my goodness, we got to do the same thing. So 21, I have to say, really paved the way for future YG artists, but also other girl groups out there to show that, yeah, girl power, yo, like Spice Girls and Girl Crush and confidence. We're not going to be singing about no, you know, sappy stuff and breakups and I'm so sad, I'm going to eat some more cookies. You know, none of that songs, but like Be Strong. Now, again, unfortunately for the group, it didn't last too long. They did do a bit of a comeback tour, and they did the whole concert and stuff like that. But, I mean, we really do miss what 21 was all about. So, again, 21, the iconic YG Entertainment artist.

All right, it's time for our back-to-back tracks and back-to-back artists. Some of the more younger groups now, when people talk about YG Entertainment, they often think of, again, you know, powerful hip-hop tracks and hard-hitting performance. But you also have this group called Treasure. Now, they didn't really pan out the way that a lot of people had hoped for. But still, though, you know, Treasure, you know, they were different. That's why I want to talk about them. And their song Paradise is the song that I want to introduce to everyone out there. This was released, I believe, in 2023, I think. But again, it's bright melodies, uplifting energy, warm vocals. It was very different from your typical YG Entertainment. And Treasure was, you know, YG Entertainment's first large boy group since Icon. And they represent this new generation of the company. And while they do still carry the YG signature confidence and the performance skills, like, they bought also the youthful charm, the approachable personality that attracted fans around the world. And Paradise, this song, perfectly captured that image. You know, it's about finding happiness with someone special and creating a place where, you know, worries disappear and giving listeners an instant mood boost. It's a catchy song. I just remember, you know, having to listen to a lot of Treasure songs because, you know, I was invested in YG Entertainment and I was hoping that their music video was going to go boom. Didn't happen that way, but they were different. That's what I like about them. Obviously, we wouldn't say that it's like their most successful group out there. But still, what I liked was that YG Entertainment tried a different approach. While it didn't work, they said, okay, now let's just go back to our old ways. And that's when you saw a group like Baby Monster. Baby Monster was, I mean, this was like, I like the name Baby Monster because it was almost like Big Bang.

Bang and 21 had a baby, and out came Baby Monster. This is like their love child. So Sheesh. You guys know Sheesh. Great song. Absolutely love this song. One of the newer songs out there. It became the group's first major breakout hit. And it showed that YG's signature style is alive. It's well with the new generation. And from the very first note, Sheesh, you know, sounds, it's YG production. Blends booming hip-hop beats, dramatic transitions, confident rap verses, you know, soaring vocals, just an explosive finale that builds in intensity. And the title itself, you know, expression that people use when they're, you know, impressed or amazed or, you know, maybe even upset. But again, that's exactly the reaction the group aims to create with every performance. So Baby Monster, you know, again, I feel like it's more... the company's issues right now, you know, they're not really standing out with, like, you know, against groups like IVE or aespa or even La Sserafim. But still, what I liked about this is the fact that YG Entertainment went back to what they're best at doing, their blend of hip-hop and EDM music. And so they still do make very, very good music. It's just that, again, you know, YG Entertainment with, you know, Yang Yeon-suk, he had some legal issues and, you know, groups leaving. And so YG Entertainment had its rough times. So hopefully they can bounce back because, I mean, they make great music. They make great music. I mean, they were behind some of the greatest names that we just talked about right now with, you know, Big Bang, Blackpink, and 21. And so their legacy hopefully will continue. And, you know, Baby Monster will continue to carry on that legacy as well. So as we wrap up today's SJ's Theme Park with YG Entertainment Artists, let's wrap it up with Treasure with Paradise, followed by Baby Monster with Sheesh.

0: back to work. We still have more than an hour left at the Culture Inc.
1: I have an interesting story with YG Entertainment. So I had a friend, 동생, or a colleague. He used to work at the Arirang News Department. He was a news writer, Seungmin. And I didn't know this, but like, because I always knew that he liked sports, but I didn't know he was like musically talented, right? And so apparently he was like a very famous music blogger, and YG Entertainment hired him to review songs that they're going to, they're set to review. And so, like, this was around the time that, like, G-Dragon was releasing solos and all the Big Bang members were releasing solos and stuff like that. And he would be the guy that listens to it and go, no, this is no good, or this is really good. And so I was like, man, you get to, like, meet up with all of you. He was like, yeah, but they all didn't like me. I was like, why? He's like, can you imagine these guys with big egos, and I tell them their music is not, like, whatever music they made was not good enough for the market? But I was like, yeah, but at the same time, you didn't say no to all of them. He's like, yeah, but because they make so much and you could only approve one or two, think about all the other rejections. And so I was like, oh. And then my next question was, did you get to eat at the YG Entertainment cafeteria? And he was like, yes. So I thought it was a sweet job, man. I thought he doesn't have that anymore. He was like, I'm happy I'm not doing that. He said it was a very, very stressful work. Anyways, guys, it is time to wrap up the first hour of the program, but don't go anywhere because we got another round of requests, followed by K-Worker's Diary. So do stick around for that. As we wrap up the first hour, let's take a listen to Wonu with 봄, 여름, 가을, 겨울, spring, summer, fall, winter.

Heavy rains in a short span of time can lead to accidents like landslides, floods, building damages, power outages, and ultimately lead to damage. However, we can reduce the scale of damage if we prepare. In case of heavy rain forecast, we should take precautionary measures to prevent damage and take necessary measures by listening to the radio or watching TV. Stop all activities including swimming in mountains, valleys or streams and evacuate. People near lowlands or near dangerous areas prone to landslides should evacuate to a safe area. Shut off water, gas and electricity. Clean up surrounding drainage and move any vehicles that may be in flooding areas to a safe place. When heavy rain begins, close doors and windows and refrain from going out. Streams, riversides and beaches are some places to avoid as they are flooding areas where people can be easily swept away. Never approach places with high voltage such as street lights, construction sites, traffic lights and telephone poles. After heavy rain, do not go in water in isolated areas. Rather, call 119 or ask for help nearby. Damage can be minimized through constant attention to heavy rains, weather changes, and surrounding maintenance that cause a lot of human and property damage in a short time.

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The time is 6 a.m.

to Culture Inc. We're back. Yeah, yeah. Welcome back, everybody. You're tuning in to the second hour of our Sunday's edition of the Culture Inc. I'm your host, SJ Lee. Coming up next in the second hour of the program, we got another round of requests with all the entries coming in from our listeners out there. And again, I do want to thank you guys because, again, we always go from like being short on the final day of the deadline. And then, you know, I pulled a P card. I used a P card for the last time ever. But you guys send it in. A bunch of them came in on the last day. And we had a great show yesterday. Thanks to we had like six or seven entries come in yesterday. Appreciate that. But of course, on our Sunday's program, we don't end things with just a request. We got K Worker's Diary. We got another great episode. So hope you guys could tune in till the very end. Again, for all of our listeners that participate in request, thank you. And for all of our listeners who plan to take part in our following week's request, thank you in advance. And if you haven't sent those in, remember, at any time, you could DM us on Instagram, The Culture Inc. 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And we're going to have our 20th and the latest 20th issue come out tomorrow, guys. Wow, big 20 already. That means we've been doing this for 40 weeks, guys. Hope you guys check it out as we want to continue to keep you guys in the loop with everything that's happening here on Arirang Radio. All right, guys, we're going to jump right into request again with a number of entries coming. So much entries coming in from our listeners out there. But kicking off the second hour, this is Mongni with the Eternal Summer, 영원한 여름.

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11: Request, request. Woo, woo. Welcome, welcome, ladies and gentlemen. It's time for Request, Request. And again, thank you to all of our listeners out there for sending in your entries. We're going to get started right away. And starting things off, Crash Override over in Michigan wrote to us and said, this is for the weekend show. This past week has been very interesting. I've started a new potential hobby around pens. I've resurrected an old pen engraved with my name my grandfather gave me when I went to high school with a new ballpoint refill. I also ended up buying a couple of quality rollerballs and some quality notebooks for going back to school. Getting reacquainted with cursive and handwritten notes is now a long-term goal, and the process has been enjoyable. Also, I was able to tour an apartment in a house around Oakland County with my mom, and settling on an apartment that's bundling rent, heating, and cooling in one price we can all manage. And some good news regarding

Regarding my dad, he's agreed to help my mom in supporting my PhD. Although we've dropped the idea of going to therapy, I've had a brief talk with him about how I want to work on our relationship after I move and how him calling me stupid made me feel. He said sorry and agreed to working on our relationship. I think that's about as good as it will get for now. No word yet on the company's contracts, but if one comes through, I'll be able to cover more of my own finances and not need so much help. But it's good to know I won't be going into more debt. My song request will be Victory by Rolling Quartz. Man, dude, yeah, that's good news, man. That's good news. First and foremost, do people still do pen and paper notes? Like when I was in college, right? Like I did pen and paper. And then I realized, why am I doing this? Okay, so all right. So my freshman year, I did all pen and paper, right? Because, you know, I was a freshman. I think, 2004 I was a freshman? And then I got lazy and I had a digital camera and I just started taking pictures of all the slides that my professors would show and then just like look at it again, you know, when it comes to studying. And then I realized, you know, in a dark room and your flash kind of goes off every time, you know, your professor's going to get mad at you. And so I realized that I type faster than I write. And so, you know, from then on, I guess that's what all the kids do, right? Now they use their laptop and write notes and stuff like that. And you don't have to waste money on like paper and pen and all that stuff. But there are certain like classes like you need pen and notebook. So, doing that instead of notebook, that's old school, man. That's old school. And I'm glad your mom's helping you out with that stuff. Man, see, but I told you, blood is thicker than water, man. Like, I could almost see, like, what kind of, like, person your dad is. Like, I knew he didn't really mean that. Sometimes we blurt out things without us meaning it, okay? And so, one thing that I realized after I became a dad, you know, my mom told me this, and my wife has told me this, too, and my, you know, like, a lot of people around me has told me that I've changed a lot ever since, you know, I got married and I got kids. And the reason for that is because of the burden of being a dad. A burden of being a husband and being the breadwinner. And so it gets to you mentally and you start changing. You know, you get angry over little things. You get upset over little things. Now, I don't yell. I'm not a yeller. Okay. I'm just a quiet kind of, you know, I get mad quietly. And so sometimes, like, even with the kids, you know, even when they're little, like, I don't call them stupid, but like, I'll, you know, yell at my son. Not yell, but like I'll scold my son. I never raise my voice. That's one thing. I never raise my voice. And I'll say things like, you know, why, you know, you can't do this. Why are you doing this? But even with that, like, even though he deserved to get scolded, I feel bad afterwards. That's all parents. I don't think any parent, any right parent, feels good about yelling at their child or scolding their child, no matter how old they are. You know? A parent is always going to be their parent. And so for your dad, I mean, yeah, I'm sure he felt sorry. And I'm glad that, you know, I told you, yeah, you just have to kind of sit down with them and say, you know, we got to work this out. And some people are just better off, you know, living separately. You know, no matter, even with people who are like close, like my wife always told me this. My wife is like, you know, I thought her and like my mother-in-law had like really good relationship. And my wife was like, no, you know, when we used to live together, like, it was bad. It's just that now that we're living separately, like, everything is really good. And so that could be it. That could be it. And I'm glad everything is going through now. Man, you got to be starting school now. And you got to be a college boy. A college boy. Getting your degree on and doing all that stuff. Man, I don't remember what it's like to be on campus. I haven't been a student in so long. So what is it? I finished school in 2008, so it's been 18 years. So yeah, I have no idea what that feels like, but best of luck to you, man. I hope everything goes well, but most important of all, I do hope that you and your pops, your relationship, you know, at least it improves, right? And as I said, you know, family will always be family and dads will always be dads. Parents will always be parents. And I'm sure he didn't really mean to say all that stuff. And that anger comes again. It's from the burden. It's from all the things that he went through to get to where he is now. Get the family going where he is now so that there's always food on the table, you know. And so you have to understand that. I had to understand. I understood it afterwards, after I became a parent. So that's that. But Crash, we'll play that song for you. This

All right, let's go into our next request. Request entry this time coming in from Gordon over in Minneapolis says, why, hello there, my good sir. Sorry, this one's a bit late. I wanted to finish Better Late Than Single before I sent this. Boy, oh boy, this season did not disappoint. It definitely wasn't as good as the first one, but this one hit differently. I think some of the backstories really struck a chord with me, especially Chungyun and his struggle with his confidence. I can relate to how he feels, but that's a different discussion. On a side note, that was a good guess on who's your bias. I'm your bias. Sorry, bad joke. Close with no cigar. Anyways, I'm going to do my best to avoid spoilers, but I think episode 9 was the best. Also, some of the development we see from Chesa in the middle of the season was super interesting. Oh, there was also a moment I really questioned him and I was like, seriously, dude, why? Why'd you do that? Let me know when you get to that part. Trust me, you'll know exactly what I mean when it happens. Also, some of the cast on there are really some seriously good-looking people. Chungyun really looks like he could have been an idol. Not saying that the other guys and girls aren't good-looking people, but he really stood out in terms of appearance for the guys, in my opinion. He's also pretty darn talented, too, with the piano. What? He plays the piano? Then the people who play Cupid, their mentors for the Mostory cast, I really enjoy their dynamic and what they add. They aren't obnoxious and they're pretty funny and sometimes they add a lot. I try to learn from them and what they comment and see. Also try to learn from the Mostory cast. Why try to learn? Not sure. Maybe I just don't want to be as completely lost as them, even though I am sure I am. Also, Suji is so overrated. Like, don't get me wrong, she's pretty, but she isn't that pretty. Season one cast clears her. I'm not one to talk. I am not surprised to be one either, but yeah, I don't know. She was an interesting addition as a game changer. I hope there's a season 3, though. All of the dating shows I've seen, this is the one that I've really watched from start to finish. All the rest of them are so superficial. I agree. I'm not sure how else to explain it. All the other feels way too scripted. On a side note, no. There's no way I'd ever get a girlfriend with all the IU posters with artists in my room. If I ever got a girlfriend, she would have to understand that she'd be the second to the other. Who's your bias? I'm your bias in my life. You can't make her the second, Gordon. And I would in return understand that I would be the secondary to her bias and it's not me. Oh my goodness. A lot of effort and money went into collecting these, framing them, and so on. This is non-negotiable. Oh my gosh. This is also probably why I'm most sore. Haha, just kidding. No, you're not kidding. I would probably take them down if I ever came down to that. Maybe. Oh my goodness. Anyways, that's all for now. SJ, take care of yourself and stay healthy until next time. Gordon, can you please play... 좋아 고마요 from Hanor. And this, I think this is like 공기남 in Hanor. 좋아 고마요, 고마워, fine thanks. P.S. After writing all this, I feel like I'm Seoyeon from Better Late Than Single. Maybe not quite to our extent, but still up there. Never been to her concerts or anything like that, but I follow Chizu and Suse and the others on Insta, and I enjoy their updates a bit too much. You know what? Thanks very much for that, first of all. Dude, I do enjoy it. I stopped at episode 6. I'm like at the beginning of episode 6. Like, I don't have a lot of time to just kind of sit down and watch a whole bunch. Like, I watch little by little. I've enjoyed him. I like the characters, and I do agree with you. You know, I was giving you, like, my top 3, and then, like, Suji's out because I think she's really overrated. Like, she's, like, all bubbly, and she's pretty, but that's it. Like I think she knows she's pretty. I think she knows she's all that. And that's the same way I feel about Hanju. You know, I was saying how, like, Hanju's pretty, but, like, she knows she's pretty. And when she gets drunk, oh, my goodness. Oh, my goodness. I don't like girls like that, man. You know, she's got drinking problems. She acts differently when she's drunk. I don't like that. Which is why Hyunseo is my number one. And that's it. Everyone else is out. Everyone is out. So my bias is Hyunseo. I think she's super nice. She's super understanding. She's smart. And she's pretty. She's got a nice voice too. But I feel like the guy that, what is it? Is it Hyukjun? Or is it Hyunjun? Hyukjun? Junhyuk? The guy that they're supposed to be. What an idiot he is. Like, he knows now everyone likes him. And then now he's like trying to like be this guy that, you know, he wasn't from the start, you know? So I'm enjoying it, but I'm just saying though, I don't know what Chesa moment, you know, he cried. That's the part I saw, him crying. That's all I know. So I don't, good thing you didn't spoil, but man, I know you spent a lot of money on those posters and stuff, but you know, real people, real girlfriends are better, Gordon. And so maybe
you can learn from watching these shows, and you know, try to go out there, man. Find somebody. It's always hard the first time around. It was hard for me too, but once you get the hold of it with the first one, it's like it's like a domino. Like you keep meeting a whole bunch of them. That's what happened to me. But I really hope you're just kidding with the whole, you know, she has to be sex. She's going to be secondary to my biases. Don't do that, man. Don't do that. Find real girls in your life, Gordon, for real. But thanks very much. I always enjoy our chit-chat with, you know, Better Late Than Single. This is a good show. I agree with you. I think there should be a season three. But I like Eunji. She's my favorite character. I love Card the Garden. I don't know what the other two people are doing, to be honest with you, but I enjoy this show. We'll play the song for you, 공기남 and 하늘 with Fine Thanks, 좋아, 고마워.

0: looking at the clock. We still got more work at the Culture Inc.
1: Let's go into our next request entry, this time coming in from Benny from the Philippines. Says, hello, happy August, everyone, and SummerSlam weekend. Oh, my goodness. You still watch wrestling? It's the month that has the two national holidays in the Philippines, which I did explain before my request for an entry talking about the holidays. This month, Liberation Day is coming up as a major holiday in Korea, which falls on a Saturday. This year, the 8th. Next weekend, and of course, many weeks to go, and it's American football season again. MLB trade deadline falls this Monday to start the week. Wonder how the Brew Crew is coming this weekend, heading for the big playoff push with a few regular season games to go. There's still a lot of regular season games, though. My Yankees, however, getting more push despite the struggling at home. And since talking about August, one more month before the Arirang Radio anniversary coming up again, since this year will fall on a Tuesday. Next month. Lots of stuff to look forward to, and even some American football with preseason ahead. Song request he had is Lee Jean, 미소를 띄우며 나를 보낸 그 모습처럼, like that smiling face letting me go. Why you gotta pick a song that's gotta be hard to pronounce, man? Have a great weekend from the Bensters. Yeah, I remember you talking about the holiday. I can't believe it's August, man. Goodness, I can't believe it's August. And then, because I was like, you're like, next month it's September. I was like, what? It is next month. The Arirang Radio anniversary is next month. Oh my goodness! I know the Brewers, as of this recording, they're very busy with the trading. Hopefully, trying to get the big ones done. I can't talk about that. Obviously, I'm looking closely at the Stove League for, you know, reasons I can't explain. But hopefully, there's going to be some news that comes out afterwards. But it's always like stressful. It's Stove League is always stressful, even as a scout here in Korea, because certain trades needs to be done that could impact the market here in Korea. Again, I can't really explain in details what I'm talking about right now. But they're trying to make, you know, they're trying to sign, you know, Tarik Skubal. You know, they're trying to get Mason Miller. I think, you know, if we get both, with the kind of the farm that we have, it'll be amazing. And I think that would actually make them arguably the best team to go up against the Dodgers and hopefully win the World Series. I mean, that's what, and we're also missing a big bat. And so we actually need three big signings. And it's been really quiet in the last week. And I'm, as of this recording, hopefully, nothing is done yet, but it's going to get really busy this weekend for sure. We're going to play that song for you that you requested. This is Legion with Like That Smiling Face Letting Me Go. 미소를 띄우며 나를 보낸 그 모습처럼.

One final request. Request this time coming in from Halsey over in Brazil. Says, hello, SJ Leader and TKI team. Happy, happy weekend. Whoop, whoop. I'm disappointed. I'm disappointed. I'm disappointed. Very disappointing. I clearly remember you promised me to send me some goods if I got Peter to write a request. I convinced him by saying I would ask you to send me his book. All this leverage for nothing. I honestly don't remember that. I honestly don't remember that. My spooky story wasn't that spooky after all, but it was a real one. The engine noise probably is the thing some auntie of mine dreamed about. The Chevy photo is real, except for the windshield wipers. That part was me. In the middle of night, I woke up and actually managed to scare a few people there. I'm such a jerk for joking around at the moments like this, like that, but no regrets. For what I told you on the show, I guess I didn't build up enough suspense to make your mind see a shadowy figure on the windshield. About my last request, John H. came up with a great question about my joke. Did the horse walk into the bar on two legs or four? It got me thinking. I argued it was probably on four legs because of the gift, but then I thought maybe the horse was wearing a fancy suit and walked in on two legs. Until I remember this photo, definitely four legs. I want to request 임재범 사진 속에 담긴 추억 memories in a photo. He said, I was like, what? Yeah, he's walking on his fours, man. Oh, he's got the hat and everything. He looks all proper. He looks British. he's dressed all nicely, man. Oh, man. Now, seriously, you're making... Oh, man, that was a joke that you did? That's messed up. I really thought something really spooky was happening with that car. But no, but here's the thing about sending stuff to Brazil, like, that we're really cautious about is... We tried to send something to Sukasa, and not only was it very, very expensive, it got lost. And so that's the other thing with the sending stuff when it comes to Brazil. It's like our budget, it goes way well over the budget to send stuff. And even for myself personally to send it, like, it's a lot. It was a ridiculous amount. I don't know why it costs that much to send something to Brazil. I know it's the other side of the world, but still. And it might get lost is the other thing. So I don't know. I really don't remember. I honestly don't remember promising that. So I do apologize, but I will write in on Peter's show one day soon enough. And maybe AK's too. Does she have a weekend stuff too? Does she have like some special weekend stuff? Anyways, thanks very much for that. But man, I thought that spooky story was real, man. It was just, how are you going to do that during the funeral of your uncle? Or was it your grandfather or your uncle? Why are you going to do that during the funeral, man? During the wake, you're going to be joking around like that. Man, for that, I'm not going to send you anything. For that, I'm not going to send you anything, man. Anyways, we'll play the song for you that you request. I don't even know how you know this song. This is 임재범 with 사진 속에 담긴 추억, Memories in a Photo.

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K-Worker's Diary. Tomorrow marks the start of my week-long vacation. At my wife's request, we're staying in Seoul this year instead of traveling somewhere far away. Tomorrow, I'll take the kids to the Natural History Museum while she enjoys a relaxing nail appointment. We'll meet up again in the evening for dinner near home. The day after that, she'll watch the kids in the afternoon so I can spend a few quiet hours by myself at a comic book cafe nearby. We've already decided to keep things simple by ordering takeout or eating out most of the week, and we've stocked up on plenty of snacks and beer ahead of time. So today, I felt completely relaxed, almost like a kid on the first day of summer vacation. That is, until my group chat started buzzing. One of my college friends shared a photo of the night sky in Mongolia, filled with more stars than I could ever imagine. Another sent a picture from a cozy beer pub in Estonia, where he was traveling along the Baltic coast. A third was enjoying a luxury staycation at a hotel in Seoul. Suddenly, the vacation I had been perfectly happy with didn't seem quite so exciting anymore.

I even caught myself thinking about how exhausted I'd probably be tomorrow chasing the kids around the museum. Maybe we should have gone somewhere in Southeast Asia, or at least taken a short trip to Gangwon Province. The thought crossed my mind for a moment, but then I reminded myself why we planned this vacation in the first place. The goal isn't to have a vacation that looks impressive to other people. It's to give my tired wife a chance to truly rest, and to give myself a chance to step away from work and catch my breath. That's more than enough reason for this trip. Then I thought about my friends. The one in Estonia recently left his job and probably needed that journey to recover after years of hard work. The friend in Mongolia had just gone through a painful breakup, and maybe the endless night sky was exactly the comfort he needed. Everyone has their own reason to travel, and I have my own reason to stay home. For a moment, I almost let someone else's vacation steal the joy from mine. But I once remembered the purpose of this week. The satisfaction came right back. And honestly, just having a full week without going to work is already something to be grateful for. So here's to making the most of this little summer vacation in my own way and in my family's way.

And that was Peggy Edin with Rest. I'm telling you, I mean, everyone has their different vacation. And so you might be going, well, you know, it's vacation season in Korea. What are you doing, SJ? Well, my wife, again, she's very understanding, right? She realized that it's very hard for me to have like a week vacation. It's hard for me to take harder for me to take vacation this summer because, you know, I have some days off, right? You know, I had some work and stuff like that. And it's not fair for me to take these days off for work, for other work, and then also ask for, you know, summer vacation. Like, it's just, I don't want to be that person, you know? And so what she's been doing for the past couple years now is that once it's my kid's vacation, she goes down to Daegu. Now that my daughter is like a little bit older enough that she could walk around and she listens, and she's actually like an angel when she's outside. It's just like she's a devil inside home. And so she can actually manage to bring both kids down to Daegu. And, you know, her brother's there and they have two kids. And my in-laws love to see my kids. And like, they just have fun. I actually got like, you know, a couple of days ago, I got, you know, all these text messages from my wife with all these videos and pictures, and they seem to be having so much fun, like really a lot of fun. And I don't have to do anything. Now you might be going, well, SJ, that's not nice. That, you know, that's not a very good family person. Well, I do have short vacations, which is why later this month, I do plan to go on just a brief weekend family trip down to Jeju and with my other friends who are married and they got a kid too. But little things like that, that's how we plan it. And we can't really go far away. I don't know. Again, like it's different for freelancers, especially when you're hosting a live show, when you're a radio show. It's really hard to get off from that. And your spouse needs to understand that. And thankfully, my wife does understand that. You know, we can't go far away, but we enjoy whatever time we can have. And I'm glad my kids are having fun. They're actually back now. They're back now, Sunday. You know, they're back Sunday. Wish they would have been there longer, a little bit longer. But at least I have a brief moment of rest for myself on the weekend with no kids. That's vacation, ladies and gentlemen. Anyways, if you guys are going on any kind of break, I hope you guys have a safe one. It's been very hot here in Korea, but it is time to wrap up our Sunday show. But first, let's take a listen to a song from Jeong Eun-ji with Away.

The Culture Inc. We're even working on the weekends. And that music means one thing. It's time to finish off our program today. Hope you guys enjoyed our show today. Hope you guys enjoyed the weekend show. Again, weekend shows are only possible thanks to all of our listeners out there. That's for sure. And I'm sure it was an enjoyable show. Anyways, with the end of our weekend show, that also means coming back tomorrow, we have our live shows. That's starting off with our Monday's edition. In the second hour of the program, we got David back joining us for K-Trend Monitoring Office. So I hope you guys tune in for that. Always a big thank you to our staff members, our producer Ian So, writers Park Dong-Zook, and for the last time, Lee Bu-Yong. Best of luck to you wherever you go. She's been great here. And I'm sure this isn't going to be the last time we'll see each other. Anyways, also a big thank you to our listeners, especially if you chimed in on our request. Sending us out of the studio, this is Lacuna with Always Summer, 언제나 여름. Join us again tomorrow, same time, 6 p.m. to 8 p.m. Korea Standard Time. Until then, this has been SJ Lee with The Culture Inc.

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The Chief Program Manager of Arirang Radio is Kwon Tae-char. 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

Good morning, everyone. Thanks for tuning in to Good Morning Seoul, a news magazine show designed to bring you all the news and trend updates to get you up to speed and out the door. It is August 3rd, a Monday, and I'm your host, Lena Kwan. Happy Monday, everyone. Here's a look at your local weather update. Extreme heat will persist nationwide today, along with tropical nights. Morning lows will range from 23 to 27 degrees Celsius, while daytime highs are forecast to reach between 32 and 39 degrees. Heat wave alerts remain in effect for most regions, with parts of Jeollado and Gyeongsangdo provinces expected to see daytime highs exceed 39 degrees. Please take necessary precautions to avoid heat-related illnesses. The central region will see mostly cloudy skies, with showers expected to linger over the inland areas of Gangwon-do and Jeongjeong-guto province. Southern regions, particularly on Jeju Island, will remain sunny. We're starting off at an already warm 27 degrees Celsius in Seoul, 26 degrees in Gwangju, and 25 degrees in Jeju. A track by Day6, one pill to get you started this Monday morning. 행운을 빌어줘, a journey.

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For local listeners, you can tune in on Jeju-do Island at 88.7 MHz in Jeju City, 88.1 in Seogwipo City, and 101.9 in the Daejeong area. You can also tune in to the Global Gwangju Network at 98.7 MHz in Gwangju Metropolitan City and 93.7 in Yeosu City. Now, a closer look at what you should expect on our live program this morning. We get started momentarily with Adam, first things first, we'll cover some of the major developing headlines at home, and we'll extend it to, well, the trade routes. First and foremost, the president has returned from his longest trip since taking office. It was a five-nation stop, securing Korea's place in the AI supply chain, diversifying critical resources, and opening new trade routes as more countries turn, inwards. So this is a vital issue for a country like, South Korea, that relies heavily on our export revenue. We'll begin there. We'll work our way into the president's first meeting back since his overseas tour. He is set to focus on key economic issues. We work our way into talks over leveraged ETF. So we've been talking a lot about it, but let's dive a little bit deeper. The growth of Korea's ETF market has been, steep. It was first introduced back in 2002 and has been steadily growing since for over 20 years. But in the last 4 years alone, the numbers are staggering. 200 trillion Korean won flowed into the market, and it was considered one of the biggest risks in the last few weeks. As the market took an overturn, especially in our main indices, the KOSPI. We'll work our way also into the upcoming Korail-SR merger, that is to integrate the KTX and SRT services in the country, that is the two high-speed rail operators. Those stories and more coming up on Keyword News. Yerik also joins us for Social Media Minute as we look at some buzzwords trending on social media outlets. I had a chance to go down to the port city of Busan over the weekend, and it was, can you guess, crowded and very hot. South Korea had the hottest day on record over the weekend amid the extreme weather conditions we're seeing across the globe. Particularly in Gyeongnam, Yangsan, we broke a record at 42.5 degrees Celsius. Remember, we just talked about the wildfires in Spain and France. Heat waves gripping western United States, heightening wildfire risks. Meanwhile, the WHO warns extreme heat is a major health threat as temperatures shattered records across the globe. Staying on the same topic, record low water levels in the Danube River in Europe reveals the bones of a prehistoric giant. That's coming up on Social Media Minute. And with David Tizard on The World Deconstructed, let us pivot to perhaps a part of the world that we never really get to cover in detail. Maybe you've heard of the region known as Quetta. It is an autonomous city of Spain on the North African coast bordered by Morocco. There is a severe migrant crisis, especially in the region. If you've been tuning in, you know that we've been keeping close tabs on why this is a hot button issue in Europe in general. But what about Quetta particularly? The death toll from the recent migrant crisis in Spain's Quetta rises to apparently 72. There's roughly 50,000 migrants crossing into the region from Morocco. That's coming up on The World Deconstructed. Our objective has always been to expand our horizons and better understand these global headlines. So let's take you to that region. Niall joins us in our second hour for a question unboxing. She lived in Morocco, so maybe she can give us a little bit of context there too. But this is the question of the day that she will explore. How has AI upgraded Korean surveillance cameras to the next level? It was always sophisticated, but artificial intelligence puts a different kind of spin. You can give us your two cents on any of our discussion topics by visiting our official YouTube channel. Arirang Radio K-Pop is where you can find us. Now let's get a closer look at this morning's headlines.

0: President Lee Jae-myung returns home after wrapping up his five-nation tour. He expanded AI partnerships with major U.S. tech firms and expanded cooperation with Global South countries in critical minerals and energy. Fresh off his overseas tour, President Yi will convene a closed-door meeting today to review key economic issues. Talks will center on real estate tax and housing supply measures, along with the government's response to risks posed by single-stock leveraged ETFs. The government is preparing a legal amendment to allow financial regulators a new emergency intervention measure during periods of sharp market swings. A change would allow regulators to temporarily cut leverage ratios for a single stock leverage ETF during market turmoil. The South Korean Navy's 3,100-ton frigate Daejeon wins the top prize in a live-fire gunnery competition at this year's Rim of the Pacific exercise. This marks the first victory by a Korean warship in 16 years since the King Sejong the Great Destroyer won back in 2010. The merger of Korea's two high-speed rail operators, Korea Railroad and SR Corporation, gets final approval. Integrated KTX SRT services will launch in September this year, increasing train frequency and lowering fares.
1: Curious about Korea? Then Arirang Radio.

0: And now it's time for us to discuss more of these headlines in simple keywords with Adam joining us via Zoom. Good morning, Adam.
1: Good morning, Lena. It's a wonderful Monday, beginning of the week. Let's go.
0: Let's go. Happy Monday. You sound chipper.
1: I don't know why I said it in that way, but yeah.
0: I'll bite. Let's go. We tend to overcompensate on Mondays, don't we? Because Mondays are tough, and we should try to be energized.
1: Yeah, I think I'm forcing it a little bit, but, you know, I'm in the spirit.
0: Yeah. That's what it counts. Yeah. Welcome, everyone. All right, let's get started. As we've been trying to keep up with the president, this was his longest trip since taking office, and his objective through his five-nation tour seems to be securing Korea's place in first and foremost AI supply chain, diversifying critical resources, and opening new trade routes. This is our first key word of the day.
1: South America tour.
0: So President Lee Jae-myung is heading home after wrapping up a trip aimed at strengthening cooperation with the U.S. tech giants, particularly on AI. That's why he sat down with, well, a lot of high-profile heads, let's say, in the tech sector in San Francisco, and then, of course, with his South American nations, his counterparts there on critical minerals. So let's go over what happened on this trip.
1: Yeah, so a bit of an outlier is Frankfurt was actually the final stop on his overseas trip, but he made a brief stop to meet with members of the Korean community in Germany. During his earlier visit to San Francisco, he met with the heads of leading U.S. tech companies. He announced the San Francisco AI Declaration, saying Korea will become a trusted AI semiconductor production base and supply chain partner based on its memory chip strength. In South America, Korea signed a joint statement with Brazil on critical strategic minerals and MOUs with Chile and Argentina on critical minerals. On trade, Korea agreed with Brazil and Argentina to resume talks on a Korea-Mercosur trade agreement this year. It also agreed with Chile to begin full discussions on modernizing the Korea-Chile FTA, which was actually Korea's first free trade agreement. Energy was another key result. He agreed with Argentine President Javier Milei to test import about 880,000 barrels of Argentinian crude oil this year and begin full-scale imports next year. The tour's aimed at laying the foundation for the country's vision of becoming a global AI semiconductor manufacturing hub and securing and diversifying supplies of related critical minerals. He is scheduled to arrive in Seoul today.
0: So in short, Korea needs to diversify its trade portfolio, frankly, as many countries across the globe have turned more inwards, a little bit more conservative. So we'll have to see. It's also about diversifying critical resources and securing Korea's place in the AI supply chain. I covered all grounds, right? Okay.
1: Yes.
0: All right. Now, speaking of the president, fresh off his overseas tour, he will convene a closed-door meeting today. This is our second pick of the day.
1: Economic issues.
0: So President Lee will review key economic issues, including real estate policy and the stock market, immediately after returning from his trip today. That's already a lot. What can we expect?
1: Yeah, so right down to business as soon as he comes back. Right. But they are pressing issues, though, and he will go to Changwon after returning and hold, as you say, a closed-door meeting on domestic issues, including housing policy and the stock market. Those are the big two. Prime Minister Han Song-suk, Finance Minister Koo Yoon-chul, relevant ministers and presidential aides are expected to attend. The meeting is expected to focus on tax, finance and housing supply measures prepared after Lee's recent public debate on real estate policy. Officials are also expected to review the impact of new safeguards on single-stock leveraged ETFs, which took effect on July 31st last Friday, and discuss whether further measures are needed. He will then receive policy briefings from 27 ministries, agencies and commissions over 2 days starting tomorrow. Key agenda items are expected to include ministry plans to support the three mega projects diplomatic strategy amid the Iran war and other global instability, and how to settle the new criminal justice system after the separation of investigations and indictments relating to prosecution and police. The full policy briefing process covers 140 public bodies, including 19 ministries, 6 agencies, 18 administrations, and 7 commissions.
0: All right, let's zero in one of those pressing issues, which we've been covering in major headlines. If you've been keeping up with the volatility of the current stock market, maybe you've seen the keyword single stock leverage ETFs, our third keyword of the day.
1: Leveraged ETFs.
0: Financial authorities are preparing a legal basis to directly lower leverage ratios on single stock leverage ETFs during sharp market swings. I mean, we've tried to cover how this works, right? So you can either bet on the market to go up or go down. And when you win big. But when you lose, you also lose big. So that's the inherent risks. And it adds to the volatility of, well, the KOSPI overall. Tell us the details.
1: Yeah, so the Financial Services Commission and Financial Supervisory Service are drafting revisions to the Capital Markets Act. The key measure would give regulators emergency authority to temporarily reduce leverage ratios without going through separate product change procedures. That means ETFs currently tracking twice the daily return of a single stock could be lowered to, say, 1.5 times or even 1 times in unstable markets. FSC Chairman Iaguan previously said lowering the ratio could help ease volatility. Under current rules, changing leverage ratios requires investor approval because it directly affects returns. That process is seen as too slow for emergency market conditions. Authorities are reviewing Hong Kong's variable leverage guidelines as a model, including setting limits on how long emergency adjustments can last. Additional safeguards are also under discussion, including capping individual investment in leveraged ETFs at around 20% of account assets and requiring mock trading before investment. Trading has already fallen sharply since the basic deposit requirement was raised from 10 million won to 30 million won. Last Friday, trading in a single 16 single stock leveraged ETFs accounted for about 6% of total KOSPI turnover, down from a July average of about 34%. Authorities will review the impact before deciding whether to raise the deposit requirement further.
0: Now turning our attention to our fourth keyword of the day.
1: Ocean's Top Gun.
0: So the Korean Navy's 3,100-ton frigate Daejeon has won the top honor at a live-fire gunnery competition held during this year's RIMPAC exercise. It is the first time in 16 years that a Korean Navy vessel has won the honor since the King Sejong the Great Destroyer. What's the latest?
1: Yeah, so the Navy said RKS Daejeon earned the highest score in the Naval Service Fire Support Competition held off Hawaii on July 12. 13 ships from 10 countries took part. Each vessel fired 5 rounds from a 5-inch gun at a target 7.2 kilometers away, with the winner decided by the smallest combined margin of error. The result was kept confidential until the RIMPAC closing ceremony last Friday. The Navy said Daejeon's crew prepared through repeated tactical discussions and simulated firing drills to adapt to Pacific open sea conditions. Daejeon's commanding officer, Lieutenant Commander Lee Jong-soo, said the award reflects the crew's teamwork and intensive training. Now, RIMPAC is held every 2 years by the U.S. Third Fleet to improve multinational maritime operations, including sea lane protection and joint responses to maritime threats. It's the largest of its kind, in fact. This year, the Korean Navy also served for the first time as commander of the Combined Forces Maritime Components Command, overseeing naval forces during the exercise.
0: So rightfully so, perhaps congratulations are in order.
1: Yes.
0: All right, turning our attention to our final keyword. So I just made a quick trip over the weekend to Busan, and because this is peak vacation season for locals and frankly tourists alike trying to land train tickets back. And there was kind of tricky. And it's not just about that. It's about, you know, ticket fares. The KTX and SRT, there was always a little bit of a gap. And the merger might make things a little bit more affordable. About 10%. Our final keyword of the day.
1: Korail SR merger.
0: So the merger between Korail and SR, operators of the country's two high-speed rail services, KTX and SRT, has received final approval from the Fair Trade Commission starting in September this year. So just a month out, KTX will incorporate SRT services. Fares will be aligned with SRT's relatively lower rates, about 10% lowered for 3 years. Tell us the details.
1: Yes, so the FTC said it approved Korail's acquisition of SR's business and shares, finding low risk of restricting competition. Although both companies are state-controlled public corporations and the deal could have qualified for simplified review, the FTC carried out an in-depth review because high-speed rail is, of course, key national infrastructure with major impact on daily life. The watchdog said service quality is unlikely to fall because fares, routes, trade frequency and service terms are heavily regulated under railway laws. Fare ceilings are set by the Land Ministry in consultation with the Finance Ministry, and any changes require government approval or notification. Under the integration plan, KTX fares on routes currently served by both operators will be cut, as you say, by about 10% to match SRT fares. Seat supply will increase by more than 15,000 seats on weekdays and 17,000 on weekends. That means overall seat supply will rise by about 6%. Daily train operations are expected to rise to about 400 on weekdays and 460 on weekends. Officials said linked train operations combining KTX and former SRT trains will allow more seats per trip. Mileage benefits will follow the existing KTX system with 5% of payment amounts accumulated. SRT did not actually have a regular mileage program. Other services, including discounts and commuter passes, will also be integrated in a way that improves consumer benefits. The FTC and Land Ministry signed an MOU to protect fair market order and consumer rights after the merger. They will form a working-level consultative body to monitor implementation for 3 years. The ministry plans to complete follow-up procedures and finish the integration in September. Some have raised concerns that lower fares could worsen Korail's deficit. A government official said the impact can be managed within an appropriate debt ratio, and that expanded operations and more seats could actually help increase revenue to offset that deficit.
0: All right, so for consumers like you and me, the integration brings lower fares, increased seat capacity, and a new booking platform that merges both, so you can see all the KTX and SRT tickets all in one platform, as opposed to going back and forth to look for a ticket, like, which is exactly what I did.
1: Exactly. So yeah, in terms of actual booking convenience, it's also something that's been improved as well. So everything in one app, basically. So that makes it easier. The more seats as well probably makes competition for booking seats in peak season, like you did, a little bit easier. Indeed. But of course, they will be filled quickly despite the increase in seats as well. So especially on national holidays and whatnot.
0: So be advised to still be on alert to book those tickets as you've always done over the course of, well, the many, many years that we've powered through those family holidays. But there you go. That's the latest efforts by Korail and SR to make things more efficient. We'll see how the numbers are crunched out, because I think the concern over Korail's deficit is also a serious one. It's about sustainability, isn't it?
1: Right.
0: Adam, thank you so much for joining us. Happy Monday to you. I'll speak to you again tomorrow.
1: You too. Have a wonderful Monday. I'll see you tomorrow.
0: We have Erica joining us next for Social Media Minute.
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0: The way we consume and share news today, it is largely rooted in social media outlets, a reason why it's crucial to look at what's being discussed online. For our daily social media minute, we're joined by Erica via Zoom. Good morning, Erica.
1: Good morning.
0: Happy Monday.
1: Happy Monday to you too.
0: It's hot.
1: Oh yeah, just a tad.
0: Like, so hot that we broke a record. South Korea had the hottest day on record amid extreme weather globally. We're talking about surpassing well over 40 degrees, and we'll get to that. South Korea's record-breaking heat is showing no signs of really letting up. In fact, this heat is likely to stick for the week. And now the World Health Organization is reminding people around the world that extreme heat can be, yes, in fact, life-threatening.
1: That's right. And the WHO's warning comes as many parts of the world, not just here in South Korea, continue to experience extreme heat. As of 6 p.m. on Sunday, the city of Yangsan in Gyeongsangnam-do province reached, get this, 42.5 degrees Celsius, which broke the record it had set just one day earlier at 41.6 degrees Celsius. Much of the Jeolla and Gyeongsang regions are now under the country's highest level heat wave alert, while the perceived temperatures across most of South Korea has climbed to around 35 degrees Celsius.
0: I was down a little bit more south in Haeundae in the metropolitan city of Busan. Yangsan is a little bit more inland, but that's really, really hot, isn't it, Erica? Okay.
1: Yes.
0: We've also talked about Spain and France's wildfires due to the same circumstances, climate change, extreme heat. Heat wave is also gripping Western United States, heightening wildfire risks in that region as well. And the WHO warns that this extreme heat is much more than a seasonal inconvenience. It's not just about discomfort. It can lead to heat exhaustion and heat stroke while also worsening heart disease and other respiratory illnesses.
1: That's right. The organization says older adults, infants and young children, pregnant women and people with chronic medical conditions are especially vulnerable to this extreme heat. WHO's advice focuses on four main areas. Number one, avoid the heat whenever possible. Try to stay indoors during the hottest part of the day. And if you do need to go outside, stay in the shade whenever you can. The organization notes that direct sunlight can make it feel up to 10 to 15 degrees hotter than the actual air temperature. In fact, I was out yesterday and the day before, and I don't know, it feels like it's up in the higher 30s just walking around in the city. But, you know, every time I check the weather, it's like only 30 degrees. So how hot does it exactly feel when you live in a city that reaches up to 42.5 degrees in the middle of the day? I think it's because I live in the middle of the city in Seoul, right? It's an urban jungle. There's concrete everywhere. There's lots of traffic. And it really does feel like I'm walking around in 40 degree Celsius weather.
0: I mean, stagnant air and humidity really does not help. So that reading in the thermometer might not be telling the whole story, which is why everyone is advised to really look at how you feel, not just the temperature. Or people around you saying, it's only 32 degrees. It's not only 32 degrees. It's with stagnant air and real humidity. I was in Busan and it read 35 degrees, Erica, which felt milder, relatively speaking, when you compare it to 42.5 degrees, just a little bit up north. But in the bright summer light, it was something else.
1: That's right.
0: All right. So what about staying cool at home?
1: The WHO says keeping your indoor environment cool is just as important.
0: Right.
1: During the day, close your curtains or blinds to block direct sunlight and open your windows at night when temperatures begin to fall. When I was growing up in Europe, this is something that I learned early on. Like Italian families, they keep the blinds down throughout the day when it's really hot. And at the time when I was living there in the 90s, there were really no air conditioning units in just, you know, people's homes. So that was one of the ways to keep your homes cool. The organization also points out something that many people may not know, which is once the air temperature rises above 40 degrees Celsius, electric fans may actually increase heat stress instead of helping you cool down.
0: Okay, so if you're trying to stay cool indoors at home, what does the WHO exactly recommend?
1: Okay, so if you have air conditioning, WHO recommends setting it to about 27 degrees Celsius and using a fan at the same time. That combination can make the room feel about 4 degrees cooler while reducing electricity use as much as 70%. Now, staying hydrated is just as important. WHO recommends drinking water regularly before you even feel thirsty. Aim for about 1 cup of water every hour, or roughly 2 to 3 liters a day, unless your doctor has advised otherwise because you have a medical condition.
0: Okay.
1: Wearing lightweight, loose-fitting clothing, taking lukewarm showers and cooling your skin with a wet towel can also help lower your body temperature. WHO also encourages people to regularly check on older relatives, neighbors who live alone perhaps, and others who may be especially vulnerable during heat waves. And finally, never leave your children or your pets alone in a parked car, even for a few minutes in this kind of heat.
0: It is dangerous. South Korea is seeing the hottest day on record over the weekend. WHO warning extreme heat is in fact a major health hazard as temperature shatter records across the world. So everyone, safety first. All right, on to our second story this morning. If you're one of the world's brightest young mathematicians, not me. Are you?
1: Me neither. No.
0: Okay. All right. What do we do for a living? We talk for a living. All right. So you suddenly have some very powerful employers competing for your attention if you are, in fact, the brightest minds in math. According to Wall Street Journal, Wall Street and Silicon Valley are now engaged in an unprecedented battle for elite math talent. I've got to hand it to my parents because they kept saying STEM, STEM, STEM. And my brother listened and he majored in math. And I said, I'm going to major in communications. All right. So let's talk a little bit about that. Why?

0: why are these talents in demand?
1: Okay, so Wall Street's quantitative trading firms and Silicon Valley AI companies are currently engaged in an intense battle to recruit a very small pool of elite mathematics graduates. So, you know, really smart math students. And the salaries they are offering have reached levels that have that would have been almost unimaginable just a few years ago. So quantitative trading firms are investment companies that use advanced mathematics, computer algorithms, and massive amounts of data to decide what to buy and sell in the financial markets.
0: Okay, so the competition is centered on two industries, Wall Street's quantitative trading firms and Silicon Valley's, yes, you've guessed it, artificial intelligence companies.
1: That's right. So on one side are quantitative trading firms such as Jane Street and Optiver, which rely on sophisticated mathematical models to trade financial markets. And on the other side, we have the leading AI companies, including OpenAI and Anthropic, which are building increasingly advanced AI systems. So both industries are chasing many of the same people, exceptional mathematics graduates from a handful of top elite universities.
0: You know, semiconductor is a major export item in South Korea, as we all know, right? And I remember because both my parents majored in electrical engineering, and when they were graduating from their master's program, it was, you know, these major companies still trying to launch the semiconductor industry, and they turned to the brightest minds in the country and said, engineers, we'll give you a higher salary. And it was a competition. This was only four decades. Only 4 decades ago. Yeah, only 4 decades ago in the grand spectrum of things. Now it's, as you're suggesting, all about artificial intelligence. And this fierce competition today has pushed starting salaries to extraordinary levels. So just how much are these companies offering?
1: Well, new graduates joining top AI and quantitative trading firms now commonly receive compensation packages worth between $350,000 and $500,000 a year. And remember, these are entry-level positions for people who are just beginning their careers.
0: Could you imagine what could happen just 5 years later for them? That is if they're still in demand. Now, that's just the starting point. And in just a few years' time, they'll be looking at million-dollar paychecks, right?
1: Yeah, in many cases, total annual compensation exceeds $1 million within just a few years, like you said. And again, it's just extraordinary numbers for people who are just starting their careers. And, you know, it just shows just how much the market has changed dramatically since OpenAI emerged as a major force in artificial intelligence. Now, according to one veteran executive recruiter who was interviewed by the Wall Street Journal, million-dollar compensation packages for new hires used to be rare, but today they're becoming increasingly common. Another recruiter who specializes in quantitative finance compared the hiring competition to recruiting professional athletes. So this person said portfolio managers are sometimes willing to offer far more money than they normally would to keep outstanding summer interns from accepting offers from rival companies. In rare cases, first-year compensation can reach as high as $1.5 million.
0: So finance and artificial intelligence seem like very different fields, Erica. So why are they both chasing the same kind of minds and same kind of talents?
1: Yeah, good question. Because the underlying skills are very similar. So training today's large language models or LLMs requires many of the same mathematical and machine learning techniques that quantitative trading firms have been using for years. And at the same time, many of those firms are generating record profits, which gives them enormous financial resources to compete for the top talent.
0: So beyond offering huge salaries, what else are these companies doing to attract the best young mathematicians? I remember when I was growing up in Silicon Valley, it was like the perks at work, right? Like the gelato carts and long vacations. But what's the perk this time?
1: Well, you know what? Many of these companies are trying to identify future talents years in advance. Oh. So some of these companies sponsor high school mathematics competitions.

0: capitalism, right?
1: Yeah.
0: But I can see, because nothing lasts forever. The game changes really quickly. But for now, those who are deeply talented in math, you're very much in demand.
1: Yes.
0: On to our final buzzword this morning. As unusually dry summer in Bulgaria has led to an extraordinary archaeological discovery along the Danube River.
1: That's right. According to AFP, the discovery was made near the city of Rus in northeastern Bulgaria along the Danube River, which is Europe's second longest river, which flows through 10 European countries from Germany to the Black Sea. A local resident first noticed the bones on the exposed riverbed, and they alerted experts at the Regional History Museum in Rus. So museum specialists identified what they believe are a lower jaw, pieces of tusk, part of a shoulder blade, and a thigh bone belonging to a young woolly mammoth. Based on the size and color of the bones, they believe the animal may have spent a long time in what was once a swampy environment. Now, these remains will now undergo further examination to determine their exact age and their origin.
0: What do scientists know about woolly mammoths and when they lived?
1: Well, woolly mammoths lived across Europe, Asia, and North America from about 400,000 years ago until roughly 4,000 years ago. For much of that time, they coexisted with early humans who hunted them for food and used their tusks and bones to make tools. Now, mammoths once roamed across much of Europe, but they disappeared from the mainland around 10,000 years ago, and a small isolated population survived on Wrangel Island in the Arctic until about 4,000 years ago, which made them one of the last surviving mammoth populations.
0: And this discovery was only possible because the river has dropped so dramatically. Now, the same conditions have exposed riverbeds, shipwrecks, and other long hidden objects elsewhere in Europe.
1: That's right. Scientists say that finds like this are scientifically valuable because they can provide new clues about prehistoric animals and the environments they lived in. In this case, what began as another consequence of an exceptionally dry summer has also opened an unexpected window into Europe's distant past. I mean, again, another sign that global warming and climate change is impacting all kinds of different fields, including archaeology.
0: Right before our eyes. And we gained some new information, which is great for the archaeological community, but I can't ignore the red flags, Erica.
1: Yeah.
0: Thank you so much for joining us and walking us through those stories. Happy Monday. Try to stay cool. We'll speak to you again tomorrow.
1: I'll talk to you tomorrow, bright and early.
0: We have David Tizard joining us next for The World Deconstructed.
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0: And now it's time to get a macro perspective on what else is happening around us in the world. To take you to an autonomous city of Spain on the North African coast bordered by Morocco, Ceuta, we're joined by David Tizard via Zoom. Good morning, David.
1: Good morning, Lena. It's wonderful to see you. And if you've been anywhere near the internet over the weekend, you might have seen these photos, of tens of thousands of people storming in to the Spanish territory on the northern coast of Africa. It took everybody by surprise, the sheer scale of what took place. It's caused many on the internet to get very worried and talk about invasions of Europe, while others are trying to look at the diplomatic angle and rifts between Spain and Israel of all of this. But the images in the video are really something to behold, and it's taken the people in the place by surprise. Now, you,

0: The pronunciation of this Spanish enclave in northern Africa is a little bit difficult. It's spelt, if you want to look for it online, Ceuta. The people on the Spanish mainland, they probably pronounce it something like Ceuta, but my Spanish pronunciation isn't that good. And in England, we say Ceuta, so that's what I'll say.
1: All right, I'm gonna try to mimic you because I was getting mixed signals of a little bit of hell from Niall as she, I asked her how do you pronounce it, and I stuck with
0: I
1: Sota.
0: would like a Nael to help me in my mornings, please,
1: Yeah,
0: as well.
1: not all the time, but because she's busy with her thing too. But today she tried to help. All right, so tens of thousands surge across Morocco's border into the Spanish enclave almost overnight. I mean, we're talking about 50,000 people, a death toll from the migrant crisis in Spain's Ceuta rises to apparently 72 already. And like you said, the images give us a pretty harrowing image of the conditions there. People trying to cling to the hopes of reaching mainland Europe through this walk. What has happened here exactly, and what unfolded at the, well, border controls?
0: There were no border controls. They broke down because when 50,000 people suddenly enter your territory, there's not much you can do about it. In the videos, you have officials in vests blowing their whistles and tens of thousands of people just streaming past them. Now, rather than this being, we're still trying to get to the bottom of this incident because many of the tens of thousands of people have gone back to Morocco. Everyone in Morocco knows that going to Ceuta is a waste of time from a migration perspective. So when people from Northern Africa are trying to get into Europe, trying to seek asylum, trying to find better lives, they normally make the crossing to Spain, the Spanish mainland, by boat. And so why this happened, it seems like something akin to a flash mob. Do you remember when everybody would congregate in a certain place downtown, and then thousands of people, sometimes hundreds, sometimes just a handful of people, would perform a dance or all suddenly drop on the floor, a flash mob to show the power of the people? That's what it looks like has happened here, because these people coming in, they were kind of in celebratory mood. They were in jovial spirits when you look at them. It almost seems like a paid and coordinated attack, using people, here, not using them as weapons as so much, but Morocco showing Spain, hey, we have the power here to mobilize this many people, and if and when we should choose to do so, there's literally nothing you can do about it, because you can stop 5 people, you can stop 50 people. To stop 50,000 people, a football stadium all of a sudden running at you, is incredibly difficult. So it looks like a coordinated attack. Now, Spain and Israel, they've been having a huge diplomatic rift at the moment. In Spain, you have Pedro Sanchez's socialist government. They've been in 2023 since then. And they've been one of Europe's most vocal critics of Israel's military actions in Gaza. They've formally recognized a Palestinian state. So Spain has gone all in on this situation. That's really deepened the animosity between Madrid and Jerusalem. Now, as this happened, many Israeli figures have come online and saying, yeah, maybe you should stop lecturing us about this when you have colonies in Africa. So there are sort of lots of speculations going on about who paid for this or why it happened.
1: Okay, so it looks like an open border, but it begs a question just because the amount of people that flooded in, David, is significantly higher. It trumps the average that we've seen in recent years, even if it has been steadily growing. So was the unprecedented crossing driven by rumors, traffickers, or did Morocco somehow loosen its controls, or even what changed, I suppose, to encourage this?
0: Yes, something changed. We're still trying to get to the bottom of
1: Okay.
0: this, and so we have no clear answers, but we do have all of the videos and
1: Right,
0: photos
1: right.
0: online that are indisputable. And you see some, the right wing are using it for their own political
1: Okay.
0: benefits, talking about invasions and things like this. The left wing are just trying to downplay it and saying it's not even in mainland Europe. But still, when you see the pictures, you're like, this is clearly a coordinated movement of people crossing borders. Now, to reach Ceuta, people often swim from a nearby Moroccan town. It's about 3 miles, 5 kilometers. And so they're trying to get in there. There's breakwaters that stretch out, and this is not the first time this has happened. There's two Spanish enclaves in northern Africa. One is Ceuta that we've been talking about. The other one is Melilla. And, people do often lose their lives trying to get in. You have 100, sometimes thousands of people going in there, but never on this scale. Spain, by the way, their own immigration policies, because this is a big topic all over the world at the moment, immigration and population. Spain's overall immigration population has grown considerably in recent decades. In a country of 50 million, about 10 million of those people, one in five, have been born elsewhere, many from other Spanish-speaking countries such as Colombia, Venezuela, also Morocco, and these take up key parts in the Spanish economy, working in agriculture, tourism, and the service sectors. And so Spain is really changing its identity in that way. And so there is this kind of influx of people into Spain. The socialist government there as well have loosened regulations and restrictions on what it will mean in people's attempts to then become Spanish when they're there. So that's all in the background. But this doesn't really seem like these people were running into Ceuta to try to get asylum and stay there. It seems more like a show of force.
1: Okay, to show the world, look at how many droves of people can come in all at once. So, what kind of point are they trying to make? And I wonder, how are these government authorities reacting? You've said that within Spain, or perhaps in the larger European context, how it can be pulled from, well, different political directions for their own immigration agendas. But what are the official reactions from the European Union, Spain, and particularly Morocco, too?
0: Yeah, probably the biggest reaction has been from Italy so far. They're from Prime Minister Meloni. Italy has all of a sudden suspended their Schengen free movement zone with Spain. So they've said that there's no free movement between Italy and Spain. So remember, this is taking place in northern Africa. It's the closest part of Africa to mainland Europe. And Ceuta and Melilla, they do not fall under these Schengen agreements. Nevertheless, Italy has looked at this, and Prime Minister Meloni has said, no, we're not having that. So at the moment, there's no free movement between these two countries. Right-wing politicians, they've blamed Spain's policy of legalizing hundreds of thousands of irregular migrants this year. So some people are saying this is what the Spanish government has asked for. This is what they're getting. People in Israel, some people have been celebrating this fact. There's also the idea that, the United States, they wanted to use Spanish air bases in their conflict that's going on with Iran. But Spain refused to let the US use their air bases. So, there's that angle as well. There's a couple of countries around the world that are not happy with Spain. Morocco is a relatively safe and stable country. There's not people leaving there in their tens of thousands. There hasn't been something domestic to prompt this. And it happened on something called King Day as well, domestically. So it's more about who has encouraged this? Why has this happened? And why did we get all of these photos and videos of all men, by the way? It wasn't sort of families fleeing from an action or something. It was people flash mobbing across borders.
1: Flash mobbing across the border.
0: That downplays it. And I don't mean to downplay it, because if 50,000 people came into your house or into your country, you have every right to be sort of taken aback or perturbed by this, because it sort of that's not meant to happen.
1: But clearly, as you've already suggested many times, there are a lot of questions to be answered, and we'll have to wait and see, because the images, they're striking for many different reasons. David, thank you so much for taking us to, I still can't say it, Suta. It is. Thank you very much. I've learned so much already. Have a happy Monday. We'll speak to you again tomorrow.
0: Bye-bye. Thank you.
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1: That brings us to the end of the first hour of our program. Now, don't go anywhere, as we do have part two coming right up. Let me extend the question of the day once more to all of our listeners. How has AI upgraded Korean surveillance cameras to apparently a whole new level? I mean, we've already, I think, pretty proud of our surveillance systems, but how does artificial intelligence take it to new horizons? You can give us your two cents on our topic, topics of discussion, by visiting our official YouTube channel. Arirang Radio K-pop is where you can find us. So leading us into our second hour is a track by Indigo. This is 여름아 부탁해. Please, summer.
4: 여름아 부탁해. 아이고.

0: Jeju, opening a new era, people truly come first here. In the face of this great change, here stands JDC returning to its very first commitment. The lives of the people more resilient, the future of Jeju more distinct. JDC now seeks to give back to the people that can be felt in their everyday lives. It will resolve long-standing issues and boldly drive forward the changes that are truly needed. With high-tech industries, global education, and AI infrastructure, it firmly builds the foundation for future growth of Jeju and is making a better tomorrow. A new beginning, new JDC. 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
1: 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Put up small fire with branches by tapping it, or cover it with jackets or soil. When the fire gets bigger, evacuate to a safe place. 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Let's protect precious forests for the younger generations.
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7: Welcome back to the second hour of Good Morning Seoul. I'm your host, Lena Kwan, and here's a look at what you should expect next. We're joined by Professor Kim Byung-joo of the Hankuk University of Foreign Studies momentarily for our GMS-focused topic. As we talked about in the headlines, the president's longest diplomatic trip since taking office, he returns today. It was a five-nation tour, eyeing to expand AI partnership with major U.S. tech firms. That was a stop in San Francisco. And then it was largely about expanding cooperation with the Global South, particularly in critical minerals and energy supply chains. It is about diversifying access to critical resources and opening new trade routes, especially when countries are turning more internal, and trade routes require a little bit more of thinking outside the box. So we'll ask you big picture questions, go through the each stops, and make sense of the trip at large. It was an 11-day tour. That's coming up on GMS Focus. We're also joined by Jiang Lee for World Watch as we take a closer look at what's been happening in the Middle East in our World News section. Question unboxing with Niall, we address this question of the day. How has AI upgraded Korean surveillance cameras to the next level? We've always had a good stellar surveillance system. It's one of the answers as to why we are able to leave our phones and cameras and laptops unattended at a cafe. That and culture. But surveillance does help a little bit too. Now, how does artificial intelligence really change the game for an already strong surveillance system? That's coming up on Question Unboxing. If you have any questions, comments, drop by our official YouTube channel. Arirang Radio K-pop is where you can chime in. Our weekly GMS focus topic with Professor Kim Byung-joo will be uncovered soon. But first, let's get one more look at this morning's headlines.

0: President Lee Jae-myung returns home after wrapping up his five-nation tour. He expanded AI partnerships with major U.S. tech firms and expanded cooperation with the Global South countries in critical minerals and energy. Fresh off his overseas tour, President Yi will convene a closed-door meeting today to review key economic issues. Talks will center on real estate tax and housing supply measures, along with the government's response to risks posed by single-stock leveraged ETFs. The government is preparing a legal amendment to allow financial regulators a new emergency intervention measure during periods of sharp market swings. The change would allow regulators to temporarily cut leverage ratios for single stock leverage ETFs during market turmoil. The South Korean Navy's 3,100-ton frigate Daejeon wins the top prize in the live fire gunnery competition at this year's Rim of the Pacific exercise. This marks the first victory by a Korean warship in 16 years since the King Sejong the Great Destroyer won in 2010. The merger of Korea's two high-speed rail operators, Korea Railroad and SR Corporation, gets final approval. The integrated KTX-SRT services will launch in September this year, increasing train frequency and lowering fares. Korea's record-breaking heat wave continues, with temperatures reaching their highest level in over a century. Heat wave alerts remain in place nationwide, with sweltering conditions expected to continue in the days ahead. Authorities are urging people to take precautions against heat-related illnesses.
1: News and information in and out of Korea.
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0: From Silicon Valley's AI giant to South America's mineral and energy powers, President Lee Jae-myung's 11-day tour mapped out a distinctly economic brand of diplomacy. The mission was clear: secure Korea's place in the AI supply chain, diversify access to critical resources, and open new trade routes beyond our traditional markets. For a closer look at what was covered on this diplomatic trip, we're now joined by our regular guest, Professor Kim Byung-joo. Good morning, Professor Kim.
1: Good morning.
0: All right. Maybe it's worth setting the stage with a big picture question, because from what I understand, this was the longest diplomatic trip that the president has gone on since taking office. The 11-day journey was, again, one of the longest overseas missions a president's East term so far, covered the United States, Brazil, Chile, Argentina, and a final stop in Germany. Looking at the tour as a whole, what do you think were the broader diplomatic strategy that has emerged?
1: Yes, that's a big question about the big picture here. And by the way, 11-day tour around the globe, just flying around the globe. Wow. You said it's the longest trip for President Lee. And I'm trying to think, when was the last time we saw a presidential trip like this? It was definitely not common, and it's a pretty rare thing. Mm. And flying around the globe is not an easy thing. It's a really tough one. I think I've done it like three times in my career, but that was all before I hit mid-50s or early 50s.
0: So, what are you saying about the president's age?
1: I haven't done it for a long time, but I know as a fact it's a really tough one. And so I'm not envious of President Lee's job. I wouldn't want to do that.
0: And, sounds physically demanding tough. And right. Mentally demanding as well.
1: Exactly. But, he flew, he left Korea not last Friday, but Friday before, mm-hmm. 24th of July. And as you mentioned, he's coming in today. He's arriving here back home today. Mm-hmm. And overall, the theme of this round the globe trip, I guess we can say the keywords are supply chain, resources, and technology alliance, and kind of multilateral, multipolar reach out in terms of diplomacy. That's what we saw. His first stop in San Francisco, meeting with all the big names of AI world, in fact, together with Korea's biggest names in, this AI era, heads of Samsung, SK Hynix, and Hyundai, with him meeting together with the heads of OpenAI, the other side of the Pacific, the leaders of the AI revolution in the world, OpenAI and Anthropic and others. So that was pretty impressive. President trying to announce the kind of like critical alliance for the future, and very interesting, visual that they produced. Mm. And then he flew down to South America, Brazil, Chile, and Argentina, the three largest economies of South America, and meeting with the heads of the states, talking about the minerals and supply chain issues and greater free trade arrangements and so on. And his last stop over was Germany. And a lot of our listeners may wonder, he flew to the United States and South America, and then why Germany? Right. If you look at the globe, if our listeners have a physical globe on your table, on your desk, take a look at it. It's pretty odd. You may fly to like maybe tip of Africa, right, and then across the Indian Ocean and fly back to Korea, but that doesn't offer you many choices of the stopovers and stuff. So in between you have Iran war taking place right above it, and so natural flight path is actually through somewhere like hub like Frankfurt and back to Korea. And that's what was chosen. And so, you have to refuel your plane, and then, it's a major city, and he was meeting with, Koreans there and stuff. So, if you look at the physical globe, as I said, it makes perfect sense to have a stopover in Frankfurt, where he's flying from as we speak. And so that was what was happening. Again, supply chain, AI alliance, and all these things. It's kind of like kind of fitting a theme, set of themes of our time. That's what he was working on during this incredible 11-day trip around the globe.
0: In short, it seems to be primarily an economic security tour rather than maybe traditional political or security mission, although it could be extended that too. But to put it simply, let's maybe look at each stops in larger chunks, if you don't mind, Professor Kim. The first stop was San Francisco, as you've suggested, where President Yi met some of the world's most powerful tech and investment leaders. I mean, that sit down outdoors, it's almost meme worthy. It looks unreal. It was unveiled. We've come across the San Francisco AI Declaration. So how should we characterize that leg of the visit?
1: Right, quite unbelievable visuals, right? The biggest names in the AI world, Korea was able to put together with our president there in San Francisco. And as you mentioned, AI Alliance of the biggest names in that sphere of the world, and that universe, AI universe. And what he was emphasizing continuously was that irreplaceable front runner, Korea to be irreplaceable front runner. Korea wants to lead the AI revolution, and Korea wants to remain as a player that's irreplaceable. No other country can replace Korea in that regard. And so this a gesture or expression of alliance, key players working together was a very critical idea there. And at the same time, he was working on the capital investment, venture capitalists in the area, working on, building their plans to help Korea build greater ecosystem of AI. In Korea's AI policy from the very beginning, what the government has been emphasizing is that this is not a business where just a giant tech company, one giant tech company can do everything, and not at all. And we need a greater ecosystem where small parts suppliers and service providers, SMEs, all come in different layers of production of hardware, software, and supporting systems like data centers and even power supply and so on. So we need a lot of different players coming in. And that's where President Lee was making his point about the greater need for global investors to invest in Korea to help the smaller size players who are critical elements, members of AI ecosystem. So not only is just big tech AI alliance, but also, attention to the smaller players and the help that they need in terms of pipeline of capital investment there and so on. I think he was producing a kind of very well balanced picture of in helping like a general public understand the how the AI actually industry works and how the future of the industry will be unfolding. So that was very interesting and critical message that these visuals were intended to produce.
0: Also turning to South America particularly, what are the broader geopolitical and economic stakes in Korea's relations with Brazil, Chile, and Argentina?
1: Yeah, this trip to South America had both what we call geoeconomic and also geopolitical implications. And when we saw President Lee visiting Brazil, as the head of state for Korea, first time in 11 years, and Chile's case, same thing, first time in 11 years, Korean president was visiting there. And Argentina's case, it was the first time in 22 years. So, of course, South America, just opposite side of the globe from Korea, furthest part, it's really far. When I was working in the government, that's the time when Korea was working on Korea-Chile FTA, and I was a father of little children, and I didn't want to be away from home that much. So I was trying my person. I'm not saying I'm unpatriotic, but I was trying to avoid my duty or mission to fly there to Chile so far, and
0: It's far.
1: it's just incredibly far. You have to have a long, you have a long flight and the stopover immediately. You have to fly again. But so my point being, let's not getting detracted here. What I'm saying is, Brazil, Chile, and Argentina, Korean heads of state. We didn't have as many of frequent trips to visit there, just simply because it's a faraway place. But now this time, President Lee expressed Korea's serious interest in working together with these countries. And in Brazil, it was a state visit, and he met with Lula da Silva, the president
0: A
1: there,
0: Brazil, right?
1: and they adopted 4-year plan for action plan for two countries working together, cooperation plan, 4-year vision. And the two presidents talking about the cooperation in defense industry, including large size transport airplanes and so on, and then also the critical minerals. In Chile, President Lee met with his counterpart there and talked about the supply of copper and lithium, which are both critical. Copper is critical in terms of electricity supply over long distance, power lines, and so on. And lithium, we know enough of stories about how critical material that is for various kinds of things, battery, from battery to everything. And in Chile, they are also talking about upgrading Korea-Chile FTA further. It has been a long time. And Korea-Chile FTA, as I mentioned, was the first FTA for Korea, and it's been, what, 22 something years, and needs upgrade. And also, they were talking about Chile being a part of CPTPP, and then Korea's joining that mega FTA arrangement through Chile's cooperation. And Argentina, they were talking about, again, the critical mineral supply and cooperation in various aspects. So, lots of things to talk about with these three very important allies for Korea that happen to be situated a very long distance, and for that reason, all the more important for us. And overall theme, if we can put together, was for the AI, for this AI age, the need for cooperation for critical elements such as rare earth supply, minerals and critical supplies such as copper and lithium, and also Korea working with this major large size markets in the opposite side of the globe, and also working on the defense cooperation as well as aerospace cooperation and so on. That's a geo-economic aspect of it. And if I may add the geopolitical aspect of it, let's think about this. Brazil is run by a president who represents the South American left. He's a figurehead of progressivism in South America, left-wing politics. And Chile is
0: Far right.
1: right. Not yet. Argentina is far right, and then Chile is a right wing, yes, conservative government, and Argentina is far right. So wide spectrum from left to through conservative and then far right. So Korea was showing its openness and flexibility in dealing with key allies with different kinds of political inclination, and through this kind of like wide spectrum outreach diplomacy, Korea was making it very clear that we want to improve our relationship and further strengthen our relationship with Global South. And they're physically located in the South, and then they represent the leadership of the Global South. And Korean president flying all the way there and showing his gesture of goodwill and commitment for improving ties and so on. In that sense, I think his visit this time must have created a very important mark.
0: On the trade front, Brazil, Argentina, and Chile are clearly major regional economies, but it must be said they belong to, as you said, different trade frameworks, including CPTPP and Mercosur. How is Korea attempting to use these bilateral relationships to maybe gain wider access to the South American market?
1: We can argue, South American market is one of those markets that Korea should go further into. Having worked on our relationship with North America, Southeast Asia, and Europe, now South America is really the focus we should maintain in terms of further broadening our economic interactions. That's because if you combine these three countries presently visited, Brazil, Chile, and Argentina, combined size of it counts for like world's number four in terms of population. That's about 280 million people, world's number four size, three countries combined together. And if we combine GDP of these three countries, they come up to about 3.7 trillion won. That's about world number seven economy, combined economy. And that's why many of the observers have been calling Argentina, Brazil, and Chile together as the South America's ABC economies, top biggest ones. So very important for us. And the Mercosur, the free trade alliance that bind these countries together, is very important market for us. And then Korea needs to take further steps to join them and work with them there. Mercosur, of course, is a trade a pact that was initiated back in 1991. It's a long time ago. Mercosur, I think, was launched in reaction to NAFTA's case in the Northern Hemisphere. But at that time, Brazil, Argentina were two leading countries, together with Paraguay and Uruguay, the four members. They launched Mercosur, and then later it expanded. Right now, Chile is associate member. So Chile's position in Mercosur is not as strong as Brazil and Argentina, but these three countries again are very important ones. And Mercosur has been there for a long time, as I mentioned, and therefore it's really time for Korea to have a stronger relationship with. And that's what President Lee was working on this time. And then CPTPP is the one that Chile is playing a key role, and that's an alliance going over and beyond the boundary of South America, combining and covering the members of Asia Pacific economies as well. And Chile is an important part of that the alliance or a trade pact. And if Korea can join CPTPP, the critical industries like automobiles have a lot to gain, and petrochemicals also have a lot to gain, even though we may face certain challenges because of the agricultural products and so on. But the 12 countries, 12 member CPTPP is a very important mechanism of trade cooperation, liberalization, and the system has almost one of the highest level of liberalization of the market. So if Korea can join that, that would mean a lot in terms of Korea as a very capable and competitive trading nation in the world scene, joining one of the largest regional trade pact. So after this visit to Chile, we will need to trade experts will need to keep a close eye on Korea's effort to join CPTPP going forward.
0: As you rightfully highlighted, Chile is already a member of the CPTPP and has also applied to join RCEP. Where does South Korea stand in relation to these two mega trade agreements, Professor Kim? And would joining both be complementary?
1: That's a great question, and my students, many of them, have been continuously expressing this confusion. What is CPTPP? What is RCEP, RCEP, whatever? What's going on?
0: It's
1: Too
0: alphabet
1: many,
0: soup.
1: too many C's, P's, and T's, and stuff. So, yes, let me try my best to help our
0: Please.
1: listeners understand these two mega trade pact this time. I don't know whether I'll succeed or not, but in this Asia Pacific area, we have two mega free trade agreements that includes many countries. The largest one is RCEP, RCEP, and that stands for, I'll try this just one time. I won't repeat it again to confuse our listeners, but RCEP stands for Regional Comprehensive Economic Partnership. And RCEP is the largest one in terms of number of countries involved, 15 countries. And Korea is a member of it from the beginning. And the RCEP's original birthplace was ASEAN. ASEAN countries launched the effort back in 2012 and ended up with 15 members creating this body back in 2020. And when at its creation, Korea was original 15 members, RCEP, the largest kind of mega FTA in Asia Pacific region. And again, ASEAN led the effort, and China joined, and Japan joined, and Korea joined. So you can see it clearly, like China, Japan, Korea, ASEAN, together with the important players in Asia Pacific, such as Australia and New Zealand and others. So the RCEP is the largest in Asia Pacific, and Korea is a member. Now, CPTPP is where Korea is trying to join, as I mentioned. And CPTPP has a more complicated stories. It was initially led by the United States, and United States was trying to create a trade pact in the region. And they were working on creating what's called a TPP at that time. And guess what? When Trump became the president for the first time, United States gave up that effort to try to create TPP. And so it was abandoned. Japan led the effort, and Japan revived it, and then create the revised form of a pact called the CPTPP. And I'll try this once. CPTPP means Comprehensive Progressive Agreement for Trans-Pacific Partnership. I ran out of my breath here, but CPTPP has been led by Japan. And so now you can notice the countries that belong to both CPTPP and the RCEP are Japan, Australia, New Zealand, Vietnam, Malaysia, Singapore, and Brunei. There are seven countries that belong to both. Korea wants to do the same. Now, Korea has to work out the details to in order to join CPTPP as an additional member, and that's why this time, President Lee's trip, conversation with Chile was very important, and so we will. That's why we'll have to keep our close eyes, a close watch on what's going to happen in terms of Korea's effort to join CPTPP, in addition to its current existing membership with the larger one, RCEP, that Korea has been part of since 2020. I'm afraid I think I've confused our listeners a
0: I've kept up,
1: little
0: but I've already,
1: bit
0: taken the deep dive a few times. So go back and listen to our podcast and repeat, and I promise you,
1: over
0: eventually you'll get there. It
1: here.
0: takes a little bit of review.
1: Maybe we'll have a review session some other time.
0: Yes, please. Thank you very
1: And
0: much
1: we'll
0: for
1: have
0: this
1: our
0: interview.
1: listeners fall asleep on
0: Thank you so much for your insights and, of course, always your sense of humor. So this tour produced important declarations. We'll keep our eyes on whether it can lead to substantive diplomatic breakthroughs. Thank you so much, Professor Kim. We'll speak to you again soon.
1: Thank you very much.
0: We spoke to Professor Kim Byung-ju, retired professor of the Hankuk University of Foreign Studies. Up next, we're joined by Ji-young Lee in our studio for World Watch.
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0: big headlines, hidden stories, and everything else in between. We've got you covered on World Watch with Jiang Li joining us in the studio. Good morning, Jiang.
1: Good morning, Lena.
0: Are you here to also give me homework?
1: Oh, no homework. It seems homework that our free for me.
0: Thank you very much. I thought I graduated a long, long, long time ago, but it keeps coming.
1: Yeah, you can't take out the professor out of Professor Kim, so I guess,
0: Much appreciated.
1: Yeah, so you can't keep your guard down.
0: I've got to say, I do have a lot of professors on the show, so I realize, okay, so there's a reason why you became a permanent instructor for life.
1: Exactly.
0: All right, so I'll try to keep up, Jiang. Thank you so much for joining us. Let's try to keep up with the head-turning changes in the Middle East. So the United States was reportedly preparing a massive military strike against Iran, but U.S. President Donald Trump suddenly called it off. Increasingly difficult to keep up with the back and forth, Jiang. Help us. What's the latest on this front?
1: Sure. Now, this was a very surprising development because just hours before the decision, tensions between the U.S. and Iran appeared to be heading toward a major military confrontation. And U.S. President Donald Trump had warned that the U.S. was ready to launch a powerful attack, possibly targeting Iran's energy infrastructure this time. But then he announced that the operation was canceled because Iran had expressed willingness to discuss a deal.
0: Right. So the situation changed very quickly and abruptly, might I add. A country preparing for a major military operation suddenly moved towards negotiations. Mm. But then if you've been keeping with the Middle East, this is, I don't want to say a pattern, but you've seen the back and forth.
1: Yeah, exactly.
0: All right. So what exactly did President Trump say was included in this possible, and I tread really carefully, possible agreement?
1: Yeah. According to Trump, the agreement would involve two major issues. First, Iran would reopen the Strait of Hormuz completely. Okay. And second, Iran would end its nuclear threat. And Trump said that he decided to cancel the attack if a quick agreement could be reached. However, he also made it clear that the military option was still on the table. So even though the strike was canceled, the pressure campaign against Iran continues. And Trump is basically saying, we're willing to negotiate, but we're also ready to use force.
0: Which is the back and forth we've been seeing for weeks on end. When there seems to be a possibility of agreement, but it falls through, it's because there is a huge fundamental difference between what Iran wants and what the U.S. wants, what Israel wants, and what their other regional peers might want out of this.
1: Yeah.
0: Now, one country that played a key role behind the scenes was this time Saudi Arabia. Why was Saudi Arabia concerned about a potential U.S. attack?
1: So there has been a lot of going back and forth. But the huge difference this time is that actually Saudi Arabia has been stepping up when it comes to peace talks. Saudi Arabia, because was worried about Iran's possible retaliation because they were one of the countries that were attacked a couple months ago from by Iran. Now, if the U.S. attacked Iran, Tehran could respond by targeting energy facilities in the Gulf countries, including Saudi Arabia and the United Arab Emirates. And Saudi Crown Prince Mohammed bin Salman reportedly urged Trump to reduce tensions and avoid military action. Now, the Middle East infrastructure is extremely connected. A conflict between the U.S. and Iran would not stay between just the two countries. Could affect the entire global economy. And one of the biggest concerns is the Strait of Hormuz. And we've already experienced the sharp rise of energy prices when the Strait was closed. Rebuilding those facilities would take much larger because the biggest concern here is not only the Strait of Hormuz being closed, the biggest concern is the energy facilities themselves that are destroyed, because rebuilding those facilities would take much longer than simply reopening shipping routes.
0: Right.
1: So blocking a shipping route creates a temporary problem, but destroying production facilities could create a long-term crisis.
0: Right. It will take years for them to recover from
1: the damages. Years and
0: years. So we've seen similar situations where damage to infrastructure affects supply chains for months, and as you've said, even years. How serious could the impact be if energy facilities were attacked?
1: Well, it could be extremely serious. Some analysts say that if major energy facilities in countries like Saudi Arabia, the UAE, or Qatar were damaged, the global energy market could face a structural problem, not just a short-term disruption here. For example, Qatar has warned that rebuilding some of its damaged LNG production facilities could take several years.
0: All right, so that's a huge difference, as you said, with the temporary shortage or a bottleneck situation. It also shows why countries in the region are trying to prevent a wider conflict, because the consequences would be devastating. But even if a deal is reached, hypothetically, there are still some practical problems. What challenges remain with the Strait of Hormuz particularly?
1: Well, one major issue here is security, because if mines have been placed in the waterway during a conflict, removing them could take months. Some estimates suggest that creating a safe route for commercial ships could take around 40 to 50 days. And completely clearing the area could take up to another 6 months. So even if the political situation improves, the economic recovery may not happen immediately. Ships, energy companies, and governments would still need time to restore normal operations.
0: So the projection is not so much, look, the war is over, we've opened up the strait, everything is now in peace times. It would still take weeks on end to try to bounce back to normal shipping routes and circumstances.
1: Exactly. So the recovery is going to take a lot longer than the actual attacks.
0: The markets will respond quickly.
1: Absolutely. That's where it's most sensitive.
0: Right. So looking at the bigger picture, what do you think this moment tells us about the current situation between the United States and Iran?
1: Well, I think it shows how close the region came to a major escalation, but also how much pressure exists for diplomacy. Military action could have created consequences for far beyond Iran, affecting energy markets, neighboring countries, and the global economy. And the next few weeks will be critical, because the question is whether this pause becomes a real negotiation or just a temporary break before another confrontation. But here, just to give some positivity, is that more countries are stepping up and taking the front seat for these peace talks to happen.
0: Try to mediate.
1: Because a couple of months ago, that didn't happen. We've only seen the U.S. and Iran and maybe Pakistan in the middle. But
0: Israel having an opinion, not necessarily mediating.
1: Yes, exactly. But we're having more Gulf countries step up, who have a lot of influence in not only in the region, but also in the worldwide diplomacy.
0: All right. Turning our attention to the aftermath of a powerful earthquake in Japan's Kumamoto Prefecture, the rescue operations is almost complete, but survivors are now facing another serious challenge, which is extreme heat. Can't catch a break. Jiyoung, can you tell us what the latest situation looks like?
1: Of course. A magnitude of 7.1 earthquake struck in Kumamoto Prefecture in western Japan, and the death toll has increased to 38 people, with more than 100 others injured. And after several days of search efforts, authorities have ended rescue operations in major damaged building because they believe that there are no more people trapped inside.
0: Right.
1: Now the focus has shifted to recovery and helping thousands of displaced residents, and around 9,000 people are currently staying in evacuation centers. But conditions are becoming increasingly difficult because of the summer heat.
0: So the immediate rescue stage is ending, like you said, but a different kind of crisis is beginning. As we report in our first hour, we're staying really devastating heat waves in different parts of the world. In Korea, too, particularly down south, reaching 42.5 degrees Celsius over the weekend. But we're seeing this in different parts of Japan, too. So how dangerous have the weather conditions become?
1: Well, in fact, the heat has become one of the biggest obstacles in recovery. Temperatures in some affected areas have reached 38 degrees Celsius, and officials warn that parts of Kumamoto could see temperatures close to 40 degrees. And many evacuation centers do not have enough air conditioning, and some areas are still without electricity. This creates a dangerous situation, especially for elderly residents and people who already have physically exhausted after the earthquake.
0: So that's extremely concerning. People are trying to recover from an earthquake while facing conditions that can also threaten their health. So mm-hmm. there has already been a case connected to the heat, right?
1: Mm-hmm, that's right. A woman in her 70s who had been living in her car after the earthquake is believed to have died from heat stroke. Her

0: hidden dangers after a natural disaster, not to mention weaker
1: residents are still struggling with damaged homes, water shortages, and power outages. And some people are choosing to stay in their cars because they feel safer than inside damaged buildings.
0: But that also sounds really dangerous in heat.
1: Exactly. So that's the thing.
0: And tropical nights.
1: But people who have traumas in buildings that have been shaken or that have collapsed.
0: Cars, I think it feels like you can drive away immediately.
1: Exactly. So maybe that they have feel some sort of comfort in their cars. Right. Yeah. But the thing is that, as you mentioned, it can create another problem. Right. Increased demand for fuel because long lines have formed at gas stations because people need fuel to run their car air conditioned. In addition, about 46,800 households are still experiencing water shortages. So basic needs like water, electricity, and cooling have become urgent priorities. And Japan has experienced similar challenges before after major earthquakes. So the Japanese government has learned their lessons from previous disasters, such as the 2016 Kumamoto earthquake. At that time, 50 people died from direct earthquake damage, but more than 220 additional deaths were later linked to the aftermath, including long stays in shelters and living in vehicles. So because of that experience, officials are now trying to prevent more deaths by improving evacuation conditions and providing cooling equipment to the affected areas.
0: So it's a reminder that recovery doesn't end when the earthquake stops. The next few weeks can be just as critical as you're suggesting. Finally, with aftershocks continuing, what challenges do remain standing?
1: Well, Lena, there have already been hundreds of aftershocks of the earthquake, and authorities warn that more could happen. And the government is working to restore water and electricity, provide cooling equipment, and support residents who have lost their homes. But recovery will take time. For many people in Kumamoto, the earthquake was only the beginning of much longer struggle.
0: It's, I think, a pity because afar, right? The way we cover headlines is usually a disaster, the immediate aftermath, but we don't always have a chance to go over the recovery. But it's clear that it's not just in the immediate aftermath of the earthquake, but what happens in the weeks to come. So we'll try to keep tabs and to keep our listeners in the loop. Thank you so much to you.
1: Always a pleasure.
0: See you next week. We're joined by Niall in the studio next for Question Unboxing.
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0: What's in a question? Maybe just about everything important. A smart and sharp question should strike up a more engaging conversation. We're joined in the studio by Niall to answer this question of the day. How has AI upgraded Korean surveillance cameras to the next level? Good morning, Niall.
1: Good morning.
0: I didn't realize we needed an upgrade.
1: You know what? I didn't either. And after the upgrade and reading up on it, maybe we did need it.
0: Maybe we didn't know
1: maybe
0: what we're missing.
1: Can't live without it anymore. But recently this year, Seoul Metropolitan Police Agency said its basic order redesign project was launched in earlier this year. And basically what this means is they asked the public for how to improve public safety, and survey was done and requests were made. They followed through, and a lot of it had to do with CCTVs or surveillance cameras.
0: Okay, so apparently it was effective. As of June, more than 90% of the suggestions were carried out in action. It seems a huge portion of the requests had to do with public safety infrastructure.
1: Right. There were around 2,000, and you know what? They were quick with it. As you mentioned, by June, more than 90% were actually carried out. And out of the 2,000-something requests, 914 requests were for public infrastructure such as CCTV cameras, street lights, smoking booths, and 907

0: requests were accepted and completed by June. For example, Seoul Station Plaza, they installed 18 CCTV cameras and emergency call buttons. 112 emergency calls decreased over 6% to from the same period last year. So it seems pretty effective. And 82.9% of surveyed citizens said that they were very satisfied with the improvements. And one resident who actually requested the CCTV at Seoul Station said the area had become noticeably cleaner and quieter with fewer disturbances from public drinking, which was a common disturbance.
1: Adding more cameras that are highly sophisticated does this? It deters people from acting out?
0: Well, grabbing them faster and hence over the same time period.
1: We can't do this without cameras?
0: I mean, I guess it helps to have more eyes.
1: So surveillance cameras have also been upgrading with artificial intelligence, which is the question of the day. It's being used apparently very effectively. Can you give us a few examples of how AI is being applied to surveillance cameras?
0: So specifically in school and school violence, I thought this was great. And more schools in South Korea are installing AI-powered CCTV systems to help prevent school violence. And unlike the traditional CCTV, which just oversees, and it's the human's jobs to judge what's happening.
1: Right.
0: These new systems detect suspicious behavior in real time and immediately alert school staff.
1: Like send an alarm, for example.
0: Exactly. So it combines this fast motion detection technology and AI algorithms that analyze movement patterns.
1: Okay.
0: And so they can detect possible fights and track multiple people simultaneously and send instant alerts to administrators' mobile phones. Mm-hmm. So it would allow schools to intervene immediately, whether it be fights or bullying, mm-hmm. and rather than only reviewing the footage after the incident.
1: If it can use it in a clever way to prevent a crime or in schools, bullying cases from becoming more severe consequences, that's really effective, right? And if in the sheer numbers game, there are just a lot more students, right, to oversee.
0: Right. And security company S1 reported that sales of these AI-powered CCTVs and video analysis solutions to schools increased by 74% from January to May this year compared to the same period last year. So many schools are jumping in to adopt this trend.
1: Maybe this is the affordable means and a safer means. Mm. So Ulsan City is planning to apparently upgrade for their CCTV network. What are they hoping could potentially improve with AI integration?
0: So it really is on a citywide scale. And this entire project for upgrading their CCTV is to be completed by mid-December. And AI will be integrated into almost close to 9,000 disaster and public safety CCTV cameras. So Ulsan's Disaster and Safety Control Center would be involved, and the 5 district and county integrated with monitoring centers. And it introduces Korea's first large-scale vision language model, and it's specifically for crime prevention, I guess on a bigger scale than the school violence, disaster response. And instead of only recognizing objects, it can also understand the context and the situation in the footage in real time, describe the events in natural language and write it out in text, and perform natural language searches. So in specific cases, like, we get many alerts these days saying missing person of what age.
1: Alerts.
0: Right. And so operators can search using simple descriptions such as find the boy wearing a blue backpack. And so it can analyze thousands of CCTVs all connected and simultaneously track the missing person's movement in real time and detect dangerous situations and automatically generate text descriptions. So hopefully this would reduce many CCTV systems' false alarm rate, and from approximately 80% to 5%, that is the expected result from these AI-powered CCTVs. We'll have to see, but it seems hopeful, and hence thus reducing monitoring staff workload, because it is a human job to monitor all
1: of it. Right, and the human eye is prone to things like exhaustion or being sheerly outnumbered. So artificial intelligence can certainly help. So Incheon launched a test run of similar technology at the Incheon Penderport Rock Festival last weekend. How did that work?
0: Right, so it's kind of on a smaller scale, and it was carried out. Of course, the Penderport Rock Festival is held in Songdo every year, and it must have been hot. But
1: it's like in the middle of heat.
0: It really is. And this year, they've really used that AI-powered city monitoring service for the safety at the place that they held it, which is at Songdo Moonlight Festival Park. And this system is designed to help manage the safety of more than 100,000 visitors in real time. It would predict the potential safety risks before the event, monitoring crowds in real time during festival, and assisting authorities with rapid responses to incidents. Maybe heat strokes last weekend, perhaps. But we're waiting to see the results of this. It'll come out. But after the festival, the AI systems will automatically generate a report, which includes visitor numbers by time period in each area, history of safety incidents, and emergency response times, and overall event analysis. I was kind of hoping it would come out, but it's still Monday morning, so we'll have to wait and see.
1: All right. So just like Ursan, Incheon is hoping to expand this technology on a citywide level. And I mean, we can't highlight enough safety first at these events, annual events of this scale. So what would this actually look like for Ursan?
0: Incheon, that's right. So Ursan and both Incheon, they are hoping to expand this on a city-wide scale. So in transportation as well, whether it be subways or buses, so disaster management for whether it be natural or otherwise, and environmental monitoring and energy management, depending on the region as well. But the current system, which is called the Smart City Operation Center, it kind of looks like a tower, and it will be gradually upgraded into an AI City Operation Center altogether. And after further testing and validation, and I feel like this festival was a great place to start. So officials aim to make this AI an active participant in day-to-day urban management.
1: One of our listeners using... Oh, that is almost indecipherable. I.E. Gupkin.
0: Oh.
1: I believe this person's a regular listener, but I thought this was interesting. I recommend reading an article in today's New York Times entitled How China Keeps Tabs on Foreigners. Imagine the surveillance technology being utilized in the hands of the wrong person
0: right.
1: or Big Brother's watching. Of course, fundamentally, I think there's a big difference between how China operates and how Korea operates, but I think it's worth asking. Yes, convenience. Yes, trying to maneuver AI to maybe help where the humans fall short. But there are concerns about privacy and feeling a Big Brother watching. Are there regulations for surveillance?
0: There is, thankfully, yes. Yes,
1: we are in a democratic society.
0: And you know what? Even though many Koreans, as we talked about in Seoul Metropolitan City, requested for further CCTV, there still are people who are concerned about privacy. And officials acknowledge that some people may feel uncomfortable with the additional surveillance. And if it's a tower with AI-powered CCTV, it does sound a bit... intimidating. In schools, administrators said that AI cameras were installed only in locations agreed upon through discussions with the school community where they were considered necessary.
1: Okay.
0: And school officials reported that concerns about school violence generally outweighed the privacy concerns among students, parents, and staff.
1: So there was kind of a consensus.
0: Right. And on a citywide level, as we saw with the request with the CCTVs in Seoul, many are seeing the advantage of it really outweighing it, and using AI such as fight detection, crowd monitoring, or even missing person searches, it does not remove the privacy obligations. We don't just have CCTVs monitoring with no rules. Authorities must have lawful basis for processing the footage. It's not just open for all. Inform the public that CCTV is operating and secure the data and restrict access and prevent misuse at the very, very best that we can do, and ensure that AI is used for only stated public purpose, not for personal reasons.
1: All right. I feel like we're opening up a whole different discussion topic because privacy is a sensitive issue. But some of our listeners are saying safety first. If you don't break the law, maybe you don't have to worry so much about privacy. So it can be argued from both ends, right? And it really, you can stand on an entire spectrum and it could be really case specific too if you think about it.
0: Right.
1: But the thing is, so regulations, a single set of regulations can't cover all of the questions. Which is why we have these discussions and compromises are made. Yeah.
0: That's right.
1: All right. Thank you so much, Niall, for today's discussion topic. We'll speak to you again tomorrow.
0: Bye-bye.
1: That brings us to the end of this edition of Good Morning Seoul. We'll be back tomorrow, 7 a.m. So see you then. Pegyarin takes us out with Antifreeze. We'll see you tomorrow.

0: Jeju, opening a new era, people truly come first here. In the face of this great change, here stands JDC returning to its very first commitment. The lives of the people more resilient, the future of Jeju more distinct. JDC now seeks to give back to the people that can be felt in their everyday lives. It will resolve long-standing issues and boldly drive forward the changes that are truly needed. With high-tech industries, global education, and AI infrastructure, it firmly builds the foundation for future growth of Jeju and is making a better tomorrow. A new beginning, new JDC. 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
1: Under the blazing sun and drenching humidity, how can we stay safe and healthy? Avoid outdoor activities when the daily high reaches over 33 degrees Celsius or 91.4 degrees Fahrenheit for two consecutive days or more. Drink plenty of water, but avoid taking cold showers or entering the waters without a warm-up exercise. When you are indoors where there isn't an air conditioner, position an electric fan towards a window to keep the area well ventilated. Feeling dizzy or nauseous? It may be a sign of heat exhaustion. If this is the case, take a rest in a cool area and drink a cool beverage slowly. Unlike other adverse weather conditions and natural disasters, damages caused by heat waves can be significantly reduced if we are well prepared. So remember the tips we've given you and stay safe and healthy this summer. Radio.
2: The time is 9 a.m.